0: That's a guy named Dan Byrne. He's a guitarist, singer, songwriter, novelist, and painter, originally from Iowa. He's been compared to Bob Dylan, Woody Guthrie, Bruce Springsteen, and even Phil Oakes and Elvis Costello. That song is called Talkin' Woody, Bob, Bruce, and Dan Blues from his 1999 album Smarty Mine. And I knew I wanted to play that. And I wanted to play something by Bruce Springsteen because today is Bruce's birthday. He was born on September 23rd, 1949 in Long Branch, New Jersey. And I thought I should play something by Dylan and maybe something by Woody Guthrie. Instead, I played three Woody Guthrie songs by those guys and then Dan Byrne. So from Bruce Springsteen, we heard Plane Wreck at Los Gatos, subtitled Deportee. That was from a concert in 1996 called Till We Outnumber 'Em, the songs of Woody Guthrie, and released by singer-songwriter Ani DeFranco on her label Righteous Babe Records in 2000. And Bob Dylan did Pretty Boy Floyd. That was from a tribute album called Folkways, A Vision Shared, a tribute to Woody Guthrie and Leadbelly. That won a Grammy Award, and it was produced by Harold Leventhal, who was Woody Guthrie's longtime business manager. And it was Woody himself who opened up the set with Ramblin' Round. I've played that song before by Linda Ronstadt and by Woody's son Arlo. That was originally titled Ramblin' Blues, with the melody adapted from a Leadbelly tune, Goodnight Irene, and it was recorded circa 1947. Thanks for tuning in to Against the Grain. I'm your host, Nick DiBiasio, and this is our Heart of Jazz Fun Drive. We'd love to hear from you this evening. Thanks to Sharon and Kurt for making their contribution during that last set of music. We have an overall goal of $700 for this evening's show. We have that match on the table. Don't forget about that, $250. 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I know many, we talked about listening over the air and listening online. And from Framingham to Florida and from Shrewsbury to Spain, you're tuning in because WICN is offering something you can't get anywhere else. 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I hosted a Jerry Garcia special, and during the evening I got emails from London, England, Germany, San Francisco, and Chicago, and I was just amazed at how wide the WICN reach actually is. 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
2: Well, we just heard Tim Hardin with If I Were a Carpenter, a song that he wrote in 1967 and included it on his second album, Tim Hardin 2, in 1967. That song was later recorded with commercial success by various artists, including Bobby Darin, The Four Tops, and Johnny Cash. And it was Dave Alvin and the Guilty Women before that. Dave Alvin was a member of the Blasters, a great singer, songwriter, guitarist. He also has a band called the Guilty Men. He had this one album with the Guilty Women. Some of those women included Laurie Lewis, Christy McWilson, Cindy Cashdollar, and Nina Gerber. And from them, we heard a song that was written by Tim Hardin, Don't Make Promises. It's 8:31. 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It's our Heart of Jazz Fun Drive. We'd love to hear from you this evening. I've got Dick here for just about another half hour at the telephones, 508-752-0700. We have a goal of $700 for this evening's show. We're a little over halfway there, so keep those calls coming, 508-752-0700, or you can do it online at WICN.org. We've told you that our main broadcast transmitter had a system failure, and we're currently using our backup transmitter, so the signal is a little fuzzy. We've got the parts that we need to replace, and the new transmitter will be up and running very soon. 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And if you're of a certain age, you know what song that is that's coming up next. Give us a call, 508-752-0700.
3: Ready?

That's folk singer-songwriter Danny O'Keefe. In 1968, he was a member of a four-piece heavy psychedelic rock band named the Calliope. But he's best known for that song, Good Time Charlie's Got the Blues. That's a song he recorded three times, first in 1967, and it wasn't released. He recorded it again in 1971 for his debut album, and then he re-recorded it, the version we just heard, with a slower, more downbeat arrangement for his second album, issued it as a single, and it reached number 9 on the Billboard Hot 100 Singles chart and number 5 on the Adult Contemporary chart. He also wrote a song called The Road that was covered by Jackson Browne on Running on Empty. And before Danny O'Keefe, we heard Led Zeppelin, That's the Way, from Led Zeppelin III, folk rock ballad from their third album, released in October of 1970. And last week, Robert Plant was honored at the Americana Music Awards show in Nashville, a Lifetime Achievement Award. And it was Pure Prairie League who opened up that set with Falling In and Out of Love and their song Amy, which was released in October of 1972. It was released as a single, Amy was, but it did not chart. It's just about 10 minutes before 9 o'clock. Thanks for tuning in to WICN on this Wednesday evening, and thanks to Deb for her very generous donation to WICN. 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I think we may have reached our goal, but just in case we haven't, give us a call at 508-752-0700. 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Some host each and every day, like Michelle Wilson and Rick McCarthy and Joe Cicero. We've managed to accomplish so much in this past year, from overcoming the loss of federal funding and with our transmitter problems, which are in the process of being fixed, so the over-the-air signal will be back to normal real soon. 508-752-0700 is the number to call, or you can do it while you're listening online at WICN.org. Late in Johnny Cash's career, he released some albums on the American Recordings label, and I'm going to play a song from American 3, Solitary Man. That was his 66th album and his third in the American series. The title song was written by Neil Diamond, and Cash is joined by Tom Petty singing on this song, and Marty Stewart is playing guitar. And if I remember which CD player I put it into, I'll play it for you now. This is Johnny Cash.

Melinda was mine till the time that I found her, holding Jim and loving him. Then Sue came along, loved me strong, that's what I thought, me and Sue.

I've had it to hear, be and where. Love's a small word, a part-time thing, a paper ring. I know it's been done, having one girl who loved me, right or wrong.

0: That's Tom Petty from his solo album Wildflowers, released in 1994, and the song Only a Broken Heart, which featured some of the Heartbreakers. Mike Campbell played bass on that one. Ben Montench played organ and harmonium, and Steve Ferroni played the drums. Tom Petty and the Heartbreakers were also honored at last week's Americana Music Awards show down at the Ryman Auditorium, and the Heartbreakers reunited for the first time since Tom's passing, and they featured frontman Chris Stapleton on guitar and vocals on two or three songs. Tom Petty. Thanks again for making your donations this evening. We've got another hour to go. Thank you, Dick, for manning the phones this evening. Call us. 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I've got something brand new from Beck coming up. And in this hour, we'll also hear something new from Neil Young and the Chrome Hearts. 508-752-0700.
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You're listening to Against the Grain at 90.5 WICN in Worcester. I'm your host, Nick DiBiasio, with you until 10 o'clock on this Wednesday evening. And I'm going to start, back at the beginning of that set at 9 o'clock. We heard Beck with the title song from his new album, Ride Lonesome, which was just released on Friday. Beck told NPR that the song is a melancholy track about loneliness. Two of the musicians on this new album, Jason Faulkner and Roger Joseph Manning Jr., were formerly in a band called Jellyfish. And right after Beck, we heard that band, Jellyfish, with Babies Coming Back. That was from their debut album titled Belly Button from 1990. The band was formed in San Francisco in 1989. Also featured a guy named Andy Sturmer. And it was Ryan Adams with Gonna Make You Love Me. That was from his second solo album, Gold, released on September 25th, 2001. And we heard Carlene Carter with I'm So Cool, and she really is cool. That was from her album Musical Shapes, released in 1980. It was produced by her then-husband Nick Lowe and backed by the band Rockpile, featuring Nick Lowe and Dave Edmonds. She's the daughter of June Carter and a guy named Carl Smith, who was also a wonderful singer-songwriter. Carlene was born in Gallatin, Tennessee, on September 26, 1955. And it was the band Rockpile that we just heard with the song Heart, which was written by Nick Lowe from the album Seconds of Pleasure, the only album credited to the band Rockpile, although they recorded several albums together under either Nick Lowe's name or Dave Edmonds' name. Nick Lowe also recorded a different version of that song, Heart, on his album Nick the Knife. It was a slower, more of a reggae beat. Rockpile, great band. Got to see them at the Orpheum Theater. They opened up for Van Morrison when Van was doing his Wavelength tour. Incredible show. It's 18 minutes past 9 o'clock. Thank you so much for tuning in. 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There's so much more work to be done here at WICN. We've replaced CD players, which are really hard to find these days, broadcast quality CD players. So we've gotten some used ones and exchanged parts, and we have four working CD players right now. Fingers crossed they stay working. Our transmitter also had a breakdown earlier this year. So our over-the-air sound is a little fuzzy, but we've got the necessary parts to repair it, and that work should be done very soon, thanks to you. There's also our Instrumental Partners Program, where listeners just like you donate instruments to WICN, and we in turn donate them to Worcester Public Schools. We distribute the used instruments to youth programs across central Massachusetts, and it's all because of you. I've got another leftover from the Name show a couple of weeks ago coming up next by Annie Gallup, a wonderful singer-songwriter from Ann Arbor, Michigan, who was my guest in studio many years ago when we were still at Chatham Street in the old YWCA building. And then when we moved here, she was one of the first people to perform in Studio 50, along with another wonderful singer-songwriter from Lakeville, Massachusetts, whose name is Amy Correa. We'll hear from Annie Gallup up next.

0: 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On Thursday, September 24th, guitarist Albino MB performs Mozambique-infused jazz rhythms. 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

gently set me on that table, raised his saw, and made me disappear.

0: That's John Lennon with Number 9 Dream from his album Walls and Bridges. It was his fourth solo album, and it was released on Apple Records on September 26, 1974 in the United States. John said the song came to him in a dream, and it was one of the easiest recordings he's ever done. He produced and arranged that one as well. Molly Tuttle and Golden Highway before that, their rendition of Jefferson Airplane's White Rabbit was from an EP, a six-song EP called Into the Wild, released 2 years ago. Molly Tuttle was awarded Artist of the Year at last week's Americana Music Awards in Nashville, Tennessee. And it was Annie Gallup who opened up the set with James. That was from her album Steady, Steady, Yes, which I believe was her third or fourth album. I think it was the third. Singer-songwriter from Ann Arbor, Michigan. It's 9:38. Thanks so much for tuning in. And thank you to everyone who's donated this evening to WICN's Heart of Jazz Fund Drive. You have put me over my goal of $700 for this evening. I thank you so much from the bottom of my heart. 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Up next, I've got something new from Neil Young and his newest band, the Chrome Hearts. They released their second album last Friday. It's titled Second Song, and we'll hear the song that closes out that album coming up next.
1: 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This is Steve Miller inviting you to a live performance by this exciting artist. Originally from Uxbridge, Noah has performed in venues such as Carnegie Hall and the Royal Albert Hall in London with collaborators such as Terry Lynn Carrington, D.D. Bridgewater, Tia Fuller, among many others. WICN.org has more details. The WICN Emerging Artist Series is made possible thanks to support from the George F. and Sybil H. Fuller Foundation, the Worcester Arts Council, and the Ducat Law Group.

That's the Nitty Gritty Dirt Band covering the Bob Dylan classic I Shall Be Released from their album of all Dylan songs, Dirt Does Dylan, released in 2022. The album features several special guests, including the rock duo Larkin Poe. Larkin Poe. I'm tired, folks. Larkin Poe, the sisters Rebecca Lovell and Megan Lovell. And before Nitty Gritty Dirt Band, we heard Glenn Campbell covering Tom Petty's Angel Dream. That was from an album titled Meet Glenn Campbell, released in 2008. It was actually his 60th album, and it consisted of country covers of rock songs by Travis, Tom Petty, The Replacements, Jackson Browne, U2, The Velvet Underground, John Lennon, Green Day, and The Foo Fighters. And it was Something New from Neil Young and the Chrome Hearts. I'll Love You Forever was from the new album, second song. That band features the rhythm section from The Promise of the Real, another band that used to back Neil Young and Lucas Nelson as well. Willie's son, Micah Nelson, is in the Chrome Hearts, and songwriter, session musician, and keyboard player Spooner Oldham is also in that band. And coming up this weekend is Farm Aid, featuring Neil Young, Willie Nelson, John Mellencamp, Dave Matthews, Margot Price. They've got a great lineup this year, and you can watch it online. It's at 9:53. Thanks again for tuning in, for all the donations, for putting me over my goal, and just for enjoying what I do here at WICN. It's my pleasure to be here with you. It's my privilege, actually. And I look forward to being back next Wednesday evening with another edition of Against the Grain. Be sure to tune in tomorrow night for the Folk Revival. Nick Noble has a special live show for you taking place here in Studio 50. 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I'll leave you tonight with something from Jackson Browne. In my opinion, his best album is his third album, Late for the Sky, and it was released on September 13th, 1974. This song is called The Late Show. Have a wonderful week, and I'll see you next Wednesday. Good night. Everywhere.

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8: 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This is Cruisin' the Decades, episode number 180, cruisinthedecades.com. I'm Brad Savage, and on today's show, one of Bob Dylan's favorite recording artists and singers, the haunting voice of Karen Dalton. And women lead the way in jazz groups. We've got two great examples of all-women jazz bands of the 1940s. We'll also do two great examples of astounding deep underground garage rock oddities of the 1960s. And one of the most popular songs of the 1980s, known worldwide and not sung in English, and the return of SoCal punkers Social Distortion. This is Cruisin' the Decades, and we'll begin in 1917. Now, this record is significant because it comes from the era before jazz records became widespread. It shows up on a Grammy-winning compilation, Lost Sounds, Blacks, and the Birth of the Recording Industry, 1890 to 1919. This is really at the dawn of recorded music, and it's by Opal D. Cooper, a comic vaudeville number, Beans, Beans, Beans, on Cruisin' the Decades.

0: Good morning, Judge. I'm here again before you and your jury man. Now, Judge, if you'll just give me a little chance, I'll explain why I deserted Eva. Judge, I work and give that woman every cent to buy the food and pay the house rent. And her ways fill me with discontent. So I thought it was best to leave her. Yes, of course, she's my lawful wedded wife, that's true. But, Judge, how would you like for your wife to hand to you? Beans for your breakfast. Beans for your lunch. Beans for your supper time. Judge, she had boiled beans, stewed beans, soup beans, fried beans. Beans, rain or shine. She never had ham, chicken or lamb, as strange as it may seem. My home I admired, Judge, but I got so tired of eating beans. Now, a nice pot roast is good and sweet, and pork chops and steak I like to eat. Just so it's meat, it is a treat. That is while sitting at my table. Cast liver's cheap, and so is veal. Disgusted is the way I feel. I must have meat along with my meal. That is especially when I'm able. Now, Judge, believe me, married life ain't always bliss. Now, Judge, you'd quit if all you got was this. Beans for your breakfast. Beans for your lunch. Beans for your supper time. She had boiled beans, fricassee beans, stewed beans, fried beans. Beans, rain or shine. Judge, she never had ham, chicken or lamb. As strange as it may seem. Now, my home I admire, Judge, but I got so doggone tired of eating beans.
1: 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This is the global edition of Cruisin' the Decades with Brad Savage. 100 years of music, one song per decade.

pretty bouncy number from one of the top band leaders in the 1920s, a Chicago-based artist, Jules Herbivore, and the Palmer House Victorians. Now, that's 1926, but fast forward some 25 years later, he's in Chicago as a major TV programming executive for Chicago's WNBQ and WMAQ TV. He got into NBC broadcasting and really helped shape a lot about television moving into the future. He started as a radio dance band leader, but would you believe, under his tenure, Chicago's WMAQ TV became the first TV station to broadcast in color. Pretty amazing that he was both a musician and a broadcast executive. Just the kind of fun facts you learn while enjoying the music on Cruisin' the Decades. Now, 1930s blues. Boy, does this guy have a story. If this song strikes your interest, look up more about Leroy Carr. Tragic tale. He died very young, very, very influential. Take a listen. This is The Blues Before Sunrise on Cruisin' the Decades.

0: 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Over 100 years of music. This is the global edition of Cruisin' the Decades, broadcast worldwide on AM, FM, and shortwave.
1: She started out in Andy Kirk's band, but started her own all-female jazz group in the mid-1940s. This is the Mary Lou Williams Girl Stars on Cruisin' the Decades. This is Boogie Mysterioso, 1946.

lives in the decades, 100 years of music and appreciation of all the sounds and all the great musicians. Now, I have recently come across two great all-female jazz groups of the 1940s. So we're going to do a bonus track. We'll hang out in 1946. We just played Mary Lou Williams' Girl Stars with Boogie Mysterioso, same year, lesser known but equally important. Let's listen to the recordings of Vivian Gary and the Vivian Gary Quintet. Vivian, Ginger, Edna, Winnie, and Dodie, a five-piece top-tier women in jazz. It was happening back in the 1940s. This isn't a men's only club by any means. This is Vivian Gary Quintet, and a woman's place is in the groove on Cruisin' the Decades.

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This is Cruisin' the Decades.

0: lives in the decades, 100 years of music, and Charlie Rich early on, along with noted producer and music businessman Sam Phillips. At Sun Records 1959, that's 11 years before he would become a well-known country star. But that is Sun Records and Who Will the Next Fool Be, Memphis, Tennessee, and a song that I discovered when I heard Sheryl Crow's cover version 20-some years ago on a Sun Records tribute. But that right there, that's an all-American original. 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I'm your host, Brad Savage, and we're sharing my crazy record collection. I've got all these unusual songs, and I love music that makes you go, wait, what is that? Like, a song might be 60 years old, you've never heard it before, but it moves you, and you go, wow, that's what we're going for on this fine radio program. This is 1962. This is a guy named Jack Ross, Mumbles. This is a 60s garage obscurity on Cruisin' the Decades.
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2: What was that?
1: What we're going to do is make the whole thing.
2: He said what?
1: They make a thing of what? I said just like Happy Jose. What are you doing? They make with a friend of stand or getting a hole. I'm trying to tell you, fella, we make the whole thing.

0: with the yo-yo, and then you put on the whole around and you do the twist, and you go, oh, I can do this better. I don't know, the whole thing was we
1: do
0: the...
1: You got rocks in your head!
0: No, I can tell you what to do. I can tell you my small blind pen is skipping.
2: Cruising the decades with some of the weirdest, greatest records of all time. That was Jack Ross Mumbles from 1962. And if you liked that, wait till you hear this next one. This comes from a Minneapolis garage rock band, 1964, 1965. It turns up on the Back from the Grave garage reissue series of the 90s. And basically, this record is a tribute to professional wrestler and cult figure, the Crusher, Reginald Lisowski, a huge cult figure in Midwest wrestling in the 1960s. And this is like prototype garage punk novelty theme song. The Cramps eventually covered this song. This song was played on Dr. Demento's show for years. This is the Novas with the Crusher on Cruisin' the Decades.

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influential. She started in the New York Greenwich Village folk scene and was a favorite of Bob Dylan and Fred Neil. She never wanted to play the industry game, and she really only had two proper albums. By the 90s and 2000s, though, she became a big influence on contemporary artists like Devendra Banhart and Nick Cave and Joanna Newsom, among others. There have even been some more recent tribute albums to her work, but that is the legendary voice of Karen Dalton in 1971. Well, now switching gears to one of the biggest songs in the world throughout the 1980s, yet it wasn't sung in English. As a result, in the United States, it's not all that well known, but almost anywhere else in the world, this is one of the biggest hits of the 1980s. Now, it was originally released in 1986 by French singer Desireless. Mysterious vocals, minor key atmosphere, real Euro feel. But just 5 years later, it was covered by Magneto, a Spanish language version that became a huge hit in Latin America. There's a version by Bananarama. There's a version by Kate Ryan. There's a goth metal version by the Swedish band Serenia, released in 2021. This is Voyage, Voyage, Desireless, original 1986. I'm cruising the decades.

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This is a 100-year journey through recorded popular music history. This is Cruising the Decades with Brad Savage. Over 100 years of music.

The Northern UK in the 90s from the city of Hull, that is the Wolfgang Press. That was a second big release for them, 1995, Going South off the album Funky Little Demons. And we're going to turn the page to the 21st century. Our song from the 2000s era, from the aughts, comes from Thievery Corporation. Thievery Corporation is from the Washington, D.C. area. They're primarily a duo mixing dub and reggae and bossa nova styles of acid jazz. They have a number of albums through the years and are still active today. Meanwhile, this song got a real nice shot in the arm in the early 2000s in the film and very well-known soundtrack to Garden State. So this is Thievery Corporation, Lebanese Blonde, on Cruisin' the Decades.

The year is 2012. It's the first album for the Colorado band, The Lumineers. That was Ho Hey on Cruisin' the Decades. Over 100 years of music. The Southern California heritage punk rock band Social Distortion is back. They got their start in the mid-1980s. This is a 2026 release, Born to Kill, on Cruisin' the Decades.

0: You can identify their sound a mile away. Social Distortion, new album, title track, Born to Kill. The last album was 2011. The recent album is 2026. Cruising the decades. Now we've done it. Over a century in music. 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
1: 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Welcome to Cruisin' the Decades, Global Edition. 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Brad Savage.
0: 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Welcome to Cruisin' the Decades, over 100 years in song. I'm Brad Savage with episode number 132, CruisinTheDecades.com. And on today's episode, a very special guest, Rock and Roll Hall of Famer and frontman of the Rascals, Felix Cavaliere, will join us by phone. Plus, some underground German krautrock of the 1970s from Cannes, and underground 80s punk rock by Flipper. We'll hear some 20s blues from one of Bob Dylan's biggest influences. And getting his start in the 1940s, we'll hear the first hit by the artist who inspired the novel and later the film Crazy Heart. Welcome aboard for Cruisin' the Decades, over 100 years of music. We'll begin in the 1910s. In fact, last time on the show, we played one of the hit songs of wartime, World War II. Well, this time I figured we'd play a World War I hit song going back to 1918 for Irish tenor John McCormick. This one is called Send Me Away with a Smile. And it's here on Cruisin' the Decades, 100 Years of Music.

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1: I was traveling through South America. Walked up to a lady's house, called her grandma. Didn't know her name. She gave me something to eat. 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I heard old train getting off like this. I heard old bell ring kind of like this. 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

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Get away, blow it. And I begin to sing to him one more time. You're the crew fireman, low down engineer. 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

And I'm beginning to hear him tell me about them cheese and eggs. I said, cheese, eggs, dinner, dinner. And I'm beginning to hear him tell me about Emory.

Absolutely a huge influence in American roots music. The Piedmont blues style of Blind Willie McTell. Travelin' Blues from 1929. Do not confuse it with the Delta Blues. The Piedmont Blues, coming out of Georgia and North and South Carolina, often with 12-string guitars and a more smooth and laid-back tenor style. That's Blind Willie McTell, who was a huge influence on later artists like the Allman Brothers and Bob Dylan. Bob Dylan even has a song titled Blind Willie McTell. McTell was also a big influence on more contemporary acts like The Devil Makes Three and Jack White. So it's one song per decade. It's Cruisin' the Decades. And now we'll move forward into the 30s with the Basie Band. This is a 1938 swingin' number from the Count Basie Orchestra, sent for you yesterday. Here you come today on Cruisin' the Decades, 1938.

Don't your house look lonesome when your baby packed up to leave? Sent for you yesterday, and here you come.

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This is Cruisin' the Decades, heard on the greatest independent radio stations across North America and the world. 100 years of music on Cruisin' the Decades, Global Edition.

Cruising the decades, over 100 years of music history, and a Humpty Dumpty heart from Hank Thompson, his first hit from 1948. And one of the biggest things to know about Hank Thompson is, after learning about his life, author Thomas Cobb wrote a 1987 novel, Crazy Heart. And in 2009, that became a motion picture, an Academy Award-winning performance by actor Jeff Bridges. And it was inspired by the life of Hank Thompson. A very fictionalized account, but they took things from Hank Thompson's life in that film and novel, Crazy Heart. So music and pop culture and literature and film, it all goes together. We appreciate the history of music on Cruisin' the Decades. Now here's one more way to connect that song to our next selection, Laverne Baker, one of the great early R&B singers of the 1950s. She had a ton of hits, so distinctive with her voice. And in fact, she later recorded a version of that song, Humpty Dumpty Heart. But for this one, we go to 1956, and it just proves nobody wants to get up in the morning. Nobody likes an early wake-up call. Get up, you sleepyhead. This is Laverne Baker on Cruisin' the Decades.

0: Our 1950s selection this time on Cruise in the Decades, that's Laverne Baker. 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Music and cultural history, the history of radio, collecting records, and I'm wondering if our super special guest has ever been a big record collector through the years. Joining me now by telephone, Rock and Roll Hall of Famer Felix Cavaliere of the Rascals. And Felix, I gotta ask, have you ever been a record collector?
1: Well, absolutely. I mean, I used to save my lunch money so I could grab a 45, or, you know, if I could get enough of it together, a LP. Yeah, I definitely was a collector.
0: Well, there's just something magic in, you know, in the recorded physical item. Now, take us back to that hit-making late 60s era and the Young Rascals, and later when you became the Rascals. What was it like having all those iconic songs at the top of the charts? Like, what was the music business like at that point?
1: Well, it was extremely exciting because, first of all, you know, you're very young, and, you know, you write a song and you record the song, and then you go out and promote the song, and people love it, and it's on. No, it was really fun, you know, and especially it was kind of an innocence around then, you know, that, you know, this was a new thing, you know, people writing their own songs, you know, the Beatles and the Stones and the Kinks, all those groups coming out of England, Love a Spoonful, Birds. This was a new thing, and it was so exciting, and everybody felt that excitement, you know. And then, of course, it became a business.
0: Sure.
1: And when it became a business, a lot of the excitement goes away. But, you know, most of us, we still have that excitement.
0: Well, and years on like this, how does it feel that so many of those songs have become kind of pop culture American music history? I mean, you're in the history books.
1: I know. It feels really interesting, I'll tell you. Especially when you've got grandchildren that say, is that you?
0: Well,
1: believe it or not, that's me.
0: That's yeah. You. Yeah, yeah. Pretty awesome. Talk about radio to the Young Rascals and to your career. What has our fine medium of radio broadcast kind of meant to the Rascals along the way?
1: Okay, so I went to junior high, first day of school. Somebody was sitting in front of me who was to become one of my dear friends, turns around and says, do you like rock and roll? I never heard rock and roll. I didn't know what he was talking about. I was a classical pianist. I went home. I turned on that gentleman you're talking about, Alan Freed, who brought rock and roll from Cleveland to New York. Changed my life. So radio and me, let me tell you something. I don't think I would have been anything in the music business without that radio.
0: I like to think we still count, we still matter today. There might be all these shiny new things, the new platforms, and everybody's got music on their phone, but there's something magic in the airwaves, don't you think?
1: Well, we still have cars, though.
0: Yeah.
1: Cars, really. That's the thing. You know, like I say, the DJs are not as important as they used to be, and that's what I miss. You know,
0: sure.
1: My old friends like Cousin Brucey and, you know, Dick Biondi, all these guys have really saved our lives many times by playing our music. I always will be appreciative.
0: Well, just excellent. It's nice to talk to you, Felix, and congratulations on the new record, Then and Now, which is available now, and the recent release of Memoir of a Rascal. And we appreciate talking to you today. Thanks so much.
1: All right, my friend. Thank you. I hope to beat you one of these days.
0: Oh, yes, sir. Absolutely. That's Felix Cavaliere of the Young Rascals on Cruise in the Decades. This was 1966. 1, 2.

One of their earliest hits, The Young Rascals, on Cruisin' the Decades from 1966. That was Good Lovin', which was actually a cover song. There's an early version by a group called The Olympics. I'll have to dig that up on a future show. CruisinTheDecades.com. And now we're going to zip into the early 70s, and we're going underground with some obscure German krautrock by the band Can. That's C-A-N, Can. Highly influential to music heads and other musicians, although in America they never really had a lot of awareness, but they were very influential and ahead of their time. And this style kind of mixes avant-garde jazz and psychedelic rock and lots of progressive sounds, some electronic sounds. Can is a pretty interesting and unusual group. From 1972, this is Vitamin C. I'm Cruisin' the Decades.

selection called Vitamin C by the German krautrock band Can from 1972. This is Cruisin' the Decades. I'm Brad Savage, your host, and we're going to stay in the underground for an early 80s selection. There is so much genre-bending music going on in the 70s and 80s and into the 90s and alternative rock and punk rock and so forth. Well, here's a punk band out of the underground in the San Francisco Bay Area from 1981. This band is called Flipper, a huge influence on Kurt Cobain and Henry Rollins and bands that would come 5, 10, 15 years later, like the Melvins or Firehose and the Minutemen or the Jesus Lizard in the 90s. The band Flipper was never commercially successful, but their sound, again, much like Can, influenced a generation of musicians who grew up listening to this kind of music. So this is called Ever. It's from 1981 from the Generic album by Flipper, Cruisin' the Decades.

can get sickened by it.

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Great American Songbook to punk, new wave, garage, and alternative. This is the global edition of Cruising the Decades with Brad Savage. 100 years of music, one song per decade.

That's the last song on the 1999 album by Luna, The Days of Our Nights. A real kind of chilled out, spaced out cover. And you're listening to that and you're going, wait, I recognize, what is this song? I recognize it. It's a Guns N' Roses cover by Luna, a band that sounds nothing like Guns N' Roses. And you wouldn't even think that.

0: Luna would be influenced by Guns N' Roses, but sure enough, that came out in 99. Kind of a fun, cool, unusual cover here on Cruise in the Decades. One song per decade, 100 years of music at cruisinthedecades.com. 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They hear us worldwide. Now, let's go to Poland. Our European correspondent is Martin in Koronowo, Poland. Here comes the shortwave shout-outs.
1: We're cruising the decades around the world. 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
2: Well, hello there. It's your favorite time traveler, Martin, here to whisk you away and cruise in the decades. I've got my coffee, my retro tunes, and a list of incredible listeners to shout-out. So, let's hit the road. First shout-out goes to Jauke in Assen, Netherlands, listening via channel 292. The Netherlands has a rich history of oldies radio. Jauke, thanks for joining us. Next up is Ciro all the way from Palermo, Italy, tuning in on channel 292. There must be something about Italian style and classic tunes. We're also welcoming Joel in Whitefish Bay, Michigan, near the charming town of Paradise, tuning in via WBCQ The Planet. How perfect is it to listen to Cruising the Decades near a place called Paradise? Dieter in Hamburg, Germany, listening on channel 292. Hamburg is known as the gateway to the world in Germany, and it's got a rich musical history that's perfect for a vintage show like this. 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Santa Fe has its own creative vintage vibe. 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
0: 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So now we're going into the aughts, the early 2000s here, for a song by Black Audio. B-L-A-Q-K. Black Audio is a duo, a side project band with two members of the band AFI. Well, in 2007, they came out with this album that kind of reinvented the AFI sound. It's really like a new wave synth punk type sound, different than what AFI does. I mean, if you didn't know in 2007 that this was new, you might think it was from like 1984. This is Black Audio, and the song is Stiff Kittens, Cruising the Decades.

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This is Cruisin' the Decades with Brad Savage.

You're hearing Cruise in the Decades, over 100 years of music, a full century of music appreciation. You just heard Tune Yards from 2014. That was Water Fountain, well-regarded in indie rock circles. That's Merrill Garbus and Nate Brenner, the duo of Tune Yards. That brings us to the 2020s, and we are going to play a 2024 selection by Paul Thorne. He got his start in the late 90s, and interestingly, before becoming a musician, Paul Thorne was a professional boxer with a career highlight, respectable 14-4 record. But in the late 90s, he transitioned into music, kind of storytelling, kind of a folk troubadour, folk and blues and country and Americana, a really rabid following. I mean, he has a cult following for years now, and he's so clever and funny and quick-witted. So this is a rather appropriate song. This one isn't even that funny. It's just positive and encouraging. It's called Tough Times Don't Last. This is Paul Thorne on Cruise.

That's Paul Thorne, 2024, Tough Times Don't Last. It's Cruising the Decades, 100 years of music. And before we wrap it up for this week, we've got time for one quick bonus track. One of the all-time soul R&B greats coming out of 1967. This is Soul Brothers 6.

Ellis Marsalis at the piano with a song written by Vince Guaraldi, one of the many great things he put together for the Peanuts TV specials. Charlie Brown, title of that. Welcome to Jazz. I'm Bob Studebaker, and here's Russell Malone playing guitar, and the tune is You Will Know.

Interesting things have always happened here in our part of the state, central Massachusetts. Before the year 1840, it took two hands to adjust a wrench. Then a guy named Loring Coase of Worcester wasn't monkeying around when he invented the screw wrench that could be adjusted with just one hand. Thanks, Loring, for giving us what we now call the monkey wrench. And if you have shredded wheat as a part of your breakfast, you're having a taste of local history. In 1895, shredded wheat was first mass-produced by inventor Henry Perkey right here in Worcester. Interesting things have always happened here in our part of the state, and you hear about them from the voice of arts and culture for Worcester and Central Massachusetts, 90.5 WICN.

What a great combination of talents there. Legendary organist Jimmy Smith and guitarist Grant Green, who in the early 60s was pretty much the house guitarist for Blue Note Records. It's called Cherry. Vanessa Rubin sang right before that, and up next it's Dick Sodhalter playing trumpet, Ed Sandin on vibes, and Oh Look at Me Now.

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born 100 years ago now. John Coltrane, born on the 23rd of September in 1926, and part of this eclectic collection of jazz with I Wish I Knew. 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The Mighty Burner is next. Organist Charles Erland with More Today Than Yesterday.

Terry Roger singing with Kenny Burrell, If I Should Lose You. John Hicks led the band through Sweet Love of Mine right before that. And finishing the hour now with the John Simon Trio, Lee Morgan's composition, Ciora.

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It wasn't all that often that Count Basie recorded in just a trio setting, but it was great when he did, and that was As Long As I Live right there, Count Basie. Hi, I'm Bob Studebaker. Another pianist is next. This time it's a pianist with a guy playing clarinet, Paquito de Rivera, working with pianist Beba Valdez, and it's a song about, well, homesickness, Romance en la Habana.

0: put another nickel in the Nickelodeon. All I want is loving you and music, music, music. 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For a nickel, you could listen to one of its many great songs. 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

It is a very nice thing, isn't it, having jazz on the radio? 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That's why it's here. Generation to Generation, the title of that beautiful piece from the Jeff Hawes Trio. We heard Ruby Braff play Time on My Hands. And a nice thing here, a really nice thing here, from Rachel and Vilry. Rachel Price, she sings. Vilry writes the music, plays guitar, and just goes by one name. And this is from an album titled West of Broadway. The title of this is My Key to Gramercy Park. Rachel and Vilry.

Interesting things have always happened here in our part of the state, central Massachusetts. America's very first Nobel Prize winner was Albert Michelson, chairman of the physics department at Worcester's own Clark University. In 1902, he received the award for his work in calculating the speed of light. 10 years earlier, Clark University was selected as the site for the founding meeting of the American Psychology Association. Other locations that had been considered but not chosen may have been asking themselves, and how does that make you feel? Interesting things have always happened here in our part of the state, and you hear about them from the voice of arts and culture for Worcester and Central Massachusetts, 90.5 WICN.

from New Orleans, Johnny Adams right there, Blue Gardenia. Leading into Eddie Harris from Chicago, wrapping up this collection of jazz with a great performance of On a Clear Day.

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That's what jazz becomes. Z is for zest, our excitement about this music. 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

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NPR News is next, followed by more great jazz.

Trumpeter Joe Magnarelli's quintet featuring Barry Saxist Gary Smullyan doing Haunted Heart. David J. here with my goal this hour to jazz up whatever you're doing right now. Here now, Benny Golson himself with his jazz tet up next to play his quintessential Killer Joe.

0: 90.5 WICN. We play a big part in that wonderful thing called the musical journey. First, the composers do the writing, and the performers play the cool arrangements. 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

Showing off his harmonious Libra qualities, John Coltrane on his own Central Park West. Plus, we also heard Dick Carey's Tuesday Night Band on December's Song. Here now to paint a musical picture of autumn in New York is pianist Ahmad Jamal.

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1: 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That's what jazz becomes. Z is for zest, our excitement about this music. 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

Yeah, that is John Pizzarelli updating the mid-40s Nat Cole swinger, This Way Out. Thanks to you, listener-supported jazz radio continues. Here now, Mose Allison at the piano on Everything I Have Is Yours.

That's an old 1930 Walter Donaldson song with an interesting story. Originally recorded by Fred Waring and the Pennsylvanians, but with later and hipper versions by Ella Fitzgerald, Dinah Shore, and Eartha Kitt. And apparently a particular favorite of Paul McCartney's. That one done by Stacy Kent. Here to close the hour for us now is the Saltman Knowles Band with something called Sheesh.

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This is 90.5 WICN Worcester, Jazz Plus for New England. 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

Top shelf jazz for the entire family. The warm and welcome tenor sax of Houston Person there on G-Baby, Ain't I Good to You. That's a tune going back to the late 20s. It's David J. along with you here and now. Coming up next, more great listener-supported jazz radio for you as Matt Ray and his trio swing it on Pent Up House.

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A kind of moody but in the groove guitar work of Yoshiaki Masuo on something called Josephine. And earlier we heard UCF jazz prof Jeff Rupert, If I Had Only Known. Coming up, the Miles Davis Dream Band session of Davis alums George Coleman and Ron Carter, plus Benny Golson, all on So What.

Interesting things have always happened here in our part of the state, Central Massachusetts. Every time you give someone a Valentine's Day card, you can thank Worcester native Esther Howland for mass-producing the first commercial Valentine's Day cards back in 1847. And you know the smiley face we see all the time? It was created for a big company in 1963 by Worcester artist and advertiser Harvey Ball, who sold it to that company for $45. And the company that now owns the rights to that smiley face, yeah, they rake in about $130 million every year. Good reason to smile. Interesting things have always happened here in our part of the state, and you hear about them from the voice of arts and culture for Worcester and Central Massachusetts, 90.5 WICN.

from one of Chicago's famed Freeman family of jazzers, following saxophonists Vaughn and Chico Freeman, and the distinctive guitarist George Freeman, who we heard there on You Are My First Love. It is toe-tapping music time now from T-bonus George Masso and his sextet, featuring Dick Johnson and Dave McKenna on I Only Have Eyes For You.

Oh, yeah, indeed. That is multiple Grammy winners, Diane Reeves and Dr. John, teaming up on a powerful good, Harold Arlen, Johnny Mercer masterpiece, Blues in the Night, which apparently they initially thought to name it as Hot Nocturne. It's legendary Latin jazzer Eddie Palmieri now leading his band on Miraflores.

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The very respectful and spirited piano of Cyrus Chestnut on Elegy. It is your faithful jazz servant, David Jay, here at your side this hour. Coming up next, tenor sax legend Lester Young in a cozy nightclub setting on Just You, Just Me.

Interesting things have always happened here in our part of the state, central Massachusetts. Before the year 1840, it took two hands to adjust a wrench. Then a guy named Loring Coes of Worcester wasn't monkeying around when he invented the screw wrench that could be adjusted with just one hand. Thanks, Loring, for giving us what we now call the monkey wrench. And if you have shredded wheat as a part of your breakfast, you're having a taste of local history. In 1895, shredded wheat was first mass-produced by inventor Henry Perkey right here in Worcester. Interesting things have always happened here in our part of the state, and you hear about them from the voice of arts and culture for Worcester and Central Massachusetts, 90.5 WICN.

Guitarist Mark Elf with a fine take on Too Marvelous for Words. Before that, we heard Don Sickler's quintet reviving a rare Tommy Turrentine tune, Gone But Not Forgotten. Moving on now to the teaming up of Martin Taylor with David Grisman, swinging it on Exactly Like You.

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Quite a treat there. A relatively rare Joe Pass recording with a big band, the top shelf NDR band of Germany, playing Lullaby of the Leaves. Moving on now to Shorty Rogers and his Giants with a somewhat sci-fi themed Martians Go Home, with the perfectly punctuating percussion work of Shelly Mann.

That's Dee Dee Bridgewater from her Kurt Vile tribute album, Doing Speak Low. Closing out the hour for us now, it's the Christian Jacob Trio and Looking Up.

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Vintage 1961, Grant Green with a fine interpretation of Billie Holiday's God Bless the Child. David J. here in the easy chair right alongside of you this hour. Bassist Avishai Cohen with his trio up next to play Ellie.

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0: 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A is for addictive. That's what jazz becomes. Z is for zest, our excitement about this music. And Z is also for zone, a distinct place marked off for a special purpose, like 90.5. 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

The classy sophistication and soul of the modern jazz quartet and Delaunay's Dilemma. Also heard the big boss sax of Gene Ammons earlier. He was hitting the jug. Coming up next, it's pianist Jackie Tarasaw with his unique take on Plaisir d'Amour.

Interesting things have always happened here in our part of the state, Central Massachusetts. America's very first Nobel Prize winner was Albert Michelson, chairman of the physics department at Worcester's own Clark University. In 1902, he received the award for his work in calculating the speed of light. 10 years earlier, Clark University was selected as the site for the founding meeting of the American Psychology Association. Other locations that had been considered but not chosen may have been asking themselves, and how does that make you feel? Interesting things have always happened here in our part of the state, and you hear about them from the voice of arts and culture for Worcester and Central Massachusetts, 90.5 WICN.

On the Pete Seeger Anthem, Oh, Had I a Golden Thread. Thanks for joining us here this hour. Do stay with us. There is more great jazz to come. Here now the Steve Swallow tune, Ladies in Mercedes, as done by the Donaldson, Kleindert, and Maddox Trio.

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1: My story is

Very much the boss there, the man in charge, Frank Sinatra, at his jazzy best, with Red Norvo's quintet, live in Australia, 1959. Doing I Get a Kick Out of You. Topping off the hour for us now, it's the still very hip and funky Sidewinder by trumpeter Lee Borgen.

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0: The Carpenters encouraging you to just sing a song. Bobby Darin, As Long As I'm Singing. Kurt Elling and the WDR Big Band, I Like the Sunrise. I like that arrangement a lot. I like the additional lyrics. I'm not sure whether he wrote those lyrics. I'll have to look that up. I know, if only there were a way to look things up, like right away. You know what I mean? Like using your phone or something, if it had like a keyboard. Or if you were on your computer, you know, if you could just type something in and then the information you're looking for would just pop up. That would be awesome. Oh, wait. No, I knew that. I was kidding. Abby Lincoln starting us off softly as in a morning sunrise. Oh, yeah. Beautiful. 22 minutes past 6 on this Thursday morning. Tribe, I want to thank you so much for your support during this fall Heart of Jazz Fun Drive. 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And you know, the way things are going, I mean, that's saying something. To be able to say, to pivot, you know, after losing that funding last year, the federal funding, and to be able to just say, all right, well, what are we going to do? How are we going to fix this? And we turn to our WICN family, and sure enough, you say, hey, we've got you. We've got you right here. And you're doing it again this year and this fun drive. But listen, if you haven't had a chance yet, maybe you listen to Morning Drive Time. Well, it is Morning Drive Time. Morning Vibe Time with the rest of the tribe. 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

Hi, Bonnie Johnson, stepping in for just a second. I'm looking forward to sharing all the great sounds of Colors of Jazz with you Sunday at noon. Right now, though, dig the vibe. Morning Vibe Time with Michelle Wilson on 90.5 and WICN.org.

Thank you. Thank you so much. Thank you. Good night. Thank you very much.

Yusuf, a.k.a. Cat Stevens, if you want to sing out, sing out. Yeah. Let's see here. No, not that one, that one. Renee Marie, beautiful, recorded live at the Jazz Standard. What a gorgeous version of that tune. Can you imagine being in the room while she's singing that? Oh, we heard Cab Calloway in that set as well. You heard Renee Marie doing some very impressive scatting. And Cab Calloway, the scat song, just giving a little bit of instructions about how to, you know, do that thing. Yeah. Let's see what else. Jamie Cullum, from his album 20-something, singing In the Rain. Well, it's not raining. Might rain later in the week, though, apparently. Could be a wicked nor'easter, heading our way. Certainly going to be some rain over the weekend, though. Let's see here. 44 minutes, almost quarter of seven. We are, it is our fall fun drive. You've joined us during our fall fun drive. And, we are looking for our first donation of the day. And perhaps that will be coming from you. Maybe it will. Four times a year, we hold these fun drives and remind you of the importance of your contribution to WICN. I've said this a couple other times, but I think it's worth repeating because I know that until I started thinking about this in this way, this is not where my attention was, and perhaps it's the same for you. When you contribute to WICN, you are, of course, providing financial support to the station that you love so much. We all love WICN so much. But when you make a financial gift, a pledge, in any amount to WICN, you're also providing us with proof that what WICN is doing works, that it's successful. And the reason that this is important is because, I mean, even before the loss of federal funding, but certainly now after the loss of all federal funding for public media, we turn to our community for the support that we need. That's individuals like you, and it's also grants from companies, corporations, foundations, other sources,

0: granting sources. And when you apply for those grants, you, the applicant, have to fill out an application. And you have to provide them with information that they need that helps them to make that decision. Well, part of that information is letting them know via data, so not just words, that what you're doing already works and you're looking for support to make it even better. Sometimes people don't necessarily want to be the one that helps somebody get started on something. I mean, sometimes they do. But as a general rule, it is, I don't think easier is the right word, but more successful to already be successful when you're going to apply for these funds. So when you pledge in any amount, you're adding to our data that allows us to tell these folks, yeah, what we're doing works. So consider that. If you're thinking that the amount of money that you might have to contribute, it's not so much. I don't know. I'm not going to do it. You know what? You should do it. In addition to that, when you make a pledge to WICN, what you're doing basically is you're giving yourself the gift of WICN. When you give yourself the gift of WICN, you're giving yourself, of course, morning vibe time. The tribe gathers together. You're going out for a ride with Joe Cicero on the Jazz Highway. You're blending things up with Steve and with Rick. All of the great shows here on WICN, but the live shows as well. Shows right here in Studio 50, like the one we're going to have later on today. Nick Noble and Steve Miller teaming up for an emerging artist folk revival special featuring the Limelighters. That's tonight, right here in our Studio 50, Club 321 over in Mechanics Hall. We've got a beautiful partnership with them. They have some amazing shows. Next month, for example, October, WICN's Brian Barlow concert series teaming up with Club 321 to bring Greg Piccolo to Worcester. Greg Piccolo, one of the founding members of Roomful of Blues. That is going to be an amazing show. The Brown Bag Concert Series, which is held twice a year in the spring and the fall, is about to kick off. 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
3: 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For nearly 20 years, the Limelighters' classic recording, There's a Meeting Here Tonight, has opened the folk revival each week. On Thursday, September 24th, the Limelighters will perform it live right here in Studio 50. 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

0: Tony Bennett, "Sing, You Sinners." Love it. Great lyrics. Stan Getz with Billie Holiday's "Lady Sings the Blues." Cat Stevens, "If You Want to Sing Out, Sing Out." Yeah, you bet. You better believe that's right, Cat Stevens, also known as Yusuf. 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
2: Live from NPR News in Washington, I'm Corva Coleman. A federal judge has temporarily blocked President Trump's decision banning three media organizations from the White House. The judge ruled the White House must restore access to CNN, MS Now, and Politico. The outlets sued, alleging the White House blocked them because President Trump doesn't like their content. Israel's war against Hamas in Gaza has been a major topic during the UN General Assembly this week. Several world leaders have used their speeches to bluntly criticize Israel's conduct. Now, Israeli Prime Minister Benjamin Netanyahu will have his turn to address UN delegates today. NPR's Kat Lonsdorf reports.
3: UN Secretary General Antonio Guterres first condemned the Hamas-led attack on Israel in 2023, but then said what followed by Israel was a, quote, onslaught on Palestinians in Gaza. He also said Israeli violence and settlement expansion in the Israeli-occupied West Bank is raising the, quote, specter of ethnic cleansing. Turkish President Recep Tayyip Erdogan described Gaza as a, quote, concentration camp, while Jordan's King Abdullah II said Israel is a, quote, regional threat that operates with terrifying levels of impunity. Netanyahu has yet to directly respond to much of the criticism, but is set to land in New York on Thursday, address the UN, and return to Israel, all in the same day. Kat Lonsdorf, NPR News, Tel Aviv.
2: President Trump has received Chinese President Xi Jinping for a state visit to the U.S. Trump is planning a state dinner for him tonight. NPR's Emily Fang says one of the issues hanging over their summit is whether they can smooth over significant trade disagreements.
4: And I'm also going to be looking out for whether the two countries can extend a fragile detente, despite real friction over issues like export controls and sanctions. And I'll note that hours before the summit, the U.S. Treasury Secretary announced a two-month extension of a truce on rare earths, which is something China dominates. But so far, I haven't seen China confirm the details.
2: NPR's Emily Fang reporting. An expert advisory panel has voted to recommend the Food and Drug Administration approve a blood test that can detect multiple forms of cancer. NPR's Yuki Noguchi reports it is not always reliable.
5: The Galleri blood test made by the company Grail says its device can screen for up to 50 cancers using a single blood draw for those patients 50 and over. As Michelle Tarver, head of the FDA's Center for Devices and Radiological Health, said,
6: "The concept of blood-based multi-cancer detection tests, such as the one being discussed today, represents a genuinely promising opportunity. Access to the right diagnostic test at the right time can be truly transformative. However, at the same time, technologies with this kind of reach and novelty demand careful, rigorous evaluation."
5: The test is already on the market, but FDA approval would allow Medicare to cover its cost. Yuki Noguchi, NPR News.
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7: Weather forecasters have issued flash flood watches and warnings for eastern New Mexico, western Texas, and the Oklahoma Panhandle. Heavy monsoon rains have inundated much of New Mexico with several rounds of heavy rain. The New York sex crimes case of former movie mogul Harvey Weinstein came to a close yesterday. NPR's Chloe Weiner reports he was sentenced to 15 years in prison.
8: Harvey Weinstein was first convicted of sex crimes in New York in 2020 and sentenced to 23 years in prison, but that was thrown out. Prosecutors have since brought him back to court multiple times. Last year, Weinstein was found guilty of sexually assaulting Miriam Haley in 2006 when she was a production assistant. The 15-year sentence is from that conviction. Weinstein was found not guilty on another charge, and two separate juries in New York have been unable to reach a verdict on a charge of rape. He was, however, convicted of rape in California in 2022. He was sentenced to 16 years, but a court ruled earlier this year that he will need to be resentenced. Weinstein is now 74 years old and has numerous health problems. He's pleaded not guilty to all charges. Chloe Weiner, NPR News, New York.
7: There's a legal fight underway over late singer Dolly Parton's estate. A Tennessee judge has granted the estate a temporary restraining order against her nephew, Brian Seaver, and his private security company. It was Seaver who broke the news of Parton's death last month. Now, Parton's longtime manager, Danny Nosel, is accusing Seaver of trying to get money from the estate. Seaver has denied the allegations, but he has been fired as head of security. This is NPR.
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1: 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This morning at 9, take a ride on Route 90.5. It's Jazz Highways with Joe Cicero. Here's your latest local weather forecast.
0: You betcha. Let's have a little looky and see if there's going to be any weather. Whether or not there's weather.
10: Wait, that wasn't a good one. Wait. There we go. Because it's fun, that's why. Try it. Sunny skies today, temps in the low to mid-60s. Tonight, overnight, oh yeah, more sweater weather. Upper 40s, mostly cloudy. Tomorrow, pretty much the same story. Partly sunny skies, temps in the low to mid 60s. And then some showers are likely Friday, Saturday as well, just all through the weekend. I haven't read any definite report yet whether or not it's going to turn into a major nor'easter, but there will be rain. Temps in the low 50s during the day, and overnights looks like upper 50s. So that's the story for the weekend. Hopefully there'll be some peaks of sunshine in there as well. You never know. I kind of like those days, though, that have the rain and the sun because it's a better chance of having a rainbow. Should be some sunshine returning by early next week. At any rate, Sterling right now, 42 degrees, clear skies. In Charlton, it's 44 degrees, clear skies there as well, and fair skies right here in our fair city, 45 degrees, 8 minutes past 7. I'm Michelle Wilson. You are the Vibe Tribe, and we fell a bit short last hour, so this hour we're looking to raise $300 before 8 a.m. It is WICN's Heart of Jazz Fund Drive, and there's so many reasons why you want to contribute to WICN. I know that the thank you gifts are probably not at the top of that list, but we do have some great thank you gifts. We would love to send one of them to you, but you need to pledge your support to WICN in order for us to do that. You may have noticed that our signal has been a bit wonky the last month. I think it's been about a month. Our main transmitter failed. And we're operating on our backup transmitter right now. We have a new transmitter, new main transmitter being built, and it will be installed soon, hopefully next week. And that should get things back to normal. But this is actually a perfect... we're very sorry for the inconvenience, of course, but there's always a bright side. And the bright side of this particular thing is it's an absolute real-life example of why you want to support WICN. Because your support enabled us to have the resources we needed at hand to go ahead and order that new transmitter, have it built, and have it installed. When you're using so much equipment the way we do around here, you know, eventually, what are you going to do? Machines fail, and they need to be replaced. And so to have reserves held aside for emergencies or unexpected, unforeseen circumstances, so that when they happen, you can just say, oh, all right, well, we'll just be digging into that fund right there to take care of this problem. That's what your support provides. I know we like to talk about the music because, of course, your support goes towards bringing you the great music that you hear every day on WICN. But that other part of it, being able to have the resources at hand that we need, not only to continue our day-to-day operations, not only to grow and to thrive and do more for our Central Mass, incredible Central Mass art scene, but also to be able to take care of problems when they arise. All of those are fantastic reasons for you to contribute. So I encourage you to do that right now, if that's something you're able to do. 508-752-0700. We are still looking for the first pledge of the day. For this hour, we've got a little less than an hour. We need to raise $300 by 8 o'clock. So if you can help us out with that, make that call. 508-752-0700 or online at wicn.org. And thanks.

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1: 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Just about 25 minutes past 7 o'clock on this Thursday morning. I'm Michelle Wilson. You are the Vibe Tribe. You already knew that, though, didn't you? Yeah, you did. Let's see. What have we here? Neil Diamond, Song Sung Blue, a classic. Paul McCartney, The Song We Were Singing. Alan Toussaint with Singin' the Blues. That was from his 2009 album, The Bright Mississippi. That tune originally written and recorded back in the 1920s, and a very famous version by Bix Beiderbecke. Alan Toussaint was in the studio in Los Angeles working on another project, and in between takes, he was just sort of fooling around with some old, you know, 1920s music. And I can't remember who suggested it to him, but they said, hey, you should make an album of that kind of music. And he said, well, no, I never would dream of doing such a thing. And then promptly went out and did it. Singing the Blues. Some songs about singing today. Yeah, I got one for you next. Before I tell you this story, though, I just want to remind you that part of the reason that you listen to WICN, the music, of course, but it's also the stories behind the songs. All of our hosts, we're also passionate about the music that we share, and we love to tell the stories behind the songs and connect the dots and share that music and that information with you. And that's part of the reason why we remind you to take a moment and think about all the things you love about WICN and to consider that your call to action to make a pledge to WICN, a financial pledge to show your support for all the great programming here. You know, the thing that I love the most about the Vibe Tribe, it's our community. We started this up seriously during COVID in was when we really started realizing that we were an actual real community. So we're separated, we're on the radio, so we're not actually sitting together in the same room or on the same bus the way that you would be in a real life community, but we are a real community. And I just treasure that so much. It's not easy to get up at 3 o'clock in the morning and drive over here. But once I'm here and I think about starting the day with the Vibe Tribe, oh, it's all worth it, absolutely. And we hope that you feel that way too. 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You know, I've got this for you. That's basically what you're saying. 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And now that story. In July of 1937, this song had been recorded before, first by Louis Prima, who wrote the song, but the following year, Benny Goodman recorded this song. Gene Krupa playing drums, Harry James, Ziggy Elman. Beautiful, beautiful. The thing about this arrangement, though, is that back then, this was 78 records era, 10-inch 78 records. And most of the time, songs had to be, you know, 2 or 3 minutes long. This version of this song is 8 minutes and 40 seconds. That was unheard of. Later on, the following year, 1938, Benny Goodman was part of the live performance at Carnegie Hall, and they recorded that. That was even longer. Yeah. But listen, you don't necessarily hear these extended play versions of these songs. You don't necessarily hear the stories behind the creation and recording of these songs. But you hear all of that on WICN. Well, you have 8 minutes and 40 seconds now that this song's going to play, when you can sing yourself over to the phone and make that call. 508-752-0700 or online at WICN.org. We are still looking for our very first pledge of the day. Let's get this kicked off. Do it now. Do it.

Oh, man, that was so good. That from 1937, Benny Goodman and his band. So in that recording of that, which was not at all, arrangement-wise anyway, like the original version, which was done by Louis Prima, this particular thing, Benny Goodman indicated to Gene Krupa, who was playing drums, that he should go ahead and take a solo, which he did. But then he wouldn't stop playing, you know, when they're recording this. And so Benny Goodman just picked his clarinet back up, and the two of them just sort of noodled along for a few minutes. And then finally the rest of the band came back in, and they finished it up at the end there, getting back to the, you know, the written arrangement. I love that story. I love listening to that and thinking about that happening and imagining what it must have been like to be there in the studio. You know, when we listen to recordings, maybe not so much for recordings that have been, you know, advertised as free jazz, but as a general rule, even when it's supposed to be sort of a extemporaneous, you know, solo section, not rehearsed, it often is rehearsed. It's often thought about, at least, or thought about a little bit. And then, of course, once you've played the song a couple of times with your group,

0: release such a long recording back in the days of 78 Records, adding additional layers onto the story, the legend. And now, all these years later, here we are playing that track, telling the story, and thinking about, you know, sometimes when things happen, you just have to react and pivot and keep going. Miles Davis, you know, he was so famous for the sentiment. I know he wasn't the only one, but the idea that there are no wrong notes. It's all about what you do after that note. How are you going to come back from it? Where are you going to go? If you use that wrong note as a doorway or a gate to, huh, I wonder what we could do with this. I wonder how we could get back up out of this. Interesting things can happen. I know. But the pivoting is what I want to talk about. The ability to, the desire to keep going and keep being great and needing to react in real time. Well, that's what WICN had to do when the federal government withdrew all federal funding for, you know, public media. And that's what we did. That's what our executive director, Melanie, she just pivoted and said, all right, well, we're going to make a new plan. And we did. And that plan is our community. We are 100% community supported now. You're that community. All of the programming you hear, whether it's live programming in Studio 50, such as what we'll have tonight, Folk Revival and emerging artists teaming up for a wonderful live broadcast. The Emerging Artist Series, where we introduce oftentimes young artists who are just starting out. Other times, artists who've been around a long time, but they're just not well known enough. And so they're emerging for us. Whether it's the brown bag concerts at lunchtime on Wednesdays in the spring and the fall, the concerts at Mechanics Hall, the concerts at Hanover Theater, our wonderful summer concert the Love Dogs played just a few weeks ago. And there we all were out back. It was so much fun. Our community and the way that we all pivoted and said, you know what? We'll figure this out. We've got it. That's right. That's what communities do. We want to give a shout out to Anonymous for getting us started today with the very first pledge. Thank you so much. We would love it if you would join Anonymous and pledge your support. We're still looking for some pledges to get us to our goal for the hour. We would love to receive another $275 in the next 15 minutes. If you can help us out with that, 508-752-0700. 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I got one more song about singing. If you think about all the songs there are about singing and songs, and you think about the one song we haven't heard yet, yeah, that's the one I'm going to play next.
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0: The Staple Singers with Sly Stone's Everyday People, a trio of Sly and the Family Stone tunes. We heard Etta James' If You Want Me to Stay from her 1998 release Life, Love, and the Blues. And we heard Sly and the Family Stone sing a simple song. Oh, that was good. That was good. Hope you enjoyed that. Thanks so much to the Triberinos who hopped on and pledged their support. Triberino Ellen, thank you so much. Triberino Mike and Triberino Anonymous, thank you all so much for getting us started today with some wonderful support. We appreciate it very, very much. If you have not made your pledge yet, or perhaps if you have made your pledge yet, and you feel like you might be able to make an extra contribution to WICN, we sure would appreciate it if you would do that. We were just playing some songs about singing together, about everyday people, and If You Want Me to Stay, that Sly Stone tune. Well, if you want us to stay, then you have to stay and pledge your support. Yeah, because that's the way it works. 508-752-0700. That's the number to call. Talk to Emily. Emily had a birthday earlier this week, so you can wish her a belated happy birthday. And we're going to take a short break and listen to the NPR news. We'll come back, have a quick look at the weather together, and then right back to the good vibes. I'll be speaking with Tom Shaker next hour. Tom Shaker's wonderful program, Soul Serenade, on Monday nights. Very, very soulful Monday nights here at WICN. Looking forward to that conversation. Looking forward to meeting you right back here after the NPR news. But go ahead and make that call, will you? Thanks.
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2: Live from NPR News in Washington, I'm Corva Coleman. A federal judge has ordered the Trump administration to restore White House access to three media organizations. CNN, MS Now, and Politico had sued, saying President Trump's abrupt decision to ban them was because he didn't like them or their content, and that was a First Amendment violation. NPR's David Folkenflik reports the judge cited an additional reason for his decision.
3: Judge Kelly ruled that there was a clear violation of these institutions' due process rights. That's part of the Fifth Amendment. That is, you can't have something taken away from you without being told ahead of time and being given a chance to weigh in and even appeal that decision. He said the government clearly deprived them of that. And he dismissed the argument that the three outlets had jeopardized national security, which the administration's lawyers from the Justice Department had argued.
2: NPR's David Folkenflik reporting. Ukrainian President Volodymyr Zelensky told the United Nations Russia's war will soon spread to other parts of Europe. NPR's Joanna Kakissis reports he called on allies to force the Kremlin to end the war before another brutal winter starts.
4: Zelensky said that more than 248,000 Russian soldiers had been killed or wounded in Ukraine over the last 8 months.
5: We have an archive of drone videos. Videos showing thousands and thousands of Russians losing their lives in kill zones.
4: Zelensky also detailed how Russia's war is hurting the world. He talked about grain shortages, rising fuel prices, and the race to develop even more lethal drone warfare.
5: As early as next year, there is already a real possibility that AI, not only people, will begin to decide what happens on the battlefield.
4: We need peace, he said, before we reach that point. Joanna Kakissis, NPR News, Kyiv.
2: The FBI's jobs portal remains down. The Bureau is investigating claims that hackers breached the Bureau's computer systems and stole data on FBI employees. NPR's Ryan Lucas reports this comes a day after the hacking group Shiny Hunters claimed responsibility.
6: The FBI says in a statement posted on X that it is aware of the cyber criminal group's claims to have compromised the FBI jobs portal and stolen personal information of FBI employees. Bureau says the point of the hack is still undetermined, but it says the FBI is aggressively investigating and actively working to shore up any potential risk. The stolen information allegedly includes names of current and former FBI employees, as well as their home addresses and phone numbers. The breach raises significant counterintelligence concerns for the nation's premier law enforcement agency. Ryan Lucas, NPR News, Washington.
2: This is NPR. Australian Prime Minister Anthony Albanese says he spoke to OpenAI CEO Sam Altman. That's after it was revealed the tech company's AI agent breached an Australian government healthcare site last June. The Australian leader is angry because OpenAI did not inform his government in a timely manner. He says his government is opening an investigation. AI assistants are becoming increasingly popular as the technology grows more sophisticated. NPR's Windsor Johnston reports their expanding reach is raising questions about privacy, accountability, and how much control people should hand over to a bot.
7: The more an AI assistant can do, the more access it may need to things like email, calendars, travel accounts, and banking information. Cornell University tech policy professor Sarah Krepp says problems can arise when those systems are given too much freedom to act.
8: They're very literal, but they don't understand kind of the broader human intent behind it. And so that's where you get these disconnects between the limits of what the agent would do and what it actually does.
7: A mistake could mean changing a reservation, sending an ill-considered email, or taking another action before the user ever sees it. Windsor Johnston, NPR News.
2: Forecasters have issued a hurricane watch for the Big Island of Hawaii. Tropical storm Nolo is expected to become a hurricane, but it's not expected to make landfall. It is still likely to drop more than 2 feet of rain on some parts of Hawaii. This is NPR.
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1: 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Here's your updated local weather forecast.
0: Let's have a little looky at the weather together. Sunny skies today, temps in the low to mid-60s. Sweater weather tonight, yeah, just like last night. I know, I needed a sweater, yeah. I need a sweater right now, as a matter of fact. Upper 40s is what I'm trying to say. Tomorrow, partly sunny skies, clouds starting to move in, temps again in the low to mid-60s. And then, well, who knows if it's going to turn into this big nor'easter that they're predicting or whether it'll just be a mess of rain. But either way, you're going to need a poncho and some rubbers. Yeah. Let's see. During nighttime, Friday night, showers likely to move in, temps in the low 50s. During the day on Saturday, temps in the upper 50s. And that's pretty much the story for the weekend anyway, maybe even moving into Monday. We just have to wait and see whether it develops into like a serious real nor'easter or if it's just, you know, a big mess of rain. Could even be some thunderstorms Saturday night. Yeah. Saturday evening, I'm playing over at the Beehive in Boston, unless, you know, it gets washed away or something. But for the dinner set, yeah. Maybe you'll come on down. That would be fun. Let's see. 46 degrees currently. Clear skies in Clinton. In Sutton, same story. 46 degrees, clear skies. And in our fair city, Wormtown, USA, 45 degrees. Fabulous fair skies on this Thursday morning. I know usually on Thursdays we listen to an album, But we're not going to do that because of the fund drive. It'll sort of interfere with the flow of it. I'll be speaking with the fabulous, the one, the only Tom Shaker in just a bit. So we'll just get things started right here with this great Karen Ellison tune. It's our fund drive. If you don't know that already, that means that we are asking for your financial support. We've had some wonderful contributions this morning from Triberinos, and we invite you to join them. 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
1: All right, we just heard Monty Alexander. That was Kevin Mahogany singing Ray Charles' tune, Hallelujah, I Love Her So. And Karen Allison started off this hour with some of that sunshine. We got some of that Tom Shaker sunshine right here on the phone with us now. Hey, Tom, good morning.
2: Michelle, as I say every Monday night, I am thrilled to be here on the air with you, especially. I love your show, and I listen to it as much as I can. There's always a little soul serenade in that show of yours, and I love it. I just love the Sly and the Family Stone, and it's just a ray of sunshine in a dark morning.
1: Well, I'm so happy that you love the show, but I'm also sorry that you listen to it often, because that means you're getting up wicked early.
2: I am an early riser, not as early as you, thank goodness. But
1: neither am I.
2: I'm so happy to be here, and our fun drive. We'll call it the. I don't know what to say with your show. You've got everything on your show, but it is the heart of jazz, folk, rock, soul, etc.
1: You know it. That's us, Jazz Plus. We put the plus back in Jazz Plus, just like we put the cuss back in customer service and the fun back in Fun Drive. You know it. Tom, it's great.
2: I could say something, but I'm not going to.
1: Yeah, I know, right? This is dangerous. It's dangerous being on the air with you. We have to be very, very careful.
2: And I love your stories. You know, you talk about the stories behind the music. A couple of days ago, I was listening, and you played some Phil Upchurch, and, you know, that's a name nobody ever hears about, and he's so fundamental in jazz, and especially soul music. He played on almost everybody's, soul, classic soul songs that we all love, and that's part of what we do at WICN, is bring that passion to the airwaves.
1: That is so true. You know, I love to, I love the stories. I love the way that they connect music that we wouldn't necessarily think of that it's connected. And Phil Upchurch is such a great example of someone who's hidden in plain sight. That's what I call him. Because, as you just said, he is such a fundamental part of the formation of this music that we love so much. And unless It's not necessarily the person whose name is on the label. There's so many different people who contribute to making the music that we love. And some of those people, like Phil Upchurch, like Mary Lou Williams, like Carole Kay, they're hidden in plain sight. They're everywhere. We know their work. What we may not know is their names. And I love to share that because you and I, both being of a certain age, when we were coming up, there were more clubs. There was more opportunity to be in person with people, older people, artists. For me as a musician, when I was first starting out back in the early, in the 80s and 90s, older musicians, especially if they saw something in you that they liked or heard something that they thought, oh, that person's really good, they would come and tell you stories about their past. And that's kind of gone now, because those people are gone, and because nowadays we're not always interacting as much in person as we were back then. And part of what we all do here at WICN is part of our job is to keep this information vital and alive so that it can be passed along down to the next batch of generations. Because this is American music. It's our heritage. It's a precious art form, and WICN is one of the primary messengers of making sure that that message stays out there in the world. You do such a fabulous job every Monday night. Monday nights are always soulful because of Tom Shaker. And so you're doing the same thing. You're playing this music, sharing your passion for it, your love for it. But you're also, you're spreading the word. You're making sure that it stays right where it belongs. And that's the reason that you're calling in this morning. That's the reason we're asking for people's support. It's because our community is what keeps us going. And what do you have to say about that, Mr. Shaker?
2: I couldn't agree more. So well said, Michelle.
1: But I got some words. I got words.
2: And, you know, our listeners are so great. And I've been doing my show about 20 years. And, you know, I've developed these great relationships with some of the listeners. They call every week and request songs. And we talk about music and... And, you know, I know how much they appreciate the interest and the passion that every host brings to shows on WICN. And we need our listeners' help right now. And as a sustainer myself, I'm always upgrading my donation, which is a very, very simple thing to do and pretty painless that I've discovered. 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
1: Well, you know, you make such a great point about community and about community supporting. We've had some wonderful contributions this morning. We want to thank our very favorite handyman, handyman Rick Pledged.
2: And I know who that is.
1: Yeah, his lovely bride, Mary. Tribrino's Karen and Thomas, Tribrino Anonymous, Tribrino Sarah, Tribrino Ellen, Tribrino Mike, and yet another Tribrino Anonymous. All of these Tribrinos have pledged their support this morning. Listening to you talk, Tom, it reminds me so much about the importance of community and the importance of remembering that when you pledge to WICN, you are not only pledging your support for your personal listening enjoyment, you're pledging your support on behalf of your community. 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And if you want to give us a quadzillion dollars, we will happily take it. But it really isn't the amount. It's the fact that you're contributing. I was talking to the tribe earlier about that because when we apply for funding, part of what the funders want to see is that the organization that they might be providing a grant for, which our wonderful executive director, Melanie, does such a fabulous job applying for and getting these grants. But part of what the people making the grants want to see is that what they're contributing to already works, but we want it to be better. And so when you participate in WICN by making a pledge, you're giving us yet another little tool that we can use to say, yeah, we're doing great. Look at all the people that support us. So sometimes I think that people feel that they don't have all that much to contribute, or maybe they've already contributed and gosh, I could give a couple dollars more, but it's not, I don't know, but it really is important. Go ahead and make the call, pledge your support in any amount, because it's all part of being WICN. We're the WICN family. What a wonderful family to be part of, huh?
2: Yeah, we're as dysfunctional as any family, but I think, you know what, the bottom line is, when you give, I really believe that you just feel better about, when you listen a little differently, because now you're a part of our family and community, and it's a good feeling.
1: It's a fantastic feeling. I've said that before, that when you contribute to WICN, the music sounds different. It sounds better, as you just said. And I think the reason for that is because we tend to value things that we feel responsible for. And so suddenly, Mike DiNello was in here the other morning. We were talking about how if you're a renter, you're not necessarily going to be the one that gets up on Saturday morning to go mow the lawn. But if you're the owner of that home, well, you know what? You're going to be up on Saturday morning mowing the lawn because that's your lawn. And so when you make a pledge to WICN, what you're doing is you're saying, hey, that's my music. That's my radio station. And the music sounds better. It's really true.
2: Yeah, it is. And give us a call right now at 508-752-0700 or online at wicn.org and become part of a member and become a part of our family and our community.
1: There you go. Thanks so much for calling in this morning. What a pleasure it is to speak with you, as always.
2: Right back at you, Michelle, and keep up the good work. I love listening to you, as I know so many of the Triberinos do.
1: Yeah, baby, Triberinos. Will you stick to the sunny side of the street? And here's John Batiste. Thanks, Tom.
2: Take care.

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This is Steve Miller inviting you to a live performance by this exciting artist. Originally from Uxbridge, Noah has performed in venues such as Carnegie Hall and the Royal Albert Hall in London with collaborators such as Terry Lynn Carrington, Dee Dee Bridgewater, Tia Fuller, among many others. WICN.org has more details. 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

Miss Jill Scott reminding us that it's a lovely day. We heard Simon and Garfunkel recorded live in Central Park, the 59th Street Bridge song, Feeling Groovy. Fred Hirsch in there as well, a tune from the musical South Pacific, written by Rodgers and Hammerstein, a cockeyed optimist. Well, it is a lovely day. It's always a lovely day here at Morning Vibe Time Intergalactic Headquarters, an especially lovely day today because during our Heart of Jazz Fun Drive, we've had some wonderful pledges. We've had some wonderful pledges this morning. Thanks so much to Tribrino and Handyman Rick, Tribrino's Karen and Thomas, Tribrino Anonymous, Tribrino Sarah, Tribrino Ellen, Tribrino Mike, and another Tribrino Anonymous. Thank you all so much for your pledges of support during Morning Vibe Time, because it really is a lovely day. It's always a lovely day. I know, isn't this a lovely day? You know what would make this day even more lovely? 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Why don't you do that right now? 508-752-0700 is the number to call. 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We've got about 9 minutes left in the program. Would love to get another couple donations in there because, you know, after all, isn't this a lovely day?

0: 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Don't worry. That's some good advice right there, too. Hey, we're not going to worry. We know that you have our back and that your contributions will keep flowing in. Joe's up next. Have a great day, and thanks so much, everyone.
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2: Live from NPR News in Washington, I'm Corva Coleman. Overnight, a federal judge ordered the White House to restore access to three media organizations. President Trump banned CNN, MS Now, and Politico last week. All three of those outlets now say some of their journalists have not been permitted to get into the White House this morning. It is not yet clear why. President Trump welcomes China's President Xi Jinping to the White House today. Iran, trade, and the future of AI are expected to be among the issues discussed. And NPR's Emily Fang reports this is Xi's first state visit to the U.S. in more than a decade.
3: Trump and Xi will hold bilateral meetings on tariffs and the war on Iran. The two countries are trying to maintain what China calls strategic stability, a detente in the relationship. And just before the meetings this week, the U.S. announced a two-month extension of a trade truce that lets it access Chinese-made rare earth products. But other sources of tension remain, including new Chinese actions designed to block U.S. sanctions and recent U.S. legal actions against importing and selling Chinese drones and internet routers. Emily Fang, NPR News, Washington.
2: Both Xi and Trump are likely to discuss the war against Iran and Russia's war against Ukraine. Ukrainian President Volodymyr Zelensky told the U.N. General Assembly Russia's war is spreading and threatens the world. NPR's Michelle Kellerman reports the Ukrainian leader supports Trump's call for both Russia and Ukraine to stop hitting each other's energy facilities.
4: In the Russia-Ukraine war, at least, Zelensky's been proposing this kind of energy ceasefire because Trump has been unhappy with Ukraine strikes on Russian oil and gas infrastructure. But the Ukrainians obviously want the Russians to stop attacking Ukraine's energy grids ahead of another tough winter. They also want to allow grain to be exported as before.
2: NPR's Michelle Kellerman reporting. Israeli authorities say a Palestinian attack has seriously wounded the son of Israel's ambassador to the United States. NPR's Daniel Estrin reports.
5: The Israeli army says a Palestinian driver rammed a car into a group of security forces checking vehicles at a checkpoint in the West Bank. Israeli forces shot and killed the driver. The soldier wounded in the attack is the son of Israeli ambassador to the U.S., Yechiel Leiter. He said on X that his son is being treated in a hospital and, quote, needs a miracle. The ambassador's other son was killed in 2023 as a soldier fighting in the Gaza war. It's an especially tense moment in the West Bank. Earlier this week, a Palestinian gunman killed an Israeli settler. There's been a wave of Israeli settler violence against Palestinians. And Israel has deployed large numbers of troops in the West Bank, fearing an explosion of violence ahead of national elections next month. Daniel Estrin, NPR News, Tel Aviv.
2: You're listening to NPR News from Washington. Detectives in Idaho solved a decades-long cold case, which they say may also have connections to the 1982 Tylenol murders. Jackson Holmes of Boise State Public Radio reports.
6: In 1982, a man killed himself with cyanide in a Boise church. He carried no identification. Then, in 2019, Detective Tim Cooper connected the case to a Jacksonville, Florida man who went missing that same year. Through family DNA matching, officials determined he was Matthew Francis Betkowski, an organic chemist. Cooper says Betkowski's history with cyanide drew him to September of 1982, when seven people in Chicago died after taking cyanide-laced Tylenol. Forensic psychiatrist Park Dietz asked other forensic scientists nationwide if they believed this Boise case could be connected.
7: Overwhelmingly, they regarded him as a viable suspect. A few were convinced that he was the killer.
6: The Ada County Sheriff's Office says they've given all information to the Illinois agencies involved in the Tylenol poisonings. For NPR News, I'm Jackson Holmes.
2: Disgraced film executive Harvey Weinstein has been sentenced to 15 years in prison in his retrial on sex crimes in New York. He was first convicted in 2020, but that was thrown out on appeal. New York prosecutors have retried him ever since. Separately, Weinstein was convicted of rape in California. He was sentenced there to 16 years in prison. However, a California court has ruled that he will be resentenced. I'm Corva Coleman, NPR News.
8: 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Rinko Kikuchi stars as a woman returning to Tokyo's ballroom dance scene after tragedy, where an infatuation with her instructor offers a chance for rediscovery. In theaters Friday.
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9: Today, sunny day with a high near 63. Tonight, mostly cloudy, around 48. Friday, partly sunny. Then we got some rain coming in Friday evening. Saturday, we're going to get a lot of rain and a lot of wind. That's going right into Sunday. Right now in Holden, it is 51 degrees, Grafton 53, 52 right here in Worcester. Welcome to the Jazz Highway. I am Joe Cicero. We are working hard right now because this is our Heart of Jazz Fall Fun Drive. And right now, I have a goal this hour of $150. And would love to see you guys help me make that goal. Remember, this is your station. 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

90.5 WICN. Charlie from Blackstone, how cool are you? Jeff Lynn with September Song, because it is September. Tony Bennett before that, The Shadow of Your Smile. Linda Ronstadt, I Love You for Sentimental Reasons. And we started with Duke Ellington and his orchestra, Take the A Train. Folks, you know this is our Heart of Jazz fun drive right now. And we are actually winding down. We just got a couple of days to go. And we got a ways to go on our goal for the program. I need 150 for this hour, and I think what I want to talk about right now is the people that listen and don't donate. It doesn't seem like it's that important to you because we're going to be there no matter what. We're strong. We got the backs of the 3% of our listeners that really contribute and really help us out immensely. Always are contributing to the fund drives. 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We can't do it without you.

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90.5 WICN going out to Jeff Milford, Pokey Lafarge, and that's The Thing. We had Santana before that, Rose, Oye Como Va, and we had Jeff Lynn doing September Song. This is 90.5, this is WICN, and we are in the midst of the Heart of Jazz Fall Fun Drive. And I do want to thank Alan. Thank you for giving us a donation here. Again, a lot of you folks do donate all the time, and we are very glad that you do. Only 3% of you out there do. I'd like to see a new member here right now to contribute to the program. Know that you are important to us because we play what you want to hear. We do requests. We do programming that you're not going to get anyplace else. But it would be very nice of you folks right now to say, hey, you know, WICN, we really appreciate what you do. I really appreciate the Jazz Highway. I've really appreciate the Morning Vibe time. I really appreciate Latin Jazz. Any show that you do or listen to. I know my radio is tuned to WICM all the time. There it is. It's on there right now. Unfortunately, when I'm on a gig on the weekend and I'm coming back from a gig, if I'm in certain places, the signal does not come in like it used to. And the reason why our transmitter bit the dust, and we are in the midst of trying to get a new one, and that is our major expense for this fun drive. So if you can, and it's important to you, if you're living in the fringes, I know when I'm coming back from Foxborough and when I'm coming back from Hudson, the signal does not come in that strong. I remember John in Rutland when he told us that when the signal first went down, how it was harder to hear. And yes, we're working on it. We need to get a new transmitter. 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And again, if you are part of that 97% that listen to the station but don't donate, this is the greatest time to be able to do that. 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You're not going to get the NPR news, you know, right there. You get, we give that to you. 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

0: 90.5 WICM, one of Vic and Douglas's favorites. Herbie Hancock with Santana, and that was Safa, too. Before that, we heard Chet Baker, Maureen's favorite song, Let's Get Lost. And we had also Jeff Lynne doing September Song. Folks, I do need to get for this hour another $50, and I'll make my goal for this hour. Give us a call, 508-752-0700. 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Could really use your help right now. The next two CDs are actually premiums for our fund drive. First one, Russ and Nexter's Hippie Big Band. What a great album. And this is Freeway Jam. And after that, we're going to be playing Miki Yamanaka's album, Breathe. And we're going to be playing the tune Indigo. And these two CDs you can actually get by donating $8 a month or $96. You can get a copy of this album.
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0: 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Vicky Yamanaka, Indigo, off the album Breathe. 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
2: Live from NPR News in Washington, I'm Corva Coleman. Three media organizations say some of their staffers were denied entry to the White House this morning. That's even though a federal judge ruled overnight the White House must restore access to CNN, MS Now, and Politico. The group sued after President Trump banned them because they, quote, purposely write negative news. Here's NPR's David Folkenflik.
3: Politico said one of its reporters had their press pass confiscated by the Secret Service, was blocked from entering the White House grounds. You saw on the air live this morning on CNN that one of their White House journalists, Betsy Klein, was turned back, although the network says one of its producers was able to enter using their pass. I've spoken to folks at CNN and MS Now, and you know what they're saying at the moment is they're not 100% clear. Is this intentional foot dragging, an intention to defy, or just logistical complications?
2: NPR's David Folkenflik reporting. All this is unfolding as President Trump is preparing to meet Chinese President Xi Jinping on a state visit. Trump will host a state dinner for Xi tonight at the White House. Trump and Xi are expected to discuss the tense trade relationship between their countries. Since May, the Food and Drug Administration has been without a confirmed commissioner. That could soon change. Today, the president's nominee to fill the position will be on Capitol Hill for her confirmation hearing. NPR's Sidney Lupkin reports.
4: Dr. Heidi Overton will be in the hot seat as senators from the Committee on Health, Education, Labor, and Pensions question her qualifications to be the next commissioner of the FDA. Dr. Marty McCary resigned back in May. Overton currently works in the White House. Before that, she worked at the Conservative America First Policy Institute. She was in the Oval Office when President Trump issued a controversial executive order pushing to change the childhood vaccine schedule and dredging up debunked theories linking vaccines to autism. Speaking at the press conference, Overton called Trump's order a historic action. At least one prominent Democrat, Senator Patty Murray of Washington, has already said she will vote no. Sidney Lupkin, NPR News.
2: Stocks opened lower this morning as bond yields jump. NPR's Scott Horsley reports the Dow was dropped 140 points.
5: Investors are demanding higher returns on long-term government debt amid stubborn inflation. The yield on 30-year treasuries reached a 22-year high, while the yield on 10-year treasuries is hovering above 5%. The 10-year treasury is closely tied to commercial loan products like mortgages and suggest the interest rate on home loans could soon top 7%. The president of the Cleveland Federal Reserve Bank warns the longer inflation remains elevated, the more costly it may be to bring prices under control. The central bank raised its benchmark interest rate last week, and investors expect at least one additional rate hike this year. And Starbucks says it's closing 250 underperforming stores in North America this week. Scott Horsley, NPR News, Washington.
2: This is NPR. A hurricane watch is up for the big island of Hawaii as Tropical Storm Nolo gets closer. Forecasters don't think it'll make landfall, but they're expecting parts of Hawaii will get more than 2 feet of rain. This comes as Hawaii government leaders say they need more than $1 billion to recover from an earthquake and devastating storms earlier this year. Former tech executive Elizabeth Holmes is set to be released early from federal prison. As NPR's Bobby Allen reports, Holmes was given an 11-year sentence in 2022 after a jury convicted her of fraud.
6: Holmes ran the blood testing startup Theranos that was once the darling of Silicon Valley. But a jury found she defrauded investors out of hundreds of millions of dollars by deceiving them that Theranos could revolutionize healthcare with just a pinprick of blood. Her prison sentence had been reduced several times. She was scheduled to be released in 2030. A new notice sent to Holmes' investor victims from the Bureau of Prisons shows she is set to be moved to a halfway house next year. It's unclear what led to her partial freedom. Holmes has been trending online since comedian Nathan Fielder premiered a documentary called You Can See Everything, in which Holmes and her family let Fielder live with them in the weeks before she turned herself in. Bobby Allen, NPR News.
2: This just in, lawyers for the three media outlets that had their White House press passes revoked, CNN, MS Now, and Politico, have now asked a federal court for an immediate hearing. They say that the White House has turned away journalists for the three outlets this morning. You're listening to NPR.
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8: Sunny day today, high of 63. Mostly cloudy this evening, 48 is the low. Partly sunny on Friday, 62, and looks like we got the rain coming in Friday night. A lot of rain Saturday and some Sunday, and so it's going to be a little bit of a wind factor also. So right now, the temperature in Groton is 55 and 53 in Grafton and 52 right here in Worcester. Got a request for Linda and Douglas. And before that, I got to remind you guys, again, this is hour two of our Thursday trip down Route 90.5. And we are in the midst of our Heart of Jazz Fund Drive. I have a goal this hour of $200. So give us a call, 508-752-0700. 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Got a couple of requests this hour. And I got for John coming up, I guess, your Jethro Tull and whatever else you need. I have one for Linda coming up. You can always give us a call here, 508-752-0700. You can email me, josie@wicn.org, to get your requests in. 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Message me there. Find out where I'm playing this week. I'll be Dockside on Friday and Horseshoe Pub on Saturday. 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

John Coltrane remains the towering presence in creative improvised music and jazz. He was the fundamental pace setter in the 60s, and his records continue to be foundational texts. Most of all, he embodies for us the quest, the spirit of exploration of the treasure within jazz and potentially beyond. Young John Coltrane already had a flow and a timbre all his own, but we didn't get to hear a lot of it until he joined the Miles Davis Working Group in 1955. Coltrane showed up as a leader on records in 1957, but trained to lead his own band full-time would wait until 1960. Coltrane's quartet from 1961 to 65 was the apex. They defined the path. The music is still firing in all of these directions, thanks to John Coltrane, and the power of his music still reaches new and old audiences. Let's all marvel together through Coltrane's Centennial Month. Learn more about John Coltrane on WICN.org.

0: 90.5 WICNR, Artist of the Month, John Coltrane with Thelonious Monk, Trinkle, Trinkle. We heard by request for Linda and Douglas, Todd Rundgren, Love is the Answer. And we got some more great music for you and got some requests. I got one for John coming up, some Jethro Tull, and I'll get some requests for everyone, some more requests that are out there I'll get for you. 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

0: I'm Christian McBride with Jazz Night in America, bringing you inside the jazz world. We're headed to concerts around the country from New York to LA to DC, and we're talking directly to musicians, finding out how and why they do what they do. 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
1: Nobody was insisting that you should play this tube like that. 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
0: I'm Christian McBride, and that's on the next Jazz Night in America.

Well, here comes Parks, and he's found another bottle. 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He takes a drink and passes it out. And every man on the farm takes a chorus on the bottle. It ain't much, it ain't good, but it'll get us through till dawn. Don't the freight yard sound like a drunk in a metal shop? I can't believe it gets this cold in Barstow. 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Well, if you take me back this time, baby, I promise you I'll stay. 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There's not a man big enough round the fire to shut him up. And in the cold morn he's singing, hey Okey, Telarky, Texas found a job in California. And everybody round the fire cracks up. 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I can't believe it gets this cold.

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I don't mind the praying, and I don't mind saying I could listen forever to that Sally Brass Band.

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0: 90.5 WICN, Nat King Cole, Mona Lisa, and that went out to Pam and Holden. Cal Jada, Money Penny Goes for Broke, and that was for Dominic in Lemonster. Thelonious Monk, John Coltrane, Trinkle, Trinkle. Right now, I'm asking you folks to give us a call. I've had a few people call in. I want to thank John and Marjorie in Richmond, Mass. Thank you very much. I want to thank Alan, who have contributed to the program so far today. And the number is 508-752-0700. You can donate online at WICN.org. And again, thank you very much for who have donated so far to the program and the fund drive. Just want to let you know, we have some great premiums. We talked about earlier about some CDs for just $8 a month or $96. The electrifying Seamus Blake. I've been playing a lot of this album, and I'll be playing a little bit more in the program. Mickey Yamanaka, Breathe, Russ and Exter's Hippie Big Band, What's Next. The next tune I'm going to be playing is from Greg Piccolo's and Heavy Juice, Who Knows What the Future Goes. Bria Skonberg, and of course Ulysses Owens Jr. with Generation Y, Kind of Grunge. Kaylin Cordato in Chapter 1, we'll be playing that also for just $96. For $120 or $10 a month to become a sustainer, you can get a t-shirt, you can get a Coney Island gift card. Matter of fact, how can you not go wrong grabbing a couple Coney Island dogs? Up with relish, if you please, and a chocolate milk. And for $240, this is one that I'd like to see someone take. You can be a guest DJ. 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So we're going to play a little bit of that Greg Piccolo right after this spot, because he is playing the Brian Barlow Concert Series, and you can get your tickets through WICN.org.
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0: 90.5 WICN Common McRae. And that was I Was Doing All Right. We also heard In That's at the brandy new, came out yesterday, It's Snowing from Kat Edmondson. She has a new album coming out, another great Christmas album, Have You a Merry Christmas With Me, and it's going to be coming out. So that's a single off that. Bill Morrissey for Art and Douglas Barstow, and we had Cal Jada doing Money Panic Goes for Broke. Okay, you know I play some requests for you. I do that all the time because this is your station. So because I do that, and you are able to do that at any time, you should probably give us a call here at the station. 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I think I'm almost 100%. 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

0: 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And we also heard Greg Abate's new album, In the Moment. 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
2: Live from NPR News in Washington, I'm Corva Coleman. Three media organizations have requested an immediate hearing before a federal judge. CNN, MS Now, and Politico are still blocked from the White House, even though overnight, a federal judge ordered the White House to provide them with immediate access. President Trump originally blocked them, claiming they, quote, purposely write negative news. The White House has not given a reason for turning away the journalists this morning. Meanwhile, President Trump has welcomed Chinese President Xi Jinping to the White House this morning for the state visit. One major focus is likely to be trade. Daniel Crittenbrink was the U.S. ambassador to Vietnam during the first Trump administration. He says this summit will likely focus on keeping the trade peace Trump and Xi struck last year.
3: I think the most important outcome from this summit will be maintaining this so-called fragile truce between the two powers that was agreed to last year. If that truce is extended, if that stabilizes the relationship, prevents us from going back to that trade war, I think that's the single most important outcome. And actually, I think that's what President Trump is focused on.
2: He spoke to NPR's Morning Edition. Officials in Poland say they suspect Russian sabotage after a fire broke out at a Starlink satellite communication station. Esme Nicholson reports, Warsaw says Moscow is stepping up its hybrid warfare against NATO countries for supporting Kyiv in Russia's war with Ukraine.
4: Speaking to public broadcaster TVP, Poland's Deputy Prime Minister Krzysztof Gawkowski called the fire an act of sabotage deliberately designed to disable internet access. The Starlink station in Wiola Krabowska in central Poland serves much of the country and neighbouring Ukraine, including the military. Internet service has been restored. Gawkowski says that investigations into the cause of the blaze are underway, but that it fits the new Russian doctrine of attack. For NPR News, I'm Esme Nicholson in Berlin.
2: Australia's Prime Minister says an OpenAI agent hacked into an Australian government health portal last June. Prime Minister Anthony Albanese says he spoke with OpenAI CEO Sam Altman. Adam Hancock reports from Sydney.
5: Anthony Albanese said an OpenAI agent gained unauthorized access to a portal containing non-public data from Australia's universal health scheme, Medicare. The tech firm has confirmed the hack, revealing that it occurred in June when the AI agent was researching health statistics. They added that the breach was discovered during a review of, quote, misaligned model activity. Albanese has called the hack unacceptable and expressed his concerns to OpenAI boss Sam Altman. Australian Defence Minister Richard Marles said the impact of the breach was minor. For NPR News, I'm Adam Hancock.
2: You're listening to NPR. Palestinian Authority President Mahmoud Abbas delivered a video speech to the UN General Assembly today. The Trump administration would not provide him a visa to come to the U.S. Abbas called the move a violation of the U.S. obligation as a host. Meanwhile, Israeli Prime Minister Benjamin Netanyahu will be at the U.N. later today to deliver his remarks. A new analysis of Census Bureau data finds the poverty rate for seniors has risen for the fifth year in a row. NPR's Jennifer Ludden reports older, lower-income adults are struggling to save for retirement.
6: The AARP Foundation analysis found women are far more likely than men to age into poverty, and its own survey found just under a third of those 50 to 64 reported a significant drop in household income in the past 3 months. Foundation President Claire Casey says even a small disruption, like a car breaking down, can be devastating for low-income workers.
7: You're much more likely to end up in the long-term unemployed. And you're much more likely to end up in a job that makes less than the one you were in.
6: A third of older, low-income adults also said they did not have enough savings to cover an emergency expense of $100. Jennifer Ludden, NPR News, Washington.
2: There's a legal fight over late singer Dolly Parton's estate. A Tennessee judge granted the estate a temporary restraining order against her nephew, Brian Seaver, and his private security company. It was Seaver who broke the news of Parton's death. Now, Parton's longtime manager, Danny Nosel, is accusing Seaver of trying to get money from the estate. Seaver denies the allegations. He has been fired as head of security. This is NPR.
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0: 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Coming up today at noon, you'll get that great musical mix called The Blend with Steve Miller. Here's your latest local weather forecast. Sunny today, high of 63. Mostly cloudy this evening, 48 is the low. Partly sunny tomorrow, 62. But Friday night, we got some rain coming in for the weekend. Matter of fact, it's a nor'easter. We're going to have some rain and a little bit of wind also. So right now, you might want to batten down the hatches if you haven't. Right now in Westboro, it is 59 degrees. In Marlboro, it is 57 right here in Worcester. Well, we have another hour of the Jazz Highway, and I have $200 to make this hour. So if you can help me do that, that'd be great. 508-752-0700 or online at WICN.org. 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You're on the backs of 3%. 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So right now I got a request from Sutton right now.

0: 90.5 WICN. Yeah, I think we're going to have a full moon this weekend. So that was Old Devil Moon, Frank Sinatra. We heard also in that set Pearl Bailey, Zing Went the Strings of My Heart, Carmen McRae, I Was Doing All Right. And we had Ben Webster in that set also, Tenderly. Folks, I have less than a half hour to go here, and I do need to make $200 this hour. 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Now, you don't have to donate a whole $200, but I'd like to get some people actually just to call in or message. It doesn't matter how much you give, but that you do give. Again, only 3% of you listeners out there donate. Let's raise that just a little bit. And of course, we are all grateful for that 3% because your backs are really tired for carrying all that weight all these years. So let's help out these listeners. Become a sustainer. $8 a month. You don't even feel it. I know I don't feel it. They take out of my account every month, safely and securely, the money that I can afford that I don't really think about because it's actually going to WICN. You know, when I think about it, when I tune into WICN, hear this great music, and I know that I help put it there. And when I listen to any of the shows, same thing. I feel like it. Steve, doesn't it feel good to become a sustainer?
1: It feels wonderful, Joe. How you doing?
0: It feels really good. Just see what I did there? I just threw you right.
1: You just I was looking at my phone and wasn't ready for this, but but I'm a professional. At least I try to be, and so I wanted to respond to you. Coltrane is here with me. He's not a sustainer, so I got to talk to him.
0: No, he is. You have to talk to him. You know, and plus today, as opposed to you said, it is actually Coltrane's birthday today.
1: It was yesterday.
0: Well, I'm day late, dollar short.
1: Yes.
0: You know what I'm saying? A dollar short, because you know, I'm looking at the
1: ticker. Well, you've been focused on the fund drive, so the birthdays are not top of mind this week.
0: But I'm still dollar short.
1: But you still are dollar short.
0: Actually,
1: yes.
0: Actually, $200 short.
1: But yesterday, yes, was the 100th anniversary of John Coltrane's birth, and earlier this week was the 98th anniversary of Cannonball Adderley's birth.
0: Well, right now, folks, look at all this great information that you get right here at WICN. All right, give us a call, 508-752-0700, or donate online at WICN.org.
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This is Russ Anixter, arranger and bandleader of the Hippie Big Band. 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

John Coltrane remains the towering presence in creative improvised music and jazz. He was the fundamental pace setter in the 60s, and his records continue to be foundational texts. Most of all, he embodies for us the quest, the spirit of exploration of the treasure within jazz and potentially beyond. Young John Coltrane already had a flow and a timbre all his own, but we didn't get to hear a lot of it until he joined the Miles Davis Working Group in 1955. Coltrane showed up as a leader on records in 1957, but trained to lead his own band full-time would wait until 1960. Coltrane's quartet from 1961 to 65 was the apex. They defined the path. The music is still firing in all of these directions, thanks to John Coltrane, and the power of his music still reaches new and old audiences. Let's all marvel together through Coltrane's Centennial Month. Learn more about John Coltrane on WICN.org. Love.

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0: 90.5 WICN. That's for Mr. Lucky himself, Bob and Douglas. Mr. Lucky, and that was Henry Mancini. We heard our artist of the month, John Coltrane, for Coltrane the Wonder Dog. He is wagging his tail. Oh, my gosh. He's so happy to hear Coltrane. I love that post with Coltrane watching the Coltrane on TV.
1: Thank you.
0: That's very good. That was very good. We had also in that set John Pizzarelli, My Blue Heaven. Anita O'Day, Peel Me a Grape. I want to thank Dominic, Glendine, John, Marjorie, and Alan. And you can also, right now, add to that list. 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

should care for me. It's awfully nice. It's paradise. It's what I love.

90.5 WICN, Stefan Harrison Blackout. And this album right now is number 3 on the Jazz Week charts, Legacy Dancers, and that's the title track. Frank Sinatra, My Foolish Heart. Tony Bennett, Diana Krall, So Wonderful. And we had Mr. Lucky, Henry Mancini. You got a few minutes you can call in right now to name, add your name to the list. The number is 508-752-0700. 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And we would be very grateful if you did. The number, 508-752-0700. 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

0: 90.5 WICN, number one, 2 weeks in a row. Celestial Keeper, Joey Alexander, that's Alisani. Conrad Herwig, before that, Spain. Want to thank everybody who donated today. Dominic, Lindeen, John, Marjorie, and Alan. And Steve Miller is up next with Coltrane the Wonder Dog. And Coltrane is actually going to let him come. You can come and pet him if you donate.
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2: Live from NPR News, I'm Lakshmi Singh. The Trump administration has less than half an hour now to comply with a court-ordered deadline to respond to three major news organizations who filed a notice of non-compliance. As NPR's David Folkenflik explained, CNN, Politico, and MS Now say their journalists were again blocked from entering the White House today, hours after a federal judge issued a temporary restraining order that the White House lift its ban on the outlets.
3: CNN, Politico, and MS Now said some of the staffers were denied entry to the White House early this morning. Politico said one of its reporters had their press pass confiscated by the Secret Service, was blocked from entering the White House grounds. You saw on the air live this morning on CNN that one of their White House journalists, Betsy Klein, was turned back, although the network says one of its producers was able to enter using their pass. I've spoken to folks at CNN and MS Now, and you know what they're saying at the moment is they're not 100% clear. Is this intentional foot dragging, an intention to defy, or just logistical complications?
2: NPR's David Folkenflik reporting. In court yesterday, the media organizations argued President Trump violated their constitutional rights in stripping them of their White House credentials because he didn't like their coverage of them. The Justice Department cites national security concerns in defense of Trump's actions. The legal battle affects White House television pool coverage of President Trump's high-stakes meeting with China's visiting leader Xi Jinping. As NPR's Emily Feng reports, Iran, trade, and the future of artificial intelligence are on the two leaders' agenda.
4: Trump and Xi will hold bilateral meetings on tariffs and the war on Iran. The two countries are trying to maintain what China calls strategic stability, a detente in the relationship. And just before the meetings this week, the U.S. announced a two-month extension of a trade truce that lets it access Chinese-made rare earth products. But other sources of tension remain, including new Chinese actions designed to block U.S. sanctions and recent U.S. legal actions against importing and selling Chinese drones and internet routers. Emily Fang, NPR News, Washington.
2: The Navy says eight sailors attempted suicide during the 10-month tour of the USS Abraham Lincoln carrier group. More from NPR's Quill Lawrence.
5: Family members of U.S. sailors first warned about conditions on the aircraft carrier during what became a modern record for days at sea. At the time, Secretary of Defense Pete Hegseth dismissed the reports, and President Trump said the ship's tour had been, quote, not nearly long enough. But in a letter responding to New York Senator Kirsten Gillibrand, the Navy revealed that eight sailors had attempted suicide during the deployment, including one who jumped overboard. Gillibrand accused the president of treating the sailors with open disrespect. CENTCOM Commander Admiral Brad Cooper has said that the Lincoln had a relatively low rate of mental health cases, but acknowledged the stress of such a long time at sea. Quill Lawrence, NPR News.
2: If you or someone you know may be considering suicide or is in crisis, call or text 988. You're listening to NPR. Mortgage rates are at their highest level since January of 2025. The finance giant Freddie Mac reports the average rate for a 30-year fixed-rate mortgage topped 7% this week. Rates on the 15-year loan, widely popular with those seeking to refinance, have also risen. Rates have generally increased over the last 6 months and added hundreds of dollars to the monthly cost of a new home loan. The Federal Reserve has said the U.S. war with Iran has helped elevate inflation, and the Fed recently raised interest rates in response for the first time in 3 years. Greece's prime minister is renewing his calls for Britain to return the Parthenon marbles. They've been the focus of Great British negotiations for years. We have more on this from NPR's Lauren Freyer.
6: In a Guardian newspaper op-ed, the Greek prime minister says there is political will for the return of the Parthenon marbles, which are also sometimes called the Elgin marbles, named after Lord Elgin, who had them chiseled off the Parthenon more than 200 years ago. They're currently on display in the British Museum in London. Greek prime minister Kyriakos Mitsotakis compares the marbles to the Bayeux tapestry, which France returned to England for the first time in more than 900 years. But unlike the tapestry, which is back only on loan, Mitsotakis says Greece will not borrow its own antiquities. And he says that just as Britain would never cut the tapestry in two, the marbles should not be separated as they currently are, about half in London, half in Athens. Lauren Freyer, NPR News, London.
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8: It is a very nice day out there today and will be for the remainder of this afternoon. Nice and sunny today. We're looking for a high of 63 degrees. Mostly cloudy this evening with a low of 48. The clouds will still be here tomorrow. High of 62, and then it begins the rain. The rain will start tomorrow night. It'll also be breezy. Low of 51 degrees, and the rain and the wind continues pretty much through Monday. This is going to be a very unsettled weekend for all of Massachusetts. Thankfully, Central Mass will not be getting quite as heavy as Boston or the Cape and the Islands. Currently in Upton, Mass, it is 61 degrees here in Worcester, 59 degrees under fair skies. Good afternoon. This is The Blend on 90.5 WICN Jazz Plus for New England. I'm your host, Steve Miller, and I'm so glad to be here. Thank you for making this a part of your Thursday. I'll be here till 3 o'clock. For the first hour, we like to play new music. We call it New at Noon, and we're going to kick off today with new album by saxophonist Jim Snedero. It's called House of Train, T-R-A-N-E, of course. And this tune is called Glass Ring, here on The Blend.

0: 90.5 WICN. That is Charles Chen. His new CD is called The Long Way Home. And we heard Laverne Walk. That's an Oscar Pettiford tune. And before that, Jim Snodaro, Glass Ring was the tune. His new album is House of Train. It is coming up on 1221 here at 90.5. I'm Steve Miller. This is, by the way, we're starting to wrap up, get into the last couple of days of our Heart of Jazz Fun Drive. I have a $100 goal for this hour between now and 1 p.m., and a goal of getting one new member. And that's actually just as important to me as getting the $100. So if you are a listener who has never contributed before, now is the time to call 508-752-0700 or go online at wicn.org as an extra added incentive. For those of you who are aware, I usually bring my dog Coltrane into the studio with me on Thursdays. He actually appeared on yesterday's WICN Facebook page celebrating the centennial of John Coltrane's birth, his namesake. And for every donation I get between now and 3 o'clock, Coltrane the dog gets a treat. So he's pulling for it. He's asking you to pick up the phone and call 508-752-0700 or online at wicn.org. I've just spent the last few minutes while those tunes were playing, gathering up a bunch of CDs I'm going to be playing between now and 3 o'clock. That's one of the things I really enjoy about working here at this particular radio station is I get complete freedom to pick the music that I want to play. It's not just me. All of the hosts here have the ability and the empowerment to program their own shows, curate their own shows based on what they like to hear and like to play and what presumably you like to hear as well. This is not a station governed by a playlist. This is not a station that is programmed by AI. It is a station that is truly driven by the volunteer hosts so that we can bring you the best jazz experience we possibly can. But to do that requires your financial support, particularly in a time when we've lost all our federal funding and unexpected things like a transmitter going away. A couple weeks ago, I think you may have heard that we lost our main transmitter. We've been operating on a backup. We're only hitting about two-thirds of our radio wave. I don't know what the technical term is, but only about two-thirds of the people that we normally broadcast to on our airwaves are hearing us now because, you know, we just need to get our new transmitter up and running to get that extra third. Those of you who are streaming or listening on our website, you won't be affected. But the folks that like to listen to us in the car as they're driving around or listen on their radio at home, yeah, if they're in the close zone, they're okay. But otherwise, they've got to wait for us to get our transmitter back up so their signal can come in nice and clear. 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After the break, I've got Nicholas Payton and Butcher Brown with All Blues.
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0: No matter what you call this season, autumn or fall, this is a great time of year.
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0: That is not the first time I've chimed in too quickly, not really, and there was one final piece of drum fill, so very sorry about that. Mike Clark, however, great album. I really do enjoy playing it, despite the fact it catches me every time. His album is called Time Without Beginning. It is in the top 10 on the Jazz Week charts, and we just heard him play Herbie Hancock's tune, Toys. And before that, Nicholas Payton and Butcher Brown, their version of All Blues from their new album, A Supreme Blue. I'm Steve Miller. This is the Heart of Jazz Fun Drive here at 90.5. And I was just looking over my shoulder into Studio 50. You may have heard about this because we've been promoting it quite a bit. But we've got a very special event tonight, and it's possible because of you, because of the financial support that we get from you folks. It's possible for us to do what we're going to be doing tonight, and we're very excited about the Limelighters. Those of you who are folk music aficionados know that the Limelighters are historically one of just one of the top 10 acts in folk music. I mean, they're absolutely right up there with all the names you would normally associate with the absolute best of folk music, and they are going to be here in Studio 50 tonight. This is something Nick Noble and I have been working on for several months, and we're so excited that it's finally happening this evening. The Limelighters will be live in Studio 50 doing a live set, actually two live sets. We will also have some local artists, Beth DeSombre and Ron Carlson. This will be during the Folk Revival from 7 until 10 p.m. tonight. It's part of the Emerging Artists series, as well as just the love that we have of doing live concerts here at 90.5. And I'm so, so happy that Nick has invited me to be a part of his show this evening. So you'll want to tune in for some live music in Studio 50 from 7 to 10. And again, this is possible because of what you do in terms of your financial support of this radio station. And if this means something to you, if having live music, particularly the emerging artists that I do every month, where we invite young musicians for the most part to come in and do their first radio appearance and get their careers off to a great start. In fact, we're going to have somebody in here next Friday as well, Noah Allen, a trumpeter from Berkeley. 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The phones have been very quiet this hour. I have a $100 goal between now and 1 p.m., and I would love to pick up a couple of new members before I go home at 3 o'clock this afternoon. 508-752-0700 or online at WICN.org. Hi, it's Steve Miller inviting you to a very special Emerging Artist performance. I'll be joining Nick Noble on Thursday, September 24th, as he welcomes folk music icons The Limelighters to Studio 50 as part of WICN's Emerging Artist Series.
1: There's a meeting here tonight. I know you by your friendly face. 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
2: 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For nearly 20 years, the Limelighters' classic recording, There's a Meeting Here Tonight, has opened the Folk Revival each week. On Thursday, September 24th, the Limelighters will perform it live right here in Studio 50. 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

We'd like to finish this set with a Charles Lloyd composition, and he calls it Sweet Georgia Bright. Thank you.

90.5 WICN. We just heard Cecile McLaurin-Salvant, The Umbrellas of Cherbourg, with the Metro Orchestra. And we start off with Michelle Petrucciani, Sweet Georgia Bright, newly released music from Michelle Petrucciani. And this is Peter Erskine from his 2026 album, Peregrine. This is Gumbo Time. I want to thank Anonymous, who sent in a very generous contribution to the station in the last few minutes. Thank you so much for thinking of us and for supporting this fine radio station and the music that we play. Your opportunity, your last opportunity for this hour is right now, 508-752-0700, online at WICN.org. Let your choice be heard. I'll be back next hour after the news with more music.

Okay, begin. African music is highly improvised. A core rhythmic pattern is typically

0: That is music from Terry Lynn Carrington and her group Social Science. That is called The Rhythm Song. The brand new album is called Trip the Night Fantastic. It is in the top 50. It's number 37 on the Jazz Week charts. Terry Lynn Carrington. And before that, we heard saxophones Bill Evans, not the piano playing Bill Evans, although we will get to him later on today, but the saxophone playing Bill Evans, who came up playing with Miles. That was Dirt County Breakdown from his 2012 album called Dragonfly. It is 118 here at 90.5. And as I said, I do want to thank Anonymous last hour for donating to our Heart of Jazz Fun Drive. Coltrane did receive a treat in celebration of that contribution. I gave him a little piece of a milk bone. He chewed it up, went to his water, drank up a bunch of water, and then loudly burped, which I'm very glad the microphone wasn't hot for that thing. But he enjoyed Anonymous's contribution just as much as I do. So thank you very much. As I said, this is the Heart of Jazz Fun Drive. I have a $100 goal for this hour. I did not make my goal for last hour, so I got a little bit of catch-up to do. And I would like to try and find two new members. That's just as important as the monetary contribution here, because we know that there are people out there that listen to this station who don't yet contribute. And I understand that, and I'm not being judgmental, but we'd love to invite you into the fold, be part of our family. You know, I was talking last hour about the fact that the hosts here curate their own shows. The other thing that I think is important to remember, and certainly bears repeating, is that we are a local radio station. All of the hosts here at the station are local. I personally live in Northbridge. I don't live in Worcester, but many of our hosts do. But we're all around central Massachusetts. And this is very much a local radio station. We do not broadcast from the top of some skyscraper somewhere beaming out to the entire world. And, you know, with the technology today, it's possible to do that. It's possible for us to listen to stations that are not in our immediate area. And I'll admit that's kind of cool. And I do enjoy listening to different radio stations sometimes when I'm at home. And certainly there are people around the world who listen to this station. But for the folks of us who do live here in central Massachusetts, it's good to have a local radio station that is supportive of the community and everything that takes place in central Massachusetts. And that's what WICN strives to be. But we need your financial support to continue with that in order that we may continue to produce things like the Brown Bag Concerts, which we'll be gearing back up again very shortly. The Brian Barlow Concerts. Greg Piccolo is going to be the headliner at our next Brian Barlow. The Emerging Artists, we've got that going on tonight with the Folk Revival. And then next Friday, Noah Allen, a trumpet player from Boston, is coming in for the Emerging Artists. So all of this we love to do for you, but it does require money. 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We hope that you'll contribute, but it's certainly not a free station to produce. We have bills just like everybody else. And all of the things that we do, even when you put aside unexpected expenses like transmitters that need to be replaced, just keeping the lights on, keeping the power going, keeping the equipment up to speed, replacing CD players when they go out, all of that kind of stuff, to say nothing of capital improvements like our new station management software, which we're implementing very, very shortly, and the occasional large repair like our transmitter. 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You've stepped up. We do thank you. But the urge and the need continues to be there. 508-752-0700 or online at WICN.org. 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Thank you so much for all that you do, and we're going to keep doing it for you. Next, after this break, I've got some Pat Metheny.
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0: 90.5 WICN. That is top 10 music right there. Number 9 currently on the Jazz Week charts. That's Conrad Herwig, the Latin side of Chick Corea. And we heard a very early Chick Corea tune written when he was, he may still have been with Miles back in those days, but that tune was called Tones for Jones Bones. One of the tunes that kind of put Chick Corea on the map, and oh man, what a career he had with just so many compositions that now have kind of entered into the whole stratosphere of being standards. And before that, we heard the Pat Metheny Group, including Lyle Mays on keyboards, The Girl Next Door. That is from the 1995 album We Live Here. It is 1:34 here at the Mighty 98.5. We are in the Heart of Jazz Fun Drive. I have a goal of $100 for the remaining 26. Now it's 24. 5 minutes of this hour. Phones have been very, very quiet. We would love to have you pick up the phone and give us a call now at 508-752-0700 or go online at WICN.org safely and securely. Now, I want to direct my my comments at this particular break to the listener out there that enjoys the station, that turns it on all the time, whether it's for this show or my counterpart, Rick McCarthy, who does the blend Monday through Wednesdays, or it's Michelle and Morning Vibe Time, or any of the hosts in any of the shows that we have here. There are people that love this station and wouldn't miss it. They always have it on, but they have never become members. And I understand that because I was that way for the longest time. I enjoyed it. I listened to the station, but I had never stepped up to be a contributor and to be a sustaining member, where you just tell us how much money you want to come out of your checking account or your credit card every month. We take care of all the rest. You don't have to deal with it again. That's the way I contribute to the station. It just comes out of my checking account every month. I don't even look at it. I don't even think about it. And it provides us with the monthly income so that we can do the planning and the budgeting that we need to keep the station secure in its economic foundations. But think of this as a streaming service, okay? I mean, I don't know about you, but, you know, I pay every month not only for WICN, but also for, you know, Spotify, for HBO Max. I love HBO Max, and Hulu and Netflix and Amazon Prime. I mean, I subscribe to a lot of stuff without even talking about newspapers and magazines and all those kinds of things. 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And I don't know what I would do without it. It's an essential part of my life to be able to tell, and I listen, I will tell you, I listen through Alexa, and so I tell Alexa to stream WICN, and there she is, and she does it for me, and it works seamlessly. 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I know that sounds very woo-woo, but it's true. 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I'm looking for two of you folks, two new members between now and 3 p.m. And it would do my heart good to know that we are continuing to expand our listenership and expand our family, whether you're in central Massachusetts or anywhere else. 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

0: 90.5 WIC and Dave Brubeck Quartet along with Paul Desmond on alto sax. That was Take the A Train, recorded live in Amsterdam back in 1963. Before that, we heard top 10 album Rick Braun. His album is Rick Braun Plays Chuck Mangione, and that was his version of The Children of Sanchez. And we started off with Joshua Redman, his album Timeless Tales from 1998, and we heard him do Bob Dylan's tune, The Times They Are A-Changin'. I'm Steve Miller. This is going to be it for this hour of The Blend. I've got one more hour coming up following the NPR News. This is your last opportunity this hour to give to our Heart of Jazz Fund Drive by calling 508-752-0700. Or going online safely and securely at WICN.org to support the mission of this radio station, bringing you all the music that we bring you, jazz during the day and then all kinds of variety of music in the evenings, especially tonight when the Limelighters, one of the biggest folk acts ever, will be live in Studio 50. With Nick Noble and myself during the Folk Revival. I am so pleased to be a part of that presentation this evening. We've already got the place set up. The microphones are all set up, ready to go. Brad was obviously in either earlier today or yesterday getting the studio set up for tonight. It's going to be a great, great time. In addition to the Limelighters, we'll have Beth DeSombra and Ron Carlson, two great local folk acts. This is going to be a very special Folk Revival with Nick Noble and, I'm proud to say, myself being part of it, bringing you the live music that you've come to expect here at WICN, along with the emerging artist shows and the Brown Bag concerts and the Brian Barlow concert series, all the things that we bring to you. We love to do it because we know you appreciate it, but it costs money, and that's why we come to you four times a year and ask for your support. 508-752-0700, online at WICN.org. I'm still looking for two new members. 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Operators are standing by, as we like to say. Emily is manning the phones, and she'll be more than happy to take care of you. We've got NPR News coming up. I'll be back with another hour's worth of music before we have standard time with Howard Kaplan.
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2: Live from NPR News, I'm Lakshmi Singh. CNN, MS Now, and Politico journalists are being allowed back into the White House after a federal judge issued a temporary restraining order against President Trump's ban. However, televised pool coverage of the president and White House events remains on hold. This as President Trump holds a high-stakes meeting with Chinese leader Xi Jinping and prepares to host a state dinner tonight. NPR's Emily Fang has more on their talk so far.
3: Trump told China's Xi Jinping and the Chinese delegation the two countries should work together and recalled how during World War II the two militaries fought together on the same side. And Xi Jinping said both countries were, quote, great peoples, announced two Chinese pandas would come to the U.S. soon, and offered to resuscitate an educational exchange initiative for thousands of American and Chinese students to study in the other's country. These friendly remarks belie what has been a tense relationship, however. Trump wrote on Truth Social that artificial intelligence would also be discussed today, but he suggested the two countries would not pursue joint regulation of AI. Emily Fang, NPR News, Washington.
2: The finance giant Freddie Mac says mortgage rates are above 7% for the first time since January of 2025. NPR's Stephen Bisaha says unease in the bond market is driving up the cost of long-term loans.
4: The cost of a 30-year fixed-rate mortgage has been rising fast as investors worry about inflation and the possibility of other interest rate hikes from the Federal Reserve. Economist Joel Kahn with the Mortgage Bankers Association says that really slows down the housing market.
5: If they want to buy, that adds a lot to their monthly payment. Also prevents some borrowers from qualifying for their mortgage because of this higher expected payment.
4: Adding to the problem, high rates can trap existing homeowners where they are, which limits supply. Mortgage rates have risen more than a full percentage point since March. For a new loan on a median-priced home, that's enough to increase monthly payments by hundreds of dollars. Stephen Bisaha, NPR News.
2: A new analysis of Census Bureau data finds the poverty rate for seniors has risen for a fifth straight year. NPR's Jennifer Ludden reports older, lower-income adults are struggling to save for retirement.
6: The AARP Foundation analysis found women are far more likely than men to age into poverty, and its own survey found just under a third of those 50 to 64 reported a significant drop in household income in the past 3 months. Foundation President Claire Casey says even a small disruption, like a car breaking down, can be devastating for low-income workers.
7: You're much more likely to end up in the long-term unemployed, and you're much more likely to end up in a job that makes less than the one you were in.
6: A third of older, low-income adults also said they did not have enough savings to cover an emergency expense of $100. Jennifer Ludden, NPR News, Washington.
2: You're listening to NPR News. The Trump administration is announcing a $2 billion investment in power grid upgrades. A month after the Labor Department reported electricity prices were rising faster than the overall cost of living. Today, the Department of Energy said it'll help fund 31 grid improvement projects in 26 states to improve grid reliability and lower electricity costs for about 100 million people. Heavy demand on the nation's power grid is a pocketbook issue among many voters this midterm election year. AI data centers use massive amounts of power and water. A new NPR PBS News Marist poll finds a majority of voters surveyed oppose new data center construction. The Australian government says that OpenAI's agents hacked into one of its websites. It adds to a series of incidents where the top AI company's agents getting unauthorized access to the internet and carried out unapproved activities. Here's NPR's Wu Jingnan.
8: Prime Minister Anthony Albanese said OpenAI agents hacked into its website holding statistics about its Medicare program in June. He said he doesn't believe any personal information has been accessed at this stage, but the government is still investigating. Albanese criticized OpenAI for taking months to notify the government, as well as using a public-facing email address for notification. He said he spoke with OpenAI CEO Sam Altman, who acknowledged that the company's protocols were, quote, not up to scratch. Huo Jingnan, NPR News.
2: The government's recalling more than 167,000 pounds of meat labeled as inspected but were not. They were produced by Star Meat Delivery. This is NPR News.
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1: 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Thanks for being here. This afternoon at 3, WICN gives you the classic sounds of Standard Time. Right now, though, it's time to take a look at your local weather forecast.
0: Well, since the last time we gathered to speak about the weather, we've had some changes here. The National Weather Service has issued a wind advisory, which will be in effect from 8 a.m. tomorrow morning, right in the middle of morning vibe time, until Sunday at 2 a.m. So that's almost 48 hours of wind advisory. So do be on the lookout for that. Secure anything that you might have that could go flying, or better yet, get it inside if at all possible. Other than that, today is sunny with a high of 63 degrees. Tonight, partly cloudy skies, low of 49. Tomorrow, partly sunny And then a slight chance of rain during the day, high of 64, and then it starts to rain with a vengeance. And it is going to go on through, it appears to be through Monday. We'll keep an eye on that for you, but do be looking out for that wind advisory starting tomorrow morning. Currently in Boston, 61 degrees. It's also 61 here in Worcester. Good afternoon. This is The Blend on 90.5 WICN Jazz Plus for New England. I'm Steve Miller. Thank you for making this a part of your Thursday. You just do me the honor of playing this magnificent music for you. And on that subject, we have new music from trumpeter Josh Lawrence. This is Rittenhouse Romp here on The Blend.

0: 90.5 WICN, one of the great tenor saxmen. That's Rusty Bryant, recorded in 1980 back in my hometown of Columbus, Ohio. The album was released in 2001. It's called Rusty Rides Again. And that was Rusty Bryant on tenor and the great Gary Carney on trombone. And before that, we heard Josh Lawrence. His new album is called Philly Twisted, and we heard Rittenhouse Romp. It's 2:19. I'm Steve Miller here at 90.5. Thank you for joining us during our Heart of Jazz Fun Drive, one of the four times a year we come to you and ask for your financial support for this station. And I failed to mention that we have a number of thank you gifts that are available at certain donation levels. Since we are, after all, listening to music, this is the whole reason that we're here, is to play some music. I assume you are a music fan, so you will be interested to know that for a one-time contribution of $96 or $8 a month, and let's face it, $8 a month, you can probably do that. You can have your choice of any of the following CDs. There's Miki Yamanaka, Breathe, the new Russ Anixter CD called What Next, the new Greg Piccolo and Heavy Juice album called Who Knows What the Future Holds, Bria Skonberg's disc Indigo, or Ulysses Owens Jr. and Generation Y Kind of Grunge, one of my favorite new albums right now. Thinking about the Miki Yamanaka, rather, we're going to be playing her right after the break, but this is a wonderful album, lovely quartet experience. We've got Miki Yamanaka on piano, Tyrone Allen II on bass, Jimmy McBride on drums, and one of the great young saxophone players, very exciting talent, Nicole Glover, is on both tenor and soprano sax on this particular album. So we'll be playing this after the break, but this is one of the CDs that you could purchase at the $96 level or $8 a month or more. And you would do that by calling 508-752-0700 or going online at wicn.org. If you wanted to up your game, say $12 a month or $144 one-time contribution, you could get a WICN polo shirt or a WICN hat and beach bag. And one of the great gifts that we have here at the $240 level or $20 a month or more, we have you can get a pair of tickets. 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You can get a pair of tickets valued at $180 per pair for that $240 or $20 a month contribution. You do that at 508-752-0700 or online at wicn.org. 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

John Coltrane remains the towering presence in creative improvised music and jazz. He was the fundamental pace setter in the 60s, and his records continue to be foundational texts. Most of all, he embodies for us the quest, the spirit of exploration of the treasure within jazz and potentially beyond. Young John Coltrane already had a flow and a timbre all his own, but we didn't get to hear a lot of it until he joined the Miles Davis Working Group in 1955. Coltrane showed up as a leader on records in 1957, but trained to lead his own band full-time would wait until 1960. Coltrane's quartet from 1961 to 65 was the apex. They defined the path. The music is still firing in all of these directions, thanks to John Coltrane, and the power of his music still reaches new and old audiences. Let's all marvel together through Coltrane's Centennial Month. Learn more about John Coltrane on WICN.org. Love.

0: 90.5 WICN, the always experimental, the always modern, the always interesting artist of the month, John Coltrane. That is from an album of his called Interstellar Space. That was from 1967. One of his last albums, because he passed away in 1967, recorded at the Van Gelder Studio. And that was simply John with on tenor saxophone, and he also did the bells, along with Rashid Ali on drums. And the name of that tune, Jupiter. And before that, Miki Yamanaka, Dancing Cats, was the name of that tune from her new album, Breathe, which is in the top 50 of the Jazz Week charts. Wonderful, wonderful quartet album there. I really enjoy playing it. It is 2:35 here at the Mighty 90.5. And did you know that with a monthly gift of just, let's say, $10 or $15 is revenue that this radio station can depend upon to keep us operating at the standards that you know and you love and you have come to expect? It also allows us to continue serving the community through our partnerships with, like, the Worcester Public Schools, helps us to, you know, do things like replace our transmitter, which we're having to do, and make up for the nearly $100,000 in federal funding that we lost in the last year. That is 18% of our budget that just went poof, went away. And we've had to come to our listeners to ask them to help make up that gap. Now, so don't wait. For less than the cost of a night out on the town, you can support this local radio station and allow us to continue bringing you events like the Emerging Artist Concert, which we'll be having this evening with the Limelighters, and also a week from tomorrow, Noah Allen will be in from Berkeley, and really interesting young trumpet player. And other things like, you know, the Holiday Jazz Jam. I mean, believe it or not, we're starting to think about the Holiday Jazz Jam. Now, if you're interested, you can call us at 508-752-0700, or you can visit online at WICN.org. 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No more federal funding. That's gone. You, not anybody else, you make this station happen. I'm Steve Miller. This is just a wonderful afternoon, and I've really enjoyed playing this music for you. And we've got the great Jimmy Smith coming up next.
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90.5 WICN. That's another Coltrane tune played by Kate Olson, but it wasn't a John Coltrane tune. It was an Alice Coltrane tune called Translinear Light. And Kate Olson's album from earlier this year is called So It Goes. And before that, we heard the great Jimmy Smith on Hammond B3 organ, along with Jackie McLean on alto sax, Time After Time. And that is from the 2000 album called Open House. Here is Weather Report.

90.5 WICN. We are going out of this program and out of the hour with Weather Report. D Flat Waltz is the name of this tune. This is from their special box set called Forecast Tomorrow. That's going to do it for me, at least for right now. I'll be actually back on tonight with Nick Noble for his live folk revival featuring the Limelighters, Beth DeSombre, Ron Carlson. It is a folk revival to remember, people. Wake the kids, call the neighbors, make sure you are listening to the folk revival tonight. I'll also be back tomorrow at noon to welcome the deluge of rain that we can expect tomorrow. And Saturday, and Sunday, and Monday. Yeah. Yeah, it's going to be gross. All the more reason to stay at home and listen to this radio station. Howard Kaplan is up next with Standard Time on the other side of the news. I'll see you a little bit later tonight, and I will see you tomorrow. Take care.

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Thank you to those who have contributed to this station and to this show. 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
1: Live from NPR News, I'm Lakshmi Singh. CNN, Politico, and MS Now's journalists are back in the White House after a five-day legal battle that began with President Trump's decision to abruptly pull their passes. They went to court and argued that the president violated their constitutional rights by banning them because he was unhappy with their coverage of them. Early this morning, a federal judge rejected the Justice Department's national security arguments. He issued a temporary restraining order. It did not take immediately. Reporters were still blocked access this morning. They went to court again, and the White House gave back the credentials. The standoff is far from over, though. The judge's restraining order lasts 2 weeks pending further litigation. And there's still no press TV pool that typically covers Trump-linked events like today's high-stakes talks with visiting Chinese leader Xi Jinping. NPR's David Folkenflik has more.
2: I think it is a show of resolve. I think the president would have been very happy. The White House would have been very happy if the other players in that television part of the press pool, that is CBS, NBC, ABC, and Fox, which of course is owned by the president's ally, Rupert Murdoch, had been willing to step up and said, well, sorry, CNN, we'll take care of it. That solidarity showed that it was not going to be as easy to circumvent in a way that was acceptable to the rest of the press.
1: NPR's David Folkenflik reporting. For the 14th time, the U.S. Senate has rejected a resolution to end the war with Iran. The House has already voted three times in favor of ending President Trump's military action. More Republicans have recently come out against a conflict that's linked to surging fuel prices, including record-high costs for diesel. The Israel-Palestinian conflict took center stage at the UN General Assembly this afternoon. Israeli Prime Minister Benjamin Netanyahu has just addressed the international body.
3: In defending itself, Israel is also defending many of the countries whose delegates just left this hall.
1: Palestinian Authority President Mahmoud Abbas also addressed the UN General Assembly today, but via a pre-recorded video, after the United States denied the leader a visa to attend in person. More from NPR's Kat Lonsdorf.
4: It's the second year in a row that the Trump administration has denied a visa to the Palestinian leader to attend the gathering. In a video address in Arabic, Abbas called the refusal of his visa, quote, unlawful and punitive. He accused Israel of carrying out a, quote, genocidal war that has created an unprecedented humanitarian catastrophe. Israel denies that. Abbas called for a Palestinian state with the unification of Gaza and the West Bank and said that continued Israeli violence in both occupied territories is making that increasingly difficult to realize. Kat Lonsdorf, NPR News, Tel Aviv.
1: From Washington, this is NPR News. AI assistants are becoming increasingly popular as the technology grows more sophisticated. NPR's Windsor Johnson reports.
5: The more an AI assistant can do, the more access it may need to things like email, calendars, travel accounts, and banking information. Cornell University tech policy professor Sarah Krepp says problems can arise when those systems are given too much freedom to act.
6: They're very literal, but they don't understand kind of the broader human intent behind it.
5: A mistake could mean changing a reservation, sending an ill-considered email, or taking another action before the user ever sees it. Windsor Johnston, NPR News.
1: Harmful disease outbreaks spread by wildlife are on the rise around the world. NPR's Jonathan Lambert with details.
7: Humans can influence risk for diseases in lots of ways. Cutting down the rainforest might bring people into closer contact with harmful animal viruses, or climate change could be pushing disease-carrying mosquitoes to new places. But figuring out just how much influence humans have is tricky. A new study in the journal Nature tried to answer that question by creating a big global map. Researchers pinpointed over 50,000 instances of someone getting diseases like Ebola, Mpox, or dengue. Then they analyzed how human activity, including deforestation and climate change, influenced risk. Humans influenced virtually all of these diseases, though no one factor drove them all. But access to health clinics boosted the likelihood of detecting an outbreak. The authors say investing in healthcare can keep an outbreak from spreading. Jonathan Lambert, NPR News.
1: I'm Lakshmi Singh, NPR News.
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10: Well, we've got a calm before the storm right now. We've got partly cloudy skies, and we are looking at 63. It is beautiful out there. Tonight, partly sunny skies, or I should say, tomorrow, partly sunny skies. It's generally not sunny at night. High of 64. And we've got a chance of rain coming later, but we actually encounter a wind advisory because we got a big nor'easter coming. Low 52 tomorrow night and rain, a chance of rain, only 50%. Saturday is the main event here. High 57, rain. Saturday night, low 52 and rain. Sunday, 58 and rainy. Sunday night, rain and 54. Monday, rain and 61. So do watch out. Be careful. Good afternoon. I'm Howard Kaplan here on 90.5 WICN Jazz Plus for New England here on the Thursday edition of Standard Time. Before we get into the festivities, though, I want to bring forward here, introduce, you know him, you love him, you can't live without him. It's my good friend, Mr. Nick Noble, because he has a very special announcement about what's coming up later.
11: And crack your cheeks, rage, blow, you cataracts and hurricane spouts. A little Shakespeare action. The reason Howard said it's sunny tonight was not by accident. Every place Howard goes, it's sunny.
10: Oh, that's how it works. That's very kind of you.
11: But if you want to enjoy the calm before the storm, tonight on the Folk Revival, starting at 7 o'clock, we are featuring the fabulous Limelighters live in person, our Studio 50 in front of a studio audience, broadcasting to the world. And there are about 6 seats left. If you want to come in and join us, it's free. Doors open at 6:15 here at 50 Portland Street. There'll be refreshments. Of course, if you want to bring a plate of cookies, no one will say no to you.
10: Oh, nice.
11: But we've got some cookies and some fruit and some other things coming in, some things to,
10: sure,
11: you know, soft drinks and the like. And we're going to be having a wonderful concert. The Limelighters have been around as a group since 1959. So basically, the Limelighters are 1 year younger than I am. Although the personnel has changed. Andy Corwin, who is their leader now, has been with the group for 25, 26 years.
10: Yeah.
11: And the music is absolutely wonderful.
10: Yeah.
11: The Limelighters will play live to the audience in the world in the first and third hour tonight. The middle hour will feature local sensations Ron Carlson and Beth DeSombre as our intermission acts. And, of course, we'll be asking you to support WICN.
10: For sure.
11: Come by and enjoy the show tonight, folks.
10: Wow. That is amazing. Thank you so much, Nick.
11: Thank you, Sonny Howard.
10: Oh, you're very kind. Seth MacFarlane's up next. Here he is.
11: That's perfect.

0: The great June Christie with Fly Me to the Moon from the 1950s. Before that, we heard from Seth MacFarlane and The Night They Invented Champagne. Lerner and Lowe wrote that tune. We also heard from Dave Brubeck with the beautiful tune Strange Metal Lark. And that was composed by Monsieur Brubeck. That was performed back in 1994. 32 years ago, Just You, Just Me, the name of that tune. I'm Howard Kaplan. It's the Thursday edition of Standard Time, and I have a very special friend and very special guest with me who we will be talking with. I can't talk myself, but who we will be talking with in a moment.
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0: Well, you might have heard a little something about the fact that we're trying to raise money. You might have heard that, I don't know, maybe once or twice or maybe 200 times the past week or so. And we are here on a Thursday, the Thursday edition of Standard Time. Basically, this is the if you've got money, send it to us part of the program. And we are looking for some money, in all seriousness, to keep this wonderful and vibrant cultural institution coming your way here in central New England, central Massachusetts. 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
3: Howard, good afternoon.
0: Good afternoon. 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
0: Wow.
3: last year
0: Wow.
3: who otherwise would never be able to play.
0: Wow.
3: And of course, tonight we have the Emerging Artist Program,
0: right.
3: And Nick Noble and his folk revival are presenting the fantastic Lamplighters right here.
0: Yeah.
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0: the inimitable Sarah Vaughan with Come Rain or Come Shine. We heard from Zoot Sims and Bob Brookmeyer. Before that, The Chant. That was written by Jerry Mulligan, saxophonist extraordinaire. And we heard from Astrud Gilberto. So nice. Yes, a summer samba. We can still hope. We're getting really horrible weather coming up, but we can still hope. And that's why I wanted to play Summer Samba. And we started things off with Nat King Cole, Unforgettable. You knew that tune? Yes, you did. I'm Howard. He's Charlie. And we'll be talking with you in just a moment.
1: 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This is Steve Miller inviting you to a live performance by this exciting artist. Originally from Uxbridge, Noah has performed in venues such as Carnegie Hall and the Royal Albert Hall in London with collaborators such as Terry Lynn Carrington, D.D. Bridgewater, Tia Fuller, among many others. WICN.org has more details. The WICN Emerging Artist Series is made possible thanks to support from the George F. and Sybil H. Fuller Foundation, the Worcester Arts Council, and the Ducat Law Group.
0: 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And we have a $300 match. Right now, we want to thank Linda. Thank you, Linda from Melrose, from east of 128. How about that? Loyal listener Linda. She is known as Triple L. She comes up with some of the best requests I have ever heard of while being a DJ here. She is just wonderful with her tastes in music. And, you know, you do come to WICN for the music. You do, as Linda does and everybody else who is giving. But you stay for the stories, the voices, and the connections. 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That's a technical term for it blew up. It actually blew up. So we don't have a real transmitter. We are operating on a backup transmitter. That's the thing that shoots the airwaves out from an antenna into the cloudy area that you see, into the air. That puts us on the air. So we are actually working from a backup transmitter, in case you're wondering why we're all staticky. So it costs $12,000 to repair. $12,000. 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And your contribution will be doubled right now because of a board match. Charlie Abdullah from the board is here. Hi, Charlie. Oh, yeah. Charlie's telling me, you know, the mic is not on. Yes.
2: Well, the mic is on now, and I agree with Howard. That transmitter exploded. But the good news, we've ordered a new one. It's being custom built. 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And Howard and other volunteers will climb the tower and install that particular new transmitter, which will clear the signal, and you'll be absent any further fuzzy listening. But that's the key to WICN. It's the volunteers, it's the hosts. Most of our hosts, like Howard, are volunteers. They come here because they have a passion for music. Many of them are professional artists. 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
0: Absolutely. And I just wanted to mention that our goal this hour was originally 300, but now it's 200, thanks to some generous donators. We want to thank Sharon and Kurt, as always. Thank you. And Linda as well. So we're now down to $200 that we need to raise the rest of this hour. And again, that will be matched dollar for dollar. So that will be matched dollar for dollar, whatever you can give right now. We have a match going on. It will be doubled. 508-752-0700 or WICN.org. The match will work online as well. Here's Tony Bennett.

0: Benny Carter and Oscar Peterson here on 90.5 WICN Jazz Plus for New England. And, you know, I fancy myself like this fantastic DJ, this super-duper guy known the world over. That's how I fancy myself. And I'm talking now on the microphone here, and I can't hear myself. I've got the headphones on, like the headphones on, but nobody's home. And I can't hear myself through the headphones. And then I look around. I didn't plug the headphones in. This is why we need your help, monetarily and otherwise. 508-752-0700 or WICN.org is our website. 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Mary just gave generously. She gave online. Oh, no, actually, she gave by talking to Sheila Carroll, our chair of the board of directors here. She's doing the phones here. Sharon and Kurt from Leicester, thank you so much. Linda, loyal listener Linda from Melrose, thank you. And thank you to everybody else that's given. We have $100 left to raise this hour before we go to news, which is a couple of minutes. 508-752-0700 or WICN.org. 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
0: 508-752-0700 is the number. 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
3: The administration had violated the journalist's rights to due process. No warning. No ability to appeal. He swatted aside the Justice Department's claims involving national security, so shortly after midnight, he issued a temporary restraining order. But journalists for all three outlets said they arrived in the morning only to be kept out again. So Judge Kelly demanded answers, and suddenly access was restored. CNN's status in the TV pool remains unclear. Five networks share the burden and cost of presenting all the president's public remarks. An official with one of those networks said none of the networks would present video until the White House offered written assurances for CNN. The official spoke on condition of anonymity because he wasn't authorized to comment publicly. David Folkenflik, NPR News.
4: President Trump and Chinese leader Xi Jinping are holding talks ahead of tonight's state dinner. Both are focusing their public remarks on cooperation. NPR's Rob Schmitz has more.
5: Xi emphasized the respect he and Trump have developed for each other over the years. He invited 100,000 American students to visit China over the next 5 years. And he also announced that two pandas, routinely used by China as tools of diplomacy, would soon be on loan to the Atlanta Zoo. Xi Jinping also reiterated what he calls strategic stability to form the basis of the Sino-American relationship. It's a framing popularized last October when the two leaders met in Busan in South Korea to smooth out trade tensions, and it describes an equilibrium between the two superpowers designed to prevent the relationship from deteriorating into economic and military conflict. Rob Schmitz, NPR News, Washington.
4: Israeli Prime Minister Benjamin Netanyahu struck an intensely defiant tone at the UN General Assembly today. as he pushes back against growing international isolation ahead of elections at home. He sought to mount a strong defense of the wars in Iran and in Gaza. Netanyahu denounced critics, saying they're lying when they accuse Israel of genocide.
6: Whether they sit in this hall or in the office of the anti-Semitic mayor of New York, I say this, shame on you.
4: While he was cheered by supporters in the hall, he was also spurned by dozens of diplomats who walked out. Earlier, Palestinian Authority President Mahmoud Abbas painted a much different picture of Palestinians' lives in Gaza when he addressed the UN through a pre-recorded video message.
7: In the Gaza Strip, our people are being subjected at the hands of the Israeli occupation forces to killing, destruction, starvation, and attempts at displacement.
4: Abbas is heard through an interpreter. He was unable to appear in person after the U.S. refused to grant him a visa. It's NPR. Mortgage rates are at their highest level since January 2025. The finance giant Freddie Mac reports today the average rate for a 30-year fixed-rate mortgage topped 7% this week. Rates on the 15-year loan, widely popular with people seeking to refinance, have also risen. Rates have generally increased over the last 6 months and added hundreds of dollars to the monthly cost of a new home loan. The government's recalling more than 167,000 pounds of meat that are labeled as inspected but were not. The U.S. Department of Agriculture says its action covers beef, pork, and goat meat produced before this past Tuesday by the North Carolina-based Star Meat Delivery, Inc. The parent company of Olive Garden and Longhorn Steakhouse restaurant chains is seeing its share price falling today as it reported slowing sales. Executives blame the World Cup effect and concerns about cyclospora. Here's NPR's Alina Selye.
8: Darden Restaurants is one of the biggest restaurant operators in the U.S. Its chains include Olive Garden, Yard House, and Ruth's Chris. In the latest quarter, the company's sales and profits both grew, but so did costs, up 6.5%. Executives specifically cited the cost of food and labor. Plus, some people pulled back on going out to eat as they worried about the cyclospora outbreak. And then there was the World Cup. The chain Yard House, with its classic American fare and big beer selection, drew more visitors at that time. But it was not lucrative for Longhorn Steakhouse and especially Olive Garden, which missed out on visitors that went elsewhere to watch the matches or celebrate.
4: It's NPR.
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2: 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Thank you. Tomorrow morning at 6, dig the vibe with Michelle Wilson's Morning Vibe Time. Now here's your updated local weather forecast.
0: Well, we have quite the forecast for you here. We are looking at a low of 49 tonight, partly cloudy skies. Tomorrow we're looking at partly sunny skies, not too bad, but then some rain. And then rain is going to continue tomorrow night. I think you might have heard something about this. We've got a nor'easter on our way. Saturday, high of 57, rain. Saturday night, rain. Sunday, rain. Sunday night, rain. Monday, rain. Monday night, rain. It is going to be raining for many days, sometimes heavy. We've got a wind advisory from tomorrow until Saturday night. High winds, lots of rain. So do be careful out there. We care about you. Good afternoon. I'm Howard Kaplan. It's the Thursday edition of Standard Time here on 90.5 WICN Jazz Plus for New England. We celebrate the Great American Songbook. Here's Joe Williams

0: Wes Montgomery on guitar, backed by a big band with the tune Sundown. Before that, we heard from Joe Williams. Everybody loved Joe Williams. Just a fabulous, fabulous singer. He sang for so many years with the Count Basie big band and other big bands as well. Everybody wants to be loved by somebody. Absolutely. That is so true. Basic human need. So true. I'm Howard. We love you. We love you very much. And Charlie, oh, Charlie loves you too. It's just a big love fest here.
1: We are a love fest because we love music. And I know you're listening because you love the music you hear. Whether Howard is playing the classics of Basie and Ellington and Sinatra, or introducing us to Greg Abate or Dan Gable or Grace Kelly. 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
0: And we still have a match on the table here. 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
1: What is a match?
0: So a match is a pot of money, okay? 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It's, a check or something that comes in. 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
1: In other words, it doubles the contribution.
0: Absolutely.
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0: Yep, it will automatically double. Just like Betsy, actually I identified her as Mary before, I'm sorry. Betsy gave generously from Worcester. Thanks, Betsy. Sharon and Kurt from Leicester, thank you so much. Their contribution was doubled. Linda from Melrose, same deal. Her contribution was doubled as well. Loyal listener Linda and others this afternoon. So we're looking to raise $300 before the hour of 5. Every hour has a goal here on WICN. You've heard me say that many, many times. And this is the perfect time to give because we have a match from the board of directors. They are putting up their money when you put up yours. 508-752-0700, WICN.org. This is very special music, music that you're not going to get easily anywhere else or for this price that we're assigning to it. It's music that we curate for you. It's music that comes in and that in many cases we need to pay for. We need to pay for our equipment. Our transmitter just blew. So if you're experiencing static on your radio, it's because the primary transmitter actually broke. It blew up and we're working off of a backup transmitter. So that's $12,000 to repair. We also provide concerts, brown bag concerts, the emerging artist concerts, the jazz plus live concerts every summer. Those take money, and the money that we use for that comes directly from you. So it's something that you should feel really good about. I give to the station. Charlie gets to
1: the station. And yep. You know, you've gone to those concerts, you've enjoyed those concerts, and now we welcome you to help support them. And most importantly, that famous Brian Bolo concert series is going to welcome
0: right. The
1: incredible Greg Piccolo and his Heavy Juice next month. All right?
0: That's right.
1: Thursday, October 22nd at 7 p.m. Please write that down. It is going to be outstanding.
0: Oh,
1: he's
0: yeah.
1: Phenomenal vocalist and tenor sax player. 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
0: And your contribution will be doubled, dollar for dollar, by our wonderful board of directors. They have put up the money to do this. They believe in Standard Time for a Thursday for this wonderful music that you're experiencing. Now, you may be at work. You may be on your way somewhere. This is the type of thing where, you know, you're out and about, you're doing things, you're listening, and you're saying to yourself, geez, you know, I really wish I could give right now, but I can't. Well, try to make a second to do that, because it is so important. We can't do any of what Charlie and I just talked about without your help. So if you're at work, tell them Howard says it's okay to take a break and give, to go on your phone. Don't do anything that will get you fired. And if you are dismissed because of this, we will come to your rescue. I will help you. But no, we don't want you to do anything naughty. But do give to WICN. It's such a wonderful investment. Charlie and I give, and we love it. I love being here with you. I think that's the name of a standard. Anyway, I think you get the point. 508-752-0700. Or WICN.org, $300 to raise this hour, and your contributions will be matched dollar for dollar. They will be doubled. Here's Ella.
1: Thank you.

0: It's an all-female jazz orchestra. You've probably heard me play them before, the Diva Jazz Orchestra, and they're led by drummer Sherry Maracle. The Sound of Music, Rodgers and Hammerstein, of course. It was from 2022, Diva Swings Broadway. Before that, we heard from Ella, Lullaby of Birdland. And I want to thank this wonderful couple. They are from Leicester. First, I don't remember who was first or who was second, but they called separately with separate contributions, but they live together, they're happily married, everything's great. I'm happy to report Sharon and Kurt from Leicester. Sharon and Kurt from Leicester. Sharon called and then Kurt called. Thank you so much. I want to thank Betsy so much. I want to thank Linda, loyal listener Linda from Melrose. Really, really appreciate it. And I want to pose a little bit of a challenge to those folks out there, those folks who listen to us on the web, listen on WICN.org. You know, that takes money. It takes money to sustain our website, to sustain our streaming service. And so if you do listen to us with WICN.org, and you know what, let's face it, if you even listen to us over the air, that's fine too. But we'd love to hear from you right now. 508-752-0700 is the number. We are looking for $275 before the hour of 5, $275. We can definitely do it. And your contributions will be matched dollar for dollar. But we also wanted to raise an issue that might help you in doing this. And it's called being a sustainer, being a sustaining member. And Charlie is from the board here. And let's see. Being a sustaining member. What's that all about, Charlie?
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0: Right.
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0: Right, right, exactly. And, you know, if you're a sustaining member now, you may be thinking, you know, what that means is you give monthly. 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You can do that. You can increase it by $10 a month. You can increase it by $15 a month. Dare I say, you could increase it by $20 a month. However, and whatever works for you.
1: And then we double it with our matching grant today. So
0: that's
1: if
0: right.
1: You do adopt that recommendation from Howard of $20, it becomes $40.
0: That's right. Exactly. 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
2: We would be so grateful.
0: And you can also, if you already are a sustaining member, you can increase that. 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

0: Art Pepper on saxophone with his small group from the late 1950s. Sounds like it could have been done yesterday, actually. So nice and smooth. You'd be so nice to come home to. Cole Porter composition, 1957, to be exact. 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And you know you love the music. And you know you would love to keep this cultural institution healthy and strong. So $275 we'll do it, maybe three, maybe five contributions right now, and they will be doubled by a board match.
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0: Natalie Cole, still unforgettable, the name of the album. Sad about how things ended up for her. So, so sad. That was 2008, the Cole Porter tune, but man, could she sing. Before that, Dean Martin, When You're Smiling. When you're smiling. Don't worry, I am not going to sing that. Hey, I'm Howard Kaplan. Guess what? I've got Charlie Abdullah here. He is a member of the board of directors here, WICN. And we are looking for some money. That is our game right now. This is the only standard time for a Thursday that we will be talking to you about this. Next Thursday, we go back to All Music. So we've got, we have 5 minutes before the hour of five. And we're now down to $175 that we need this hour, $175 that we need this hour. And we'd love for you to, if you can, if you are a sustaining member right now, so let's say you give $10 a month, let's say you give $20 a month, if you can increase that, if maybe you can go up by maybe $5 a month, or maybe increase it $10 a month. 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That is, just to even say that, just blows my mind, because there is no more federal funding. There is no more government funding. 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That was actually put out of business. So we depend on you. Yeah, I know you're feeling a little guilty right now. I know. Yep, you are. Yes, you are. So give us a call. It'll make you feel so much better, and you won't feel so guilty. 508-752-0700. 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Every hour has a goal. Isn't that right, Charlie?
1: Absolutely. Yeah. And again, it's 508. 752-0700 or WICN.org. 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
0: yeah,
1: blues,
0: yeah,
1: or bluegrass, or
0: sure,
1: folk.
0: Yeah, yeah.
1: It's American music. It's the heartbeat of WICN.
0: Yeah.
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0: That's right. And if you are already a sustaining member, we would love to see if you can increase that monthly amount. 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
1: Yeah, yes, he does.
0: I do. 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So make me feel just a little bit better. 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And I can bring myself down to kind of a modicum of happiness here at 508-752-0700 or WICN.org.
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0: Join Sharon and Kurt from Leicester, who gave generously. Thank you so much. Betsy from Worcester, thanks. A new member to WICN. Linda from Melrose, thank you so very much. 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So 175 will do it. What, three contributions, say? 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And don't you want that to happen? Yeah, I know my wife, my lovely wife, Trish, would love for that to happen. So it's a win-win for everybody. 508-752-0700 or WICN.org. And call now. We're going to end here this hour with Woody Herman, La Fiesta.
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1: Live from NPR News in Washington, I'm Ryland Barton. Palestinian leader Mahmoud Abbas urged the UN General Assembly to help save a two-state solution by preserving the land where a Palestinian state should be. He spoke via video since the U.S. refused him a visa. Israel's prime minister did get to deliver his address in person, as NPR's Michelle Kellerman reports.
2: Dozens of diplomats walked out of the General Assembly hall as Prime Minister Benjamin Netanyahu came to the podium, while his supporters cheered from the public gallery.
3: If there are any other moral cowards who haven't yet left this hall, please do so now. Thank you very much.
2: He went on to defend the U.S. and Israeli war against Iran, calling it one of the easiest decisions he's ever had to make. In what sounded like a campaign speech, he said Israel has hammered Hamas in Gaza and pummeled Hezbollah in Lebanon. And he blasted his many critics here, saying they're telling lies when they accuse Israel of genocide. Michelle Kellerman, NPR News, the United Nations.
1: The Navy says 8 sailors attempted suicide during the 10-month tour of the USS Abraham Lincoln carrier group. NPR's Quill Lawrence reports the ships are en route home from the Middle East.
4: Family members of U.S. sailors first warned about conditions on the aircraft carrier during what became a modern record for days at sea. At the time, Secretary of Defense Pete Hegseth dismissed the reports, and President Trump said the ship's tour had been, quote, not nearly long enough. But in a letter responding to New York Senator Kirsten Gillibrand, the Navy revealed that 8 sailors had attempted suicide during the deployment, including one who jumped overboard. Gillibrand accused the president of treating the sailors with open disrespect. CENTCOM Commander Admiral Brad Cooper has said that the Lincoln had a relatively low rate of mental health cases, but acknowledged the stress of such a long time at sea. Quill Lawrence, NPR News.
1: Mortgage rates are above 7% for the first time since January 2025, according to Freddie Mac. NPR's Stephen Bisaha says unease in the bond market is driving up the cost of long-term loans.
5: The cost of a 30-year fixed-rate mortgage has been rising fast as investors worry about inflation and the possibility of other interest rate hikes from the Federal Reserve. Economist Joel Kahn with the Mortgage Bankers Association says that really slows down the housing market.
6: If they want to buy, that adds a lot to their monthly payment. Also prevents some borrowers from qualifying for their mortgage because of this higher expected payment.
5: Adding to the problem, high rates can trap existing homeowners where they are, which limits supply. Mortgage rates have risen more than a full percentage point since March. For a new loan on a median-priced home, that's enough to increase monthly payments by hundreds of dollars. Stephen Bisaha, NPR News.
1: U.S. stock indexes ended roughly back where they started after an up-and-down day. The S&P 500 was virtually unchanged. The Dow dropped 0.3%. This is NPR News. More than 83 tons of meat are being recalled across the country because the products were not properly inspected by federal authorities and were shipped out with false inspection stickers. The Department of Agriculture says that the nationwide recall impacts more than 167,000 pounds of raw pork, beef, and goat produced by Star Meat Delivery Incorporated of North Carolina. Greece's prime minister is renewing his calls for Britain to return the Parthenon marbles. Those are ancient Greek sculptures the British took from the Acropolis in the early 19th century. NPR's Lauren Freyer reports from London.
7: In a Guardian newspaper op-ed, the Greek prime minister says there is political will for the return of the Parthenon marbles, which are also sometimes called the Elgin marbles, named after Lord Elgin, who had them chiseled off the Parthenon more than 200 years ago. They're currently on display in the British Museum in London. Greek prime minister Kyriakos Mitsotakis compares the marbles to the Bayeux tapestry, which France returned to England for the first time in more than 900 years. But unlike the tapestry, which is back only on loan, Mitsotakis says Greece will not borrow its own antiquities. And he says that just as Britain would never cut the tapestry in two, the marbles should not be separated as they currently are, about half in London, half in Athens. Lauren Freyer, NPR News, London.
1: The sun is setting on the Connecticut WNBA franchise. The Connecticut Sun will play its final game in the state before it moves to Houston next year. It's the first independently owned team in the WNBA that moved from Orlando to Connecticut in 2003, and it was the first team to turn a profit in the league's history. This is NPR News.
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0: 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Tomorrow morning at 6, Dig the Vibe with Michelle Wilson's Morning Vibe Time. Here's your latest local weather forecast.
9: Well, we're going down to 49 tonight, partly cloudy skies, kind of the calm before the storm. And we are looking at a high of 64 tomorrow. Not too bad on a Friday, partly sunny and slight rain, slight chance of rain. And then tomorrow night going down to 52, chance of rain and breezy. And then Saturday, rain, 57, high. Rain Saturday night. Sunday night, Monday, and Monday night. It is just going to be raining a lot and very windy, and do be careful. High winds, lots of rain, so look out. Be careful out there, as they used to say on Hill Street Blues. And we've got a wind advisory in effect from tomorrow at 8 a.m. until, let's see, Sunday at 2 a.m. Okay. So be careful out there. 5:07 right now, 90.5 WICN, Jazz Plus for New England. I'm Howard Kaplan. Great to have you with us. We celebrate the Great American Songbook on this here program. I want to thank everybody who has given to the program, and we'll talk about what I mean by that in just a second. But we're going to start things off with John Pizzarelli.

Quincy Jones and his big band from 1961, Soul Bossa Nova. Oh yeah, that grooves, man. John Pizzarelli, we heard before that with All Too Soon. He was joined by his dad from 2009. It was a salute to Duke Ellington, All Too Soon. That was written by Duke Ellington. We also heard in that set Count Basie with April in Paris from his landmark album of the same name. I want to thank very much an anonymous giver who just gave online from Hinsdale, Massachusetts. Thank you so much. He joins, or she joins, we don't know because it's anonymous, but Sharon and Kurt. Sharon called and then Kurt called. They both live in the same house, happily married, as far as I know. Huge loyal supporters of WICN, thank you so much. From Lester. Betsy from Worcester, thank you so much. Linda from Melrose, thanks so much. So we're looking this hour, every hour has a goal, as you know, and this is the last 42 hours. Oh my, yeah, that would be torture for both you and me. But we're looking at the last 42 minutes of the Thursday edition of Standard Time. And it may well be the last 42 minutes of Standard Time for a Thursday if we don't meet our goal. We have a goal of $300. Every hour this program has had a $300 goal. We have one this hour. So up until 6 o'clock, the magic amount is $300. By no means do you have to give that amount. But whatever you can give is greatly appreciated. And there are moments when music does more than just fill the room. It lifts us, surprises us, brings back a memory, or makes an ordinary day extraordinary. I've had so many callers say, oh, this music just brings back memories, and it does for me as well. And that is the gift of jazz. And that is the heart of WICN. We've been doing this for nearly 60 years. And WICN has connected listeners to music that inspires, challenges, comforts, and brings people together. 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The Heart of Jazz Fun Drive kicks off and did kick off last Friday. We're continuing here on the Thursday edition of Standard Time. And this year marks our first full year without federal funding. Uh-huh. Yeah. First full year without federal funding, leaving an additional 18%, nearly $100,000 of our budget to replace. 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

One of the best stride pianists in the history of pianoing, Art Tatum, Willow Weep for Me. Before that, Tony Bennett and Lady Gaga with I Won't Dance from 2014. Cheek to Cheek was their really successful album. And we heard from Jane Monheit, Taking a Chance on Love. That was from a year or two before that, specifically 10 years before that, 2004. Her album, Taking a Chance on Love, self-titled. I'm Howard Kaplan here with

repeat this in case maybe you were working, our loyal listeners, and you didn't hear this. Tom Nutley is going to put up. So we need $200 before the hour of six. So if someone can come up with $100, he will give $100. And case closed.

0: 60s, you know, the big band era was waning, and he cut his band down to a small group, and I can't afford to pay all these musicians all the time. And then in the late 50s, he said, I'm going to do it, and he reformed the big band, and that's what's known as the New Testament Basie Orchestra.
1: Right.
0: And one of their big hits, the New Testament in the late 50s, was April in Paris. And it's really interesting because there was a great organist of the day, Wild Bill Davis, and they wrote this arrangement for him. This is going to be an organ feature.
1: Yeah.
0: And so they book the time. And these bands, it wasn't like Michael Jackson where he had, like, you know, 24 hours a day studios booked whether he went or not. You pay for the studio time, you got to record.
1: Right.
0: Where's Wild Bill? Well, he must be out wilding. So they said, let's just record it without him. And that's April in Paris without Wild Bill Davis. It works.
1: Huh.
0: And then later on, they got together. They put together a smaller group with Wild Bill on organ. So this was actually kind of a botched recording that Basie and the band made the best of.
1: Interesting.
0: And of course, if you're Count Basie, you can make anything work.
1: I did not know. And yeah. that's why this is so priceless. This station is so priceless. And, you know, this is the collaboration of Tom and me, and we had Charlie Abdullah before, and,
0: you've got
1: all these wonderful folks. So here's the deal. So how about this? So if you cannot give $100 to match Tom's $100, how about this? How about if you are a sustainer member, and you can increase by $10 a month. Guess what? That's $120 per year. Or how about this? How about if you want to become a new sustainer at $10 a month? $10 a month, that's two cups of coffee. So we can do it.
0: Two cups of coffee, that's like 10 minutes for you, isn't it, Howard?
1: I know, it really is. 508-752-0700 is the number, or WICN.org. Tom is the man. Tom, I know you got to run. Thank you so much for doing this. Thank you so much.
0: I'm an errand boy for big bands. I have to run out to a big band rehearsal. But,
1: sure.
0: I love the station. Just, you know, pop me an email or a text afterwards to let me know how it went.
1: Sure.
0: And Godspeed, Howard, and keep playing those great tunes.
1: Thank you so much. Again, $100 match from Mr. Tom Newtley. He will match your $100, and then that becomes $200, and we've met the goal. So
0: Absolutely. There
1: we go. Here's the new Count Basie Big Band with the Leonard Cohen tune, Hallelujah.

my favorite big bands of all time, the Gene Harris All-Star Big Band. They're just a crispness, a dynamism, just they were kind of in your face. You probably know this after listening to me for so many years. I do like those in your face big bands. You know what I'm talking about. 1988, When Did You Leave Heaven? I say that to my lovely wife all the time. Harry Connick Jr. before that.

That from 1999, Charade, Henry Mancini and Johnny Mercer wrote that from the hit movie Charade. And we heard the new Count Basie Orchestra from 2018, the Leonard Cohen tune, Hallelujah. There are so many versions of that. I have a very big thank you to go out to Mr. Tom Newtley from the Tuesday Standard Time program. He came through with his match of $100. Thank you very much, Tom, and for the kind words. And I knew and I know that you were in a hurry and that you couldn't stay on for very long, but you were really so helpful. And along those lines, Therese. Oh, Therese from Sherbourne. Oh, thank you. You are just wonderful. Thank you. You're all wonderful. Therese, you know who you are. It's a funny saying, you know who you are. I mean, I know who I am. I hope you know who you are. But a huge thank you to Therese. I think you know what I'm talking about. Matthew from South Grafton, thank you. Audra from South Lancaster. We have an anonymous giver from Hinsdale. Thank you so much. Sharon and Kurt. Separately, they live in the same house. They're happily married, but they called at two different times. How's that for dedication? From Lester. Betsy from Worcester, thank you so much. Linda, loyal listener, Linda. Oh, we love ya. Loyal listener, Linda from Melrose, thank you so much. Thanks to everybody that gave during this program. As I mentioned, next Thursday, we go back to All Music. This coming Saturday morning on the Saturday Swing Session, we go back to All Music. Right now, here's Mel Torme.

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0: This is what you call a novelty song. Louis Armstrong, Cheesecake. Oh, love cheesecake. I'm getting hungry just listening to this. We heard Mel before that with World on a String. We've got To the Best of Our Knowledge coming up, followed by Culture Beat, and then a very special folk revival tonight. We've got a fabulous live performance that you are not going to want to miss. So do stay tuned. I'm happy to report we made our goal on this here program, the Thursday edition of Standard Time. Thank you to everybody that called in or went online and gave. We really very much appreciate it, and we made the show goal. I'll talk to you Saturday morning at 8 a.m. Take care.
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2: The Best of Our Knowledge explores topics on learning, education, and research. Coming up, scientists are studying how the small, seemingly ordinary zebrafish could one day help people restore their hearing. And why not? We'll speak with a researcher who says knots and string tell stories of human history. I'm Lucas Willard, host of The Best of Our Knowledge.

0: You're listening to The Best of Our Knowledge. I'm Lucas Willard. You might not have heard of the zebrafish. That's okay. I hadn't either. But the small, unassuming fish native to South Asia is important to biomedical researchers. That's because zebrafish possess certain sensory cells that resemble cells found in our ears. But unlike humans, zebrafish can regenerate their damaged sensory cells. Scientists at the Stowers Institute for Medical Research published a study that examines zebrafish genes that allow for sensory hair cells to regrow. To learn more, I spoke with Stowers researcher Dr. Tatiana Piotrowski.
1: In the 80s, it was discovered that all non-mammalian vertebrates, such as chicken, amphibians, and birds, regenerate these hair cells continuously. Whereas mammals, such as ourselves, we lose our hearing and our balance organ function as these cells die. And aging is actually also a huge risk factor for hearing loss as well as balance problems. And so once, I mean, all of us know somebody with hearing loss, but also with balance problems. So once we reach an age of 65, about 50% of us will report some sort of hearing loss. And since there is nobody wants to admit that they have hearing loss, you can assume that this number is actually higher. And so once we reach the age of 75, a lot of us have, at least 50% of us have balance problems. And that's a risk factor for falls, for example, and you can break your hips when you fall. And so losing your balance is an equally huge problem as losing your hearing.
0: So your research took you to this animal called the zebrafish. And before this interview, I've never heard of a zebrafish. But what can you tell me about this animal and what makes it unique? What made it a good candidate for your research when we're trying to dig more into the hair cells that help humans hear and sort of unlocking the mystery as to why we cannot regenerate our hair cells and our hearing once it starts to go?
1: Okay, let's first talk about why zebrafish at all for medical research. So vertebrates or other vertebrates or even other animals are really excellent models to understand how humans develop. And even though they look so very different from us, their early embryonic development is very similar. So you need the same genes to determine whether you make an eye or a tail. And this is basically what we're trying to figure out is how do cells communicate to either develop a structure or an organ or an embryo? And then also, once this embryo or the animal is developed, how do they regenerate these structures? And that all depends on signals between cells that talk to each other and instruct the other cell what they should become. And so zebrafish was really developed as a system or a model system to study human health and human development or animal development in general in the 60s and 70s. And so the reason for that is that you can breed them easily and they lay about 300 eggs per week. They're relatively easy to keep in an aquarium. And importantly, their embryos are transparent. So you can watch development beautifully under a microscope. You can see how the brain forms, how the heart forms, how the blood is forming and circulating through the animal. And that allows us then to actually study what's happening to these embryonic processes when something is going wrong, right? When you have mutations in particular genes, for example. And so this allowed researchers to identify genes that are important for heart development, for blood development, for pigment development, and not just for how these genes normally act in normal development, but also how they cause disease when they are not functioning properly. And so nowadays, people use zebrafish to study cancer, for example, kidney problems can be studied in zebrafish. Heart development, blood leukemias are being modeled in zebrafish. And now coming back to your second question, why zebrafish in our research? So all aquatic vertebrates do not only have these mechanosensory cells in their inner ear for hearing, but they also have them in their skin to detect water motion. And so the cells are very similar. You need the same genes to make these cells. But instead of sound vibrations, they detect water motion. And because these cells are in the skin of the fishes, we can much more easily manipulate them, and we can image them and watch them as they develop and also as they regenerate. And so these cells that we're studying in the zebrafish, they are called lateral line cells. So this is the name of the sensory system that that fishes and all aquatic vertebrates have in their skin. And so we're using it as a model to understand how do these sensory hair cells in the skin regenerate continuously. And the overarching goal of our research is really to understand how do zebrafish regenerate these hair cells, and then compare it to a mouse, for example, or other mammals, and identify where is this process not happening in a mouse, right? So once we understand how zebrafish do it, we can identify where is the block in a mammal, with the long-term goal of hopefully trying to induce regeneration in mammals as well.
0: So how were you actually able to manipulate the hair cells that the lateral line cells on these fish, on these small transparent zebrafish?
1: Yeah, so one thing we can do easily is we can damage or kill these hair cells effectively by letting the live embryos or larvae swim in high doses of antibiotic. So it's very similar to how very high antibiotics that we're actually not using in the clinic anymore, but traditionally they've known to cause side effects by killing hair cells in our inner ears. So we're taking advantage of these drugs to kill these cells in the zebrafish. And then we can first of all watch which cells are now responsible to regenerate these hair cells. How quickly does this process happen? And then the next step is to manipulate genes that we know are usually turned on in these cells. And we can mutate them, for example, and then see what is their function during regeneration and which of these genes are required for regeneration. Because these are then genes that we might be able to target in a mammal and try to turn these genes on in a mammal in order to trigger regeneration in a mammal.
0: And you've just sort of mentioned something that I have heard that a lot of times, even though there may be animals of separate species, the animals may share very similar genes, but it just so happens that in one species, that gene is turned off, where the gene is there and the information is there, but it just can't be loaded. It can't be switched on. And so is that the case where humans and animals have, obviously, there's these hair cells that are very similar, but there's also these genes that we may be able to switch on in humans that allows us to regenerate these cells in the same way that fish or other animals can do.
1: Yeah, you're exactly right. Because one hypothesis was maybe these regenerating species, as you just mentioned, have a gene that's not present in a mammal, right? A regeneration gene or several regeneration genes. And it turns out that this is probably not correct, that we have the same genes as the regenerating species. And as you said, the difference is that these genes are not being turned on in us anymore after the hair cells are being killed. But here I should qualify, and this is why the field is really hopeful that we will be able to trigger regeneration, even first in a mouse and then also in humans at some point, is if you look at a neonatal mouse, a mouse that was just born, there is still regeneration. So the surviving surrounding cells are still proliferating in response to these dying cells, and they're generating new hair cells. Now, if you take the same mouse and you injure the hair cells a week later after birth, there is no more response of the surviving cells. And they're just not receiving the signal, or they are not able to receive a signal that tells them to regenerate. But this comes exactly back to the point that you just mentioned. It means the machinery and all the genes are present in mammals. They are just not being activated at the right time, at the right amount, in order to trigger regeneration.
0: So I have to ask about where your research is going to take you next, and what's the next door that you'd like to open, or what else would you like to uncover along these lines?
1: So I think regeneration is a really complex process, and I don't think there is just one gene we need to trigger in order to enable functional regeneration of these hair cells. So we are really going step by step, right? We're really trying to figure out what are the individual genes that are in this orchestration of genes that you need So what I mean by that is during regeneration, it's not, you have one gene maybe that does not turn on only one other gene, but it turns on a whole network of other genes. And they might regulate each other. So one might be turning off another gene again, the other one turns the next one on. And so what we're trying to do is in the next 5 to 10 years is to figure out what is this network of genes that you need for regeneration, and which ones are the key genes that you need that have the most impact on the entire network in order to drive regeneration. So right now we're still in the process of testing individual genes, but I don't think this will is sufficient at this point to trigger regeneration. And so people have, even in the mouse, they've already been successful in triggering some hair cell regeneration in the mouse. But these hair cells that are being generated, these new hair cells are very often not mature. So they're not completely functional yet. They tend to die after a while, and they're not innervated by nerves correctly. So we have some steps in the process, but we really don't know yet how to make a functional hair cell that is integrated into the system and works like a like the old hair cell.
0: Dr. Tatiana Piotrowski is a researcher at the Stowers Institute for Medical Research. Her research is published in Nature Communications. This is The Best of Our Knowledge. I'm Lucas Willard.

0: As a former Boy Scout, I had to learn plenty of knots. And on the playground as a kid, I learned string figures like Cat's Cradle and Jacob's Ladder. Knots and string figures could tell a story of human history longer than ancient writings or stone tools. Our next guest is Felix Rita, a professor of archaeology at Aarhus University in Denmark. He is co-author of a pair of studies on the cultural transmission of knots and string figures.
1: So, yeah, kids do string figures the world over. But in some societies, this is entirely an adult endeavor. It can be super competitive, or it's more often than not tied to storytelling and thereby the maintenance of knowledge, both ecological, technological, and ritual in these oral societies, right? So actually, it's much more than just child's play. And when you think about it, of course, string is more than stone or wood or anything else. It's one of the absolute essential technologies that humans use the world over. And it is one of the few kinds of technologies that is truly universal in simply every society around the world, right? I mean, we've gotten lazy, right? We have buttons and we have zips and all the kind of things, right? But go back 100 years, you would be tying knots all the time and you would be working with cordage all the time. And Jacob's Ladder is a super, super interesting example because it's globally distributed, but it's not a simple string figure to make, right? So somehow there has to be more to it than people again and again reinventing this identical figure, which isn't particularly intuitive to make or simple. So there's a contrast to the knot study, right, which really was a follow-up to the string figure work, where we do find that simpler knots tend to be more widespread and there's a strong functional component to it, right? If you want to tie something securely, there is a kind of limited way of doing it quickly without using too much of your rope, right? But the string figures are really just for play, for display, for animating a story, right? So there it's we are more confident in being able to identify these either patterns of cultural contact where people learned these from their neighbors, or in the case of Jacob's Ladder, actually a super deep transmission history that is certainly our kind of suggestion, maybe it's a bit wild, right? But our suggestion that basically the origins of this particular string figure making tradition goes back a very, very long time indeed.
0: You also point to other string figures, including one that is primarily found in Australia and the Southern Pacific. And forgive my pronunciation of this string figure, but it's the Na-Ubwebwe. And
1: that's close.
0: Is that close?
1: Close enough. Yeah.
0: Now, this figure, I noticed there's a map in your study, and it shows where these different figures are found around the world. As I just mentioned, Australia and the South Pacific. And I also noticed an icon for this particular figure in West Africa as well. And it seems a bit of an outlier. But when you're looking at these maps and when you're putting these maps together, where does your theorizing sort of come into play about how a figure that is primarily found in the South Pacific is also found in Western Africa?
1: Yeah, it's a really great question. So there are two particular regions in the world that are very rich in string figure traditions and that do form these regional sort of clusters. And that's the South Pacific, the island nations of Oceania, and the Arctic. And those are both regions that have very distinct population histories. So fundamentally we take this as quite a strong support of these string figure traditions having traveled into these regions with these original migrations and then circulated within those sort of spheres of interaction in those particular areas. The fact that we do get these outliers, we've tried to control for more recent contact facilitated by modern technologies by ignoring very recent reports of string figures. But of course, people do invent, right? So these could be instances of what we could call convergence in this sort of cultural evolutionary process, independent innovation. There is a limited universe of designs that people have explored. And we only usually have, you know, two hands. And I mean, there are string figures that where you use your mouth or your feet, but it's relatively rare, right? So there is still a kind of, there's a physical and design related limitation to what you can do, right? And it's not surprising that over time people would find similar solutions to these things.
0: Now, talking about knots, I remember from my time in Scouts, learning a whole bunch of different knots. If you tied one wrong, it often wouldn't work. It wouldn't hold. It would slip. It would be difficult to untie. It wouldn't work. So it seems to be that I can tie just a mess of string. Say I want to tie a stake down. I can just do overhand knot after overhand knot after overhand knot, and eventually something will stick and hold. But there's also a lot more efficient ways to tie a stake down to a tent with a rope. Is that sort of an example of why we can assume that knots were shared because of their function? Because if a whole, it has to work to be able to stick, right? It has to work to be able to be taught and to be used and to be shared. Otherwise, I mean, how can you tell somebody about this mess of a tent stake that I just tied down because I don't know how to tie any proper knots? It's a long question, but maybe you can unpack that a little bit.
1: Yeah, I think it's a good way to think about it is that there is a sort of a sweet spot for knots. You know, you can make super elaborate knots, and there are some parts of the world where this is being done. They often take on primarily sort of ornamental functions, right? But if your goal is to super securely tie that stake down, right, then you might want to go for a fairly robust, elaborate knot, right? But that takes time. It takes a lot of string, which back in the day would have been, you know, costly to make in terms of time and resources. And it's also cognitively much more demanding to remember, 100 knots compared to the sort of standard, say, 6 or 7 knots that, say, most climbers or sailors or Boy Scouts would learn it as part of the sort of basic training, right? Then you've got all your bases covered and you're quite safe in terms of being able to adapt your knot tying to the different sort of functions that you're looking for, right? And humans try to economize all the time, right? If you can do something fast, it's better than doing something slow. If you can do something easy, if you learn something easily, it's better than learning it in a kind of cumbersome way. So the kind of knot assemblage that we found, one of the reasons why it's so stable globally is because these are probably close to the most optimal solutions for these different functions without overusing either cognitive or physical energy.
0: Now, I want to talk about knot theory. And sort of the math that's involved when you and your team are looking at knots and string figures from around the world. What exactly is knot theory?
1: Yeah, so it's a kind of branch of mathematics. And, you know, I'm not a mathematician, so this was also new to me, that explores the structure, that is the so-called topology of these of these strings. And I mean, mathematicians, it's a fairly theoretical part of maths, although it does have its applications now in the real world for sure. And it's like, so, you know, when you have numbers, you fundamentally, like, you count, and numbers are also originally were sort of mostly invented for accounting. But knot theory is more algorithmic. So it's about the kind of flow of a mathematical figure effectively through itself. So, and that's why it's so interesting. And then we use this sub-component of knot theory called Gauss coding, which goes back to this German mathematician called Gauss, who originally thought about it, and that allows you to put effectively convert these shapes of these strings or string-like figures into a set of numbers.
0: And then by having that theory and that set of mathematical rules to abide by, then you're able to plug in your information and all of your different knot designs from around the world and effectively, I suppose, see where the comparisons are and see where the commonalities are. Is that correct?
1: That's the thing, right? People have actually tried this before, so there have been a number of sort of slightly less successful solutions, and they tried to explore these ideas and kind of had a hunch that you should be able to somehow, you know, quantify these things, but they didn't have the right tools. And what we can do now, one thing is we can mathematically describe the shape of these string figures and knots. The other thing, of course, is we have all this beautiful metadata that is, you know, where they found, what societies were they found, what languages do they speak, what kind of economic strategies do they pursue, how big are those populations, you know, are they hunter-gatherers or pastoralists or industrialists? So there's a lot of rich additional information in addition to simply just the coordinates of where they're found, right, that we can use to really enrich this analysis.
0: Do you consider knots a form of language in a way?
1: I would sort of turn it around and say both are a form of cultural expression that we can use to infer these historical patterns of cultural evolution and of interaction. Language, of course, is a very distinct phenomenon in that sense, and extremely essential to human culture for communication and so on. But we have many other data at our disposal, like knots, other forms of material culture, and they often tell slightly different stories about contact, migration, dispersal, and so on. But we can use them in very similar ways to look for these relative patterns of relatedness across the world.
0: When you zoom out and you look at these patterns, and you look, I had mentioned a map earlier in our interview about where Jacob's Ladder and other string figures are found around the world. When you look at these maps and you look at all this information, does it take you aback a little bit? It did to me. It seemed, one, unusual, and two, emphasized my limited understanding of culture sharing and human migration of around the world. I mean, there's so much time that's involved in bringing these string figures and these knots around the world that stretch back thousands and thousands of years. It was this just surprising to you, seeing all this laid out on paper, I guess?
1: Definitely, yeah. What was surprising to us in that sense is that the string figure study in particular, which we really thought was, you know, exciting, and it was methodologically novel, and it's very strongly data driven. We have a superb data set. The analysis we think is really quite robust. It was remarkably difficult to publish. And we thought, okay, this is just so cool. And the patterns are so interesting. Obviously only to us and maybe to you, right? But hopefully to the listeners, I don't know. But we thought it was the results were extremely interesting. And not only do they allow us to say something about, you know, migrations and cultural transmission that is otherwise quite difficult to access, but because there is this idea of embodied cognition, right? That a lot of procedures, complicated procedures, also tell us something about the way the brain works and the way that human cognition has developed. Then string figures, because of their algorithmic nature, are really interesting in terms of thinking about how humans really came about in the way that they are today in the first place. Right? A lot of this thinking has focused on counting and on numbers, but this is a really, really late phenomenon, at least in terms of what we can access from the archaeological record. It really came about only with the first of cities and the need to account for goods and trade and so on, right? But this is a blip in the long history of humankind, right? Whereas string is a technology that is truly ancient and was absolutely essential to in 99% of our prehistory, right? So if string figures really were a form of sort of ethno-mathematics, an early form of training the mind to think in certain rigorous and procedural ways, then the emergence of string figure traditions, if it really goes back all these tens and thousands of years, right, is a really significant step in the way that kind of culture may have interacted with cognition in these populations.
0: Felix Rita is a professor of archaeology at Aarhus University in Denmark. 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

0: Here's Kurt of Leicester.
1: I just like to have, you know, the variety. And as said, you know, the jazz isn't always just jazz. It's intermixed things that you might not expect.
0: He's a sustaining contributor to WICN.
1: You're not hearing that same song over and over again. 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
0: And a little better because of listeners and sustainers like Kurt from Leicester.

0: DJ Bonnie Bond.
1: And I'm MC Witty Wit. Here we are again. Culture Beat 2.0. You can find us on 90.5 FM streaming at WICN.org. So wherever you are, we are too. Yeah. You like that, DJ Bonnie Bond?
0: I
1: just made that up.
0: Cool.
1: Because we can literally go everywhere.
0: Two places at one time.
1: Exactly. Exactly. So, yeah. Well, I mean, literally everywhere. Oh, man. So we're headed into October, and Oktoberfests are everywhere, but we won't even start there yet because October is coming, but September is not done.
0: Right. True. You got some?
1: Yeah. I got a little bit of this, a little bit of that. I'm a big pushover for dogs. Oh, I love dogs. I love pets.
0: Yeah.
1: And the pumpkin spice season has arrived.
0: Oh.
1: It is a fee-waived adult dog adoption event.
0: Okay.
1: So MSPCA Angel Branch, okay, this is right here in Boylston Street in Worcester, is doing a adoption fee waived event for all dogs over 1 year old at all four of the adoption centers. So there's one in the city of Boston, there's one in Lowell, there's one in Worcester, and I'm not sure where the Thomas J. O'Connor Animal Control and Adoption Center is, but then there's another one in Scituate. So all four MSPCAs are having the sale because they are full.
0: Okay.
1: And that's sad. I hope you guys can get out. If you are looking for a new pet 1 year old or over, you may be in luck this weekend. 2 days, MSPCA dog adoption fees are waived. Get out. There's a... If you want to look at the adoptable dogs, oh my God, go to mspca.org/adoption. You will see them standing there waiting for new homes. They are ready. They are ready. Are you?
0: Nice.
1: If you adopt a dog, please send a picture to us. We would like to love them from afar if we can.
0: 100%.
1: Through you.
0: Gotta do it.
1: Yeah.
0: So, okay. Well, on Friday, tomorrow, the 25th, yeah. Worcester's biggest hometown showdown is back. It's the Worcester Police and the Fire Department stepping on the front lines and onto the diamond for a ball game.
1: Nice.
0: Fifth annual police and fire charity baseball game. Gates open at 4:30 with the first pitch at 6:05 p.m. The matchup between two hometown heroes as they battle it out for bragging rights and a great cause presented by the Woo Sox Foundation. Proceeds benefit the children of the late Worcester Police Officer Kurt Solomon, who passed on August 18th, 2026. And so they pick someone to benefit each year. Going on over there at 100 Madison, Fuller Park.
1: I know it's popping when the fireworks start popping. You can also grab a brunch cruise on Sundays in the Boston Harbor at 70 Rolls Wharf. And a lot of people don't like to go out there, Bonnie. Denise, you don't really feel like driving all that much. They don't want to go, and that's okay. We get it. It's fine. But if you are interested, the food is pretty decent, and the cruise ship, although cold, can be pretty fun. And I have done it myself in Boston. It is a fabulous little jaunt. It can be pretty fun.
0: Is that the Odyssey one?
1: It's so the 70 Rolls Wharf one is different than the Seaport one. This one is setting sail on the Northern Lights.
0: Okay.
1: And basically it's a gourmet brunch buffet, cozy seating, panoramic views all over the harbor while you eat. And when we say a gourmet brunch, they've got things like jalapeno bagels and sweet potato hash.
0: Wow.
1: Bacon and chicken apple sausage. Those are things you got to go to Whole Foods for and stuff. And it's going to be right there for you. They're going to cook it for you. You're going to eat it. You're going to love the panoramic views. Check it out. That's this Sunday coming up. And if you want a nighttime something in Boston, Friday night is your night. Another cruise. It's a buffet dinner cruise. Now, I just recently did one of these in New Jersey.
0: Okay.
1: And I actually had a really good time. The lights are stunning. The water is like reflecting the lights and all of that. The music's playing. The food is amazing. And now that was in New Jersey. So you're going to have to tell me if you go on this buffet dinner cruise, y'all, let me know if the food is good, because New Jersey was, I mean, fabulous and filling and a lot.
0: Wow.
1: Yeah. So
0: and once again, dear, where you're finding dinner.
1: Yeah. So, yeah. So everything I'm finding right now, everybody, I'm on Facebook events and I just tap this week and they're right there. Facebook events. Check it out all the way in Boston and bring it all the way up to Worcester because we do cover it all. If you all have some time this weekend, I think the Nashua Multicultural Festival might be of interest to you.
0: Oh, okay.
1: Yeah. It's in Nashua, New Hampshire. It's the Mayor's Cultural Connections Committee putting it on. It's going to be live entertainment and of course food, art, dancing, neighbors and neighborhoods and community. It's family friendly. And you can also celebrate virtually. Saturday at 12 p.m., join the city's Cultural Connection Committee as they strengthen their community through building and welcoming in arts and entertainment for this festival. To meet the neighbors out there, you'll be able to get some information about the resources they have going on out there. They're going to be doing some coloring of the street with crayons and chalk downtown on the main street. There's a bunch of different activities scheduled, and I think it's going to be a really, really good time. So if you're in Nashua or if you like to travel during the beautiful change of weather, Nashua Multicultural Festival is for you. Starts at 12 o'clock.
0: Well, we definitely have listeners in New Hampshire.
1: We do. Okay. Yeah. Well, New Hampshire listeners, this is on 23 Water Street. Starts at 12.
0: You know, we're always talking about the music up at Groton.
1: Mm-hmm.
0: And this coming weekend, there will be a Groton Fest. It's a fall festival. It's happening on Saturday the 26th from 10 a.m. to 4 p.m. at the Legion Field Common in Groton, Mass.
1: Okay.
0: Features face painting, giant bubble making station, inflatable obstacle course, sack races, and bobbing for donuts for the kids. 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We're always talking about Groton Hill, you know, Groton Hill.
1: Right.
0: Music galore.
1: Music. Yeah.
0: Yeah. And so this weekend on Friday, they have the California Guitar Trio, instrumental music. And then they have Madison Cunningham bringing her indie folk on Saturday. And then on Sunday, it's Trey Hensley. Samara Joy will be up there on October 2nd.
1: What? What is she doing that day?
0: She's going to bring her voice to the stage. And so let's see, it looks like there are still tickets available. If you're looking at Samara Joy, it will be.
1: No. Do I have the money? Do I have the money for Samara Joy?
0: The Bronx native.
1: Absolutely. You
0: know, she was entranced by classic R&B as a child.
1: She's 22. So comes from a singing family.
0: Doing her thing. And coming up to Groton Hill, October 2nd.
1: Oh, man, I want to go so bad.
0: Can I play some Samara Joy?
1: Yeah.
0: Recorded a nice Brazilian piece that kind of rounds out her diversity. It's Flor de Lis. I'll go ahead and play that. I don't know that a lot of people have heard it because she released it as a single, so it's not on her album. And unless you're really paying attention, I'm not too sure how much play it's getting, but I play it, and so we'll go ahead and share that.
1: Well, let's just keep playing it.
0: Upbeat. Fleur de Lis. Upside down.
1: Fleur
0: de Lis.
1: Oh,
0: my Brazilian is right.

0: It's a classic Brazilian tune written by Javan.
1: Okay. Flor de lis. Oh, upside down it means.
0: You see? Okay, yes. So Javan actually is more of a contemporary Brazilian singer-songwriter and guitarist, known for his samba, Latin dance, soul, and new wave music. And so
1: I've heard of
0: she
1: them.
0: actually brought her own flavor to the tune.
1: Yes, her music makes me cry. She's so good.
0: Oh yeah, you know everybody's gonna be trying to see her.
1: And it's my 50th birthday month, not day, not week, month. So I'm starting October 1st, and I will end October 23rd, 2027, celebrating my 50th birthday. I don't know how, but everything I do this year is going to be intentional, and
0: Okay,
1: Samara
0: that
1: Joy is on
0: sounds
1: the
0: good.
1: list.
0: That sounds good. Do you have a gig on Friday the 2nd?
1: I don't.
0: Oh, really?
1: I really don't.
0: That is
1: DJ Bonnie
0: rare.
1: Bon.
0: No way.
1: No way,
0: Really?
1: Bonnie. I have no gig that night, Bonnie. Hint, hint, wink, wink.
0: So noted, duly noted.
1: You want to take a break?
0: Yeah, we'll take a little break, come right back.
1: All right, we'll be back.
0: We'll be back, like we never left.
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0: Back like we never left. All right, we have all the happenings here, and we're back.
1: This is MC Witty Wit.
0: And I'm DJ Bonnie Bond.
1: Culture Beat 2.0. 76. Oh my gosh. I can't even
0: Crazy.
1: take it.
0: Here we go. What's happening at ICN? Well, thanks everybody who's given so far. The fun
1: I
0: drive will
1: know.
0: run through Friday.
1: The fun drive has been amazing and seeing everybody light up with all the different calls that are coming in. Thank you so much for your support, everyone.
0: Definitely, looking to take care of some capital expense with the new transmitter tower being
1: Nice.
0: replaced.
1: We are certainly
0: So,
1: well on our way, that's for
0: yeah.
1: sure.
0: Oh, this week, because of the fun drive, Nick Noble's doing his special concert with the Limelighters.
1: Right?
0: And Steve Miller will be there because it's Emerging Artists Program, which is collaboration, as the Limelighters will perform before a live studio audience as part of the WICN Emerging Artists Series, while simultaneously broadcasting on the Folk Revival. Streaming live to listeners from Worcester to the world, the Limelighters launched their career in 19.

0: Nearly 20 years, the Limelighters' classic recording, There's a Meeting Here Tonight, has opened the folk revival every Thursday evening. That's for the extravaganza tonight.
1: Oh, yeah. Studio 50 is going to be rocking. We are certainly excited to see that space liven up.
0: We're celebrating John Coltrane, the saxophonist. You'll hear his music throughout the month.
1: Reminder, October 22nd, Club 321 is bringing in Brian Barlow concert series. The Greg Piccolo and Heavy Juice take the stage. They are unforgettable. This is R&B and soul, along with some blues, right there at Mechanics Hall.
0: Mm-hmm.
1: Greg Piccolo doing his thing out there. Powerful force in American rhythm and blues. Best known for his soulful vocals and unmistakable tenor saxophone. Nice. He shaped the legendary horn-driven sound of Roomful of Blues, earning international acclaim and Grammy nominations along the way. Since forming Heavy Juice in 94, Piccolo has continued to develop and deliver performances packed with deep grooves and powerful saxophones, soulful vocals, and infectious energy. He is a true master of the blues. And it's going to be an intimate setting. You can't shake a stick at it, as they used to say.
0: You're old soul.
1: I am. I'm an old soul. Thursday, October 22nd. The doors open at 6:15 and the show starts at 7. You're going to be in the Washburn Hall for this one, everyone. Check out the website over at mechanicshall.org. I want to just remind everybody that Crocodile River Radio hosts and does their thing, The Heart of Africa, from 9 to 11. On every Saturday night, you'll find a blend of African music and jazz and pop and traditional music. This is hosted by Zach and Tierno. They are actual two performers. And so, you know, the music's always joyful and it's always good and it fills your airwaves for 2 hours.
0: Yeah, they do a great job. It's been
1: a nice addition
0: to the weekly lineup, really.
1: Right. Yeah, it is. It's a nice
0: Mama
1: little
0: Africa for sure.
1: Right. And then you come right behind them on Sundays. So we're getting all of it on the weekends.
0: On Inquiry this coming Sunday, Uncle Mark's going to talk about obituaries. Who rates having their obit in a major newspaper? Uncle Mark will be speaking with Sam Roberts. He is a 50-year veteran of New York journalism and an obituaries reporter and was formerly the urban affairs correspondent at the New York Times. His new book is Are They Dead Yet? The Art of the Obit.
1: Really?
0: I know.
1: Honestly, DJ Bonnie Bun, there is literally a job for everyone. There's something out there for you. Okay? Because what is this? Now you got to be good now. You got to be good to get to New York Times level, but there's a job out there.
0: To write those obits, right?
1: Yeah, if you're a good writer, come on now.
0: And that's the same with weddings, right? I mean, wedding announcements. If your wedding is announced in the New York Times, and you have arrived in the social scene.
1: Oh, boy.
0: Yes.
1: Arrived indeed.
0: And is that a thing? I don't know.
1: I have no idea.
0: Because we're not doing
1: broadsheet.
0: It's available, but for the most part, you know, things are online.
1: Right. It is an interesting concept. Announced to the world.
0: But leave it to Mark Lynch to find
1: these interesting topics.
0: Right.
1: Yeah, these topics are crazy. Really interesting.
0: Well,
1: yeah.
0: Well, then on Tuesday, he's going to talk with Claudia Horn. She's a lecturer in political economy at the Department of European and International Studies at King's College in London.
1: What? In London?
0: Yeah, in London.
1: Okay.
0: Her new book reproduces many of the pages of Luxembourg's plant studies. Luxembourg's Herbarium, Radical Ecology, and the Global Plantation.
1: Isn't that something?
0: So apparently Rosa Luxemburg is best known as a fiery socialist and imprisoned anti-war protester of the early 20th century. Who knew that she was also a passionate lover of nature, especially plants and birds? So there you go.
1: Wow.
0: That's vibrant conversation.
1: All right, Mark. We're talking big events, and I think I'd be remiss if I didn't mention this one, although I'm not quite sure you'll come out smelling the way you walked in. This is the North Quabbin Garlic and Arts Fest.
0: Oh, what?
1: Yeah. In Orange, Massachusetts, on 60 Chestnut Hill Road. The only thing they're saying about this is save the date for your favorite local stinky festival. It is a garlic festival.
0: I guess vampires shouldn't show up either, right?
1: I guess not. No vampires, please. right. Please, no vampires. You won't make it. On both the 26th

0: and the 27th. So this weekend from 10 a.m. to 5 p.m. They're in Orange on the North Quabbin Reservoir. And get your fill of stanky. There's 15,000 people interested in this event.
1: Wow.
0: It's the 28th annual stank. If you want tickets, go to garlicandarts.org, all one word, lowercase, and enjoy the stank.
1: My gosh, how funny.
0: That is hilarious.
1: Yeah, so it sounds like getting out and about is a thing to do. You might have to travel or not, you know. Fall is coming in quickly. It's been really cool days.
0: It has. Well, beautiful, though. These last few days have been pretty nice. 60s, mm-hmm. You know, a little low 60s, but that's all right. I mean, but this weekend, yeah, it looks like it's just raining all weekend. So, you know, it's good for my pockets because I could literally walk out my door and spend well over $200. It happened the other weekend. My battery died in my car, so I had to get AAA to come out. And here they come. And I didn't even leave my driveway. And I spent $230.
1: Oh, what?
0: Yeah, man.
1: Did the work right there for you?
0: To get a battery, yeah.
1: There and then and there.
0: They got a new battery. They've got the little gadgets to let you know all the things. And they put the new one on. Yep.
1: Okay, well, I mean.
0: And it looks like I'm going to be in for a while. It's going to be raining from Friday to Tuesday.
1: Yep, yeah, that's so hard... we don't know about rain dates for these things, but, you know.
0: We sure don't.
1: It's to look them up and see what's happening.
0: Yeah, check it out. I'm glad we looked at that.
2: Oh, let me just say, I was out in Mendon the other day.
3: Okay.
2: What was I doing in Mendon? You said just riding through.
3: Who knows what you
2: I stopped for gas.
3: Okay. I love stories.
2: And
3: go ahead.
2: Wait until I'm going to send you the pictures because you just won't believe. This is destination.
3: What happened?
2: I was in a time warp.
3: Okay.
2: First of all, I looked at the pump and it said, Thursday, save 50 cents.
3: Who does that?
2: Every Thursday.
3: In Mendon.
2: 50 cents off.
3: I'm not driving to Mendon.
2: It's the Imperial. And I was telling my sister, she's like, I don't know if I want to go to Mendon.
3: 50
2: save 50
3: off.
2: Cents a gallon. I said,
3: that's wow.
2: Here's the draw. I had the biggest thrill.
3: Okay.
2: This place is full of nostalgia.
3: Okay.
2: They have Bazooka bubblegum soda.
3: Soda. This is Moxie. In Mendon? What's it called?
2: Imperial. Wait till you see.
3: It's not a gas station, girl.
2: It's a gas station. They call it vintage. They have penny candy.
3: Oh, I see it. Imperial Ford.
2: They have all the games, Pac-Man, and if you're looking for a gag gift or just to take somebody back, Imperial Gas and Country Store, girl, I was up in there. You know how you say a kid in a candy store?
3: Yeah.
2: I was like, are you kidding me? I was like, every corner I turned, and they said, find Pee Wee Herman's bike. The guy was telling me the owner actually built the bike from scratch. He bought all the parts and made
3: Pee Wee's bike.
2: And they have it playing on this old TV in the back.
3: Pee Wee Herman.
2: And then have Back to the Future theme.
3: Yep.
2: And Back to the Future is playing on an old radio TV, and it was the Twilight
3: heaven.
2: Zone.
3: She's in heaven.
2: It was the Twilight Zone.
3: I'm getting pictures here. We're going to throw them on Instagram for you.
2: Girl, got to. This is...
3: I'm pretty sure we're the newer ones to this.
2: I'm going Christmas shopping.
3: She just
2: stocking stuff.
3: She just sent me 25 videos. She was in there for 5 hours.
2: I was like taking
3: at
2: videos.
3: The gas station.
2: I was like, is this happening? What is happening
3: here?
2: It's so colorful.
3: My goodness.
2: They have everything from Operation to Simon.
3: Oh, Operation.
2: Pickup sticks.
3: You're the doctor.
2: Chinese jump rope.
3: Wow.
2: Remember the little rubber elastic?
3: I do.
1: MC Witty Whip.
2: I was like, no way.
3: In the gas station. I want to know. They must have some type of...
2: He said he has hundreds of vendors.
3: Yeah.
2: And they get all this vintage, brand new stuff for sale. They have neon lights.
3: Mm.
2: Let me find a picture with the neon lights. I was like, where am I?
3: The highlight of the show today.
2: I said, where am I?
3: Right now. Where am I? You tell me right now. Where am I?
2: I said, I need a field trip.
3: Unbelievable.
2: I got to tell all my friends. Anyone who's willing
3: anyone's willing. I'm going to tell all of my friends.
2: I was wishing I had kids in my life to bring right? them there. Right. Oh, my God. I have not had that much of a thrill
3: for me today.
2: And when I tell you,
3: she's a gigglebot today, y'all.
2: I'm telling you, if you want to sell me on anything,
3: okay,
2: this is it.
3: This is
2: I'm
3: it
2: sold.
3: Right here.
2: This is it. I'm your girl.
3: She's done for the day.
2: Come on
3: she's
2: down.
3: Done.
2: The
3: she's
2: price
3: done
2: is right.
3: Right.
2: All right, MC Witty Wit. And that's what we got.
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1: Indeed, on Thursday evenings, it's Jazz Plus Folk for New England. As we are broadcasting tonight from our Studio 50 performance space here at WICN in Worcester's historic Printers Building. My name is Nick Noble, and this is the Folk Revival.

0: Ladies and gentlemen, that was the Limelighters opening the show the way they always do with a meeting here tonight, because after all, we are meeting here tonight on the Folk Revival, but this time they're actually here. For 19 years, I've been opening the show every Thursday with that song, the original recording, classic Limelighters recording back in the days gone by. But tonight we have the Limelighters here, live in the studio. Stephen, Andy, Daniel, welcome.
1: Hi, Nick. How you doing?
2: Howdy.
1: Thank you for having us here.
0: Thank you for coming here.
1: Well, and we're delighted to be here.
0: We are here because of, what outfit are we here because of there, Stephen?
3: Well, this is a joint project between the Folk Revival and the WICN Emerging Artist Series, which normally is on Fridays at 12 noon. But because we had this very special opportunity with the Limelighters, mm-hmm. we decided to do something different. And Nick and I have been planning this for several months.
0: And Stephen Miller here is the host of the Emerging Artist Series. Of course, these guys aren't emerging artists. The Limelighters have been around since 1959. So guess I'm 1 year older than the Limelighters. Mm. But they've been doing this for a long time. But they are re-emerging here in New England because, by my estimation, in the last 15 years, they've been here like once or twice.
1: Yeah, we have not been in
0: New England not for a while. You were in Nashua about 10, 12 years ago.
1: Yeah. Two of us live in Texas, and Daniel lives in New Mexico. We tend to be in the South a lot, in the Southwest.
0: Well, it saves on gas, I'll grant you that.
1: Florida, but we're really delighted to be commencing a tour, actually, tonight. For the next week and a half, we're going to be tomorrow night in Brattleboro, Vermont, and Saturday in Concord, New Hampshire. Sunday, we're going to be in Old Saybrook, Connecticut at the Kate. And from after that, we're going to be in Woods Hole on Cape Cod. And then we're going to backtrack, and we'll be in Pine Plains, New York, upstate New York. And we're going to finish up on October 4th at my father's place in Roslyn on Long Island, which is where I'm from. I grew up there. And
0: I thought you can't go home again. Oh, never mind.
1: No, I'm from Long Island. And
2: there you go. You are.
1: Really thrilled to have an opportunity to, after I've been in this band for 22 years, Nick.
0: Oh,
1: Alex Asilev brought me into the band in 2004. And in 22 years, I've never gotten to play on Long Island. We've played in Manhattan and, you know,
0: well, you got
1: New York,
0: England with us reemerging here.
1: And here we are
0: terrific.
1: In New England, yeah.
0: By the way, just to let folks know out there in the real world, we are also doing our classic fun drive here. And the heart of jazz, the heart of folk. And we could always use your support. So while this is going on, you want to give us a call? 508-752-0700. That's 508-752-0700. Or go online to...
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0: And, but if you call, Mel and Victoria are on the phones, and they'll be happy to take your... We have a $400 match, by the way. So we have a generous gift. A person's willing to match us up to $400 gifts that come in. So make that happen, my friends. Make that happen indeed. But right now, let's give it back to the Limelighters.
1: Well, thanks, Nick. First of all, I want to introduce Steve Brooks.
2: Howdy.
1: And Daniel Bowling.
4: Hey, friends.
1: My name is Andy Corwin, and the band has, for those people that don't know, the band has been around now for 67 years. This band began in 1959, the original three Limelighters, Lou Gottlieb, Alex Asilev, and Glenn Yarbrough, are no longer with us. But the band has continued, and we are the current generation. And we're going to do a medley right now of some of the classic Americana folk songs that have kept this band perilously close to solvency.
4: Speak for yourself.
1: Six decades. And if you guys are ready, gentlemen, start your engines. 1, 2, 3, 4.

0: Thank you so much.
1: The Limelighters, ladies and gentlemen, with a wonderful, wonderful folk medley. That was terrific.
0: Thank you, Nick.
1: 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What's up?
2: We really do, and this is part of the legacy that was left to us by Brian Barlow, our former general manager, that he felt very strongly about having live music as part of our mission here at this radio station. 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
1: I just want to remind you folks also that this is the first full year where we haven't got the $99,000 we usually get from the federal government. 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
1: Well, thank you, Steve Miller. And let's turn back to the Limelighters. You know, the Limelighters never had a huge hit single.
0: I know.
1: John Henry came the closest, but it still wasn't.
0: Well, maybe. It happens to me all the time. I might be at a party, and somebody will introduce me, and they'll say, Andy's in that folk group, the Limelighters. You remember the Limelighters? And more often than that, people will say, yeah, I do remember the Limelighters. What was your big hit? They always ask that.
3: Chirp. Cheep, cheep.
0: That's when the crickets start to chirp because we have no good answer. But there's an odd edge to this, Nick, because the Limelighters, in a number of instances, were the first to record a song that later became a hit when another artist recorded it. For instance, on the very first Limelighter album, which was called The Limelighters, came out in 1960, the song that they all were most excited about, they thought, oh my gosh, we got a hit on our hands. It was a song that had been written by Pete Seeger and Lee Hayes, and they called it the Hammer Song. Most people know it as If I Had a Hammer. I'd hammer in the morning, I'd hammer in the evening. Yeah. Limelighters did that song first. And then, you know what happened? About 4 years went by, 1963 or four. Peter, Paul, and Mary recorded it, and they had the hit.
3: Ooh,
0: yes, thank you, Stevie. Thank you. That's the Peter, Paul, and Mary danceable version. But we're going to do the Limelighter version for you right now, which I've always thought

0: Yeah. Much cooler, don't you think?
1: Yeah.
0: Much cooler.
1: Yeah.
0: Yeah, but it wasn't a hit for the Limeliners, unfortunately. You know, and there were other instances.
2: What do you got?
0: We're not going to play it right now, but remember Turn, Turn, Turn?
2: Yep.
0: Limeliners did it first. The Birds had the hit. And actually, here's a little trivia. I don't know. Do you know this, Nick? That Roger McGuinn started his career in show business as the sideman for the Limeliners.
2: That's right. He sideman, not just the Limeliners, he also the Chad Mitchell Trio.
0: Chad Mitchell Trio, right. He was Jim McGuinn back then. So, and so they did Turn, Turn, Turn. And we're going to do one right now, which the Limeliners did first, and it was a hit for somebody else. And this one is particularly... rankles a little bit.
1: Bitter.
0: Because this one was actually written for the Limeliners. The songwriter, whose name was Gene Raskin, wrote this song, and he called Lou Gottlieb up, and he said, I have got the greatest song for you guys. It's so perfect. It's going to be a huge hit for you guys. You know, I was hearing Limeliner harmonies in my head as I was writing it. So he said, what I've done is I've taken an old Russian folk melody, and I've written new English lyrics, and it's called Those Were the Days.
1: Oh.
0: Everybody remembers the Mary Hopkin version in 1969, which was produced by Paul McCartney, incidentally. Mm-hmm. But nobody remembers the Limeliner version from 1962.
1: We're going to sing it anyway.
0: We're going to sing it for you right now, the way the Limeliners do it, and I'm going to ask Mr. Steve Brooks, if he would grace us with an intro on the Mando, if you wouldn't mind.

0: those were the days.
1: Thank you.
2: Were they ever?
3: So, that's the story, Nick. The Limelighters really never had what you would call a big hit, a huge monster hit, you know, that you hear on the radio and you hear it on television.
2: Not even one?
4: No earworms.
3: Okay. There was one. There was one. If we bend the definition of a hit song a little bit, let's say a hit song is a song that you hear everywhere. You can't escape from it. It's on the radio. It's on television. You hear people singing it on the street. Oh, and yeah. In 7 days a week, 52 weeks a year, 365 days a year, you hear this song morning, noon, and night. It becomes ubiquitous.
2: Let me look that up.
3: Well, if that's the definition of a hit song, then the Limelighters had a monster hit in 1963, which we are going to perform for you right now. For those of you old enough to remember the 20th century.

0: Yeah,
1: that was a hit.
0: In 1963, Coca-Cola brought the Limelighters in. They were the corporate spokesman for about 3 years. And actually, Alex was always very proud of the fact that they beat out Paul Anka for the gig. I'm not sure if they even were, who wrote the jingle. Probably some advertising.
1: Yeah, but Lou arranged it.
0: Lou arranged it. Okay, yeah.
2: Lou arranged it.
0: Just pay homage to that, because all of the vocal harmonies that you're hearing tonight and that we perform, that we've been performing for 67 years, Lou Gottlieb was the musical genius who created, that really gets a lot of credit for creating the sound of the early 60s folk boom, because he was doing vocal arrangements for the Kingston Trio and Chad Mitchell and, you know, a lot of the groups, and of course for the Limelighters.
1: Well, I always like his arrangements because he always managed to make three voices sound like 30. And I always thought that was very impressive, that you couldn't...
0: Right.
1: I mean, three voices like
0: that
1: 30...
0: That was 27 people you didn't have to pay.
1: But in a room like this, I mean, yes, obviously in production you can make three voices sound like 30.
3: Sure.
1: But that wasn't the case. So you could be in a sound microphone-less barroom, and you'd sound like 30 people.
0: Yeah, yeah.
1: And that was terrific. Mm-hmm. He also was he had a PhD in
0: musicology.
1: Musicology. Mm-hmm. So he was a classicist as well.
0: Right. He wrote his doctoral dissertation was like on Gregorian chants. I mean, it's something very, very, very esoteric. He was also a very accomplished concert pianist, although he was the bass player of the Limelighters.
1: So I'm going to let people know where you're going to be coming up here.
0: Absolutely. Thank you.
1: So here they are in Worcester, and we're so grateful to have them. Andy and I have been in sort of semi-conversation about this for several years, but we made it happen. Tomorrow, in Brattleboro, Vermont, at the Latchkiss Theater, they'll be appearing. Show starts at 7 o'clock at the Latchkiss Theater in Brattleboro, Vermont. Say hi to my cousin John.
0: I will.
1: I'll see him on Saturday, actually. But and then Saturday, they'll be at the Concord City Auditorium in Concord, New Hampshire. Show starts at 7:30. And on Sunday, they'll be at the Katharine Hepburn Theater, the Kate, in Old Saybrook, Connecticut. Afternoon show, a matinee show.
0: Matinee on Sunday.
1: Show starts at 2 o'clock. And then, let's see, they're coming back. Oh, Woods Hole, a house concert in Woods Hole.
0: Mm-hmm.
1: There's a contact for that. Should I give that out?
2: Sure.
1: If you're interested in going to that house concert in Woods Hole, 7:30 in the evening on Wednesday the 30th, if you call the number, call David at 203-661-4798.
0: Okay.
1: And you can find that on the Limelighters website as well.
0: Yes, yes, indeed.
1: And then they'll be on Friday, the 2nd of October, they'll be at the Sissing Center in Pine Plains, New York.
0: Mm-hmm.
1: And that shows at 7:30. Mm-hmm. And on Sunday the 4th, they'll be at my father's place in Roslyn, New York, 7 o'clock show.
0: Right, on the bill with Maria Muldaur.
2: Right.
1: There you go.
0: We'll be splitting the show with her.
1: Now, I will point out, this is their first real emergence in this part of the world, certainly in New England. You've been in New York a couple of times, but not Long Island.
0: But maybe 10 years ago, I think we played in Nashua,
1: New
0: Hampshire.
1: Yeah, I remember I couldn't go to that. I think it may have been actually a Thursday night or something, which is why I couldn't go. But... So you guys are here, and it's great to have you.
0: Well, we're
1: Andy and
0: we're just so happy to be here, Nick.
1: Thank
0: you. By the way, I want to give you some credit because putting this tour together, you helped me out big time, and
1: I got my cousin John involved.
0: Yeah, your cousin John.
1: And, you went on his podcast.
0: All
1: right, we gotta do a couple of business things here, folks.
0: Sure.
1: This is 90.5 WICN Worcester, jazz plus folk for New England. 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And I'd like to thank the following people who have given already this evening. Let's see. We have here Ted and Savannah, Steve, Laurel and Joel, Alan have all given this evening. We're so grateful for your support. But Steve, we can all, you know, what are we going to use this money for, Steve?
2: We use this money to for a number of things. First of all, to do things like replace transmitters that go out with a bang or a whimper. That's the thing about having a radio station. There's always something. There's always something that comes up, whether you're expecting it or not. So we do that. We do these concert events free of charge. So you can go to a brown bag concert. You can come to my emerging artist show. And it doesn't cost you a cent. You just walk in. We have the artist play.
1: Turn your phone off.
2: You turn your phone off. And we have our wonderful sound engineer, Brad, who comes in and does all the stuff for us. Thank you, Brad, for all of your help for emerging artists. And we keep the lights on.
1: Could you remind us who supports the emerging artists? You can have that in your head.
2: Emerging artists are supported by the Duquette Law Group, the Fuller Foundation, and the Worcester Arts Council.
1: Thank you, Steve Miller. Now, we're going to move ahead. By the way, give us a call. I know that Mel and Victoria get lonely out there. They'd love to hear from you on the phone, 508-752-0700. Coming up, the 8 o'clock hour was our intermission, and Ron Carlson will be our featured act. Beth DeSombre was going to join us, but sadly, her car broke down. She sends her apologies and her love to everyone here. And don't worry, I'll get her on this show pretty soon.
3: Not to see her.
1: She's been on before. And so to help with the hour, we're going to hear solo songs from each of the Limelighters at that point. But right now, I want to talk to you guys about my favorite Limelighters album, because I first heard it when I was about six or seven years old. Through Children's Eyes. Double Grammy nominated. If any album of yours was a hit, that was that one. Mm-hmm. Double Grammy nomination. The best-selling children's album that year. I loved that album. I still play it when I do my... Once a year, I do a show just for kids. And I play a lot of the tracks from that. When did you guys first hear it?
0: Well, honestly, I had that album when I was 7 years old. Mm-hmm. My grandmother bought me that album. Mm-hmm. And I wore the grooves out on that album. I loved that album so much. Mm-hmm. Little did I know that 40 years later, hey, kid, you want to join the band? But it was fun to relearn those songs all those many years later. And I've taught them to Daniel and Steve. And we've put together a medley. We're not going to do the whole album right now, but we're going to give you a little taste of it. Four of the songs that appear on that album. And... if you remember them, please sing along. The first one is an old Alabama children's song that teaches kids the alphabet. Uses a tongue twister kind of mnemonic device. And this is one that the Limelighters did not do first. In fact, this song was recorded and appears in a movie in 1938, performed by that legendary folk singing trio, Moe, Larry, and Curly.

0: There you go. That's a medley of two children's eyes. Actually, it's still in print. That's like the one early
1: limelighter album that's still in print.
0: You can still get it.
1: Now, the limelighters were very successful selling albums.
0: That's absolutely right.
1: But that album, it really got me into thinking that there were songs for kids. I don't mean like little kiddie songs.
0: Right.
1: But said something.
0: Yeah.
1: Mm-hmm. Even the song for adults that Glenn Yarborough sings through children's eyes, mm-hmm. Hey Jimmy Joe John Jim Jack,
0: that's one, right,
1: is a song a kid can relate to.
0: Yeah. Mm-hmm.
1: So that's, I want to thank Beth and I want to thank Terry for their gifts so far today. We're doing pretty well, Stephen. We're doing pretty well. But
2: I noticed that Terry and Alan are both new.
1: Yeah, two new members. This is something I want to share with the listening audience. We have a lot of great members. Most people in this room are members of WICN. They give regularly, and that's wonderful, and thank you so much. But we really need new members all the time. I would say that while, yes, indeed, now thanks to the government's denial of the arts, we have 100% of our funding comes from gifts from listeners and from the community. 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And underwriters only give us grants or gifts if they can see that our membership is growing, because they want to get, they have your ears already. They want other ears as well. And so if you've never been a member before, please sign up. I think it's $8 a month. Is that what it is?
2: Could be as low as $8 a month.
1: Low as $8 a month. 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We have a $400 match. 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Ooh, that sounds nice. So please remember that. You are WICN. You are, yes, the folks in this room, but also out there in the world. Give us a call at?
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1: Victoria and Mel, appreciate your attention. Now, you mentioned, Andy, you mentioned a song, Take My True Love.
0: Well, yeah. This is...
1: You can't have mine of a marriage for 38 years, but fair enough. Go ahead.
0: Well, first of all, it's just a quick aside. In the children's medley, the lullaby song, the Morningtown Ride, the Seekers had a hit with that one.
1: Malvina Reynolds wrote that.
0: Malvina Reynolds.
1: That's wonderful, right. Songwriter.
0: And that's another one that wasn't a hit for the Limelighters. But this whole hit story... It kind of takes a left turn 7 or 8, maybe 9 years ago. I don't remember how long ago it was. But one morning I woke up and I turned on my computer and I'm reading my emails and people were congratulating me. People from all over the country were congratulating me for something that I had absolutely nothing to do with it. Apparently the previous night, a very popular television show, and this goes to show you the power of television, the popular television show used an old recording of the original three Limelighters on the soundtrack of the show. And the show was, I'm sure you remember it, Breaking Bad. Everybody remember Breaking Bad,
3: yep.
0: Right?
3: My hometown in Albuquerque.
0: And the penultimate episode of Breaking Bad, at the dramatic climax of the episode, on the soundtrack you hear this ballad. The Limelighters, it's a song actually from the 1930s. Mm-hmm. It's a very sweet, gentle song. And funny thing that happened was it caught on in popularity, and somebody excerpted it and put it on YouTube. And that's what people are congratulating me. Mm-hmm. So we kept an eye on it, and you know how on YouTube there's a little counter that tells you how many viewings a video has had. So we're watching the number go up and up and up and up and up, and it got to 1 million viewings. And that's when I said to the guys, you know, we should probably learn this one. So we did.
1: Who wrote it, you know?
0: No, it's anonymous, but we do know that Luke Gottlieb found it in a song catalog that had...
4: Carl Sandburg.
0: Carl Sandburg, the great American poet, had compiled. It was called the...
3: The American Song Bag.
0: American Song Bag. The song was included there, and that's where the Limeliters found it, and we'd like to do it for you right now.
1: Sounds good.
0: Ready? 1, 2, 3, 4.

0: Thank you. Isn't that pretty?
1: That was absolutely beautiful. That was absolutely beautiful. Thank you so much.
0: Thank you.
1: I want to take a moment here. I do this every Thursday night. I give shout-outs to everybody I know who's listening, which means I scour the social media responses. First, I'm going to give shout-outs to those folks who are listening here tonight, here in the room. Kurt and Sharon, Laurel and Joel, Beverly and Bernie, Ted and Savannah, Abigail, Marshall, Neil and Eric, thank you so much for joining us. Of course, Ellen, Justine, Noah and Victoria and Charlie. And, you know, thanks, Steve, for being here. Thanks, Brad. And Andy, Daniel, and Steve, you're listening too, so thank you all. But also, we're going to say hi to a bunch of other folks who I know are listening tonight. Ronald in Australia. Could one of you guys say hi to Ronald? He's our most distant listener. Ronald in Australia.
2: Ronald.
1: He's in Australia. Say hi to Ronald.
2: G'day, mate.
1: Ronald is listening. Ronald is listening in the future.
2: How you going?
1: Ronald is listening at breakfast tomorrow.
2: Oh.
1: And why he never sends me the lottery number winners, I have no idea. He's in the future, for goodness sake. Hamilton in China, when the message gets through.
2: Mm-hmm.
1: And Kenny in Cleveland, which isn't as far away, admittedly. Mm-hmm. Colleen, Mark in Worcester. Ben, I know, is in bed by now. Nancy and John. Bill and Mary. Condolences, Bill. Chrism, Joy, Mindy, Miriam, Katarina, Dave in Florida. Karen Gavel, hope you're listening. Marshall is here, so I already said hi to him. Lydia, Melissa, Francis R., Sylvia, Whitney, Peter, Sarah, I know Asher's asleep. Cousin Tim Potter, how are you? Detlef, RJ and Gretchen, Bruce G., Crystal, is Josh listening? Tom in the Hotel Vernon crowd. Alan, Patricia, Alex Ives, Burl Ives' son, listens on a regular basis. Peg, Robert, Lynn, Dave Hardy, Paul, Roy, Hannah and Steve in Colorado, Trina in Colorado, Mary, Don, and Libby the dog in Rhode Island. John B. Large, Heidi, Helena, Bree, Laura Ellum, I know she's enjoying the show. Jean Ray Williams is enjoying as well. Nancy, Dawn, and the peeps in New Mexico. He left, but New Mexico. Nancy and Dawn taking foster animals. Mm-hmm. And they have a bunch of dogs and cats. The newest one is Layla. Hmm. Jared in Hawaii. I know you're listening, Jared. He's listening while he's engraving. Oh. It's my oldest brother. He's an artist and engraver. Mm-hmm. So while he's engraving, he's listening to the Lyme Letters. Cool. Maggie in New York, Janice in Worcester, Howard, Joe, Leanne, Mark, Brian, Andy, and Judy, Janet H., Jerry, Mel, Eli, Marty, Daryl, Mel, two Mels, Catherine B., Dan and Faith, Lori and Fred, Katrina, John F., Eric L., Linda Z., Cindy. I think I've covered everyone. Is there anybody you guys want to say hi to? You must have friends somewhere, Andy.
3: Well, I think my brother's listening in Santa Barbara. Hi, Marty.
1: There you go. That's a song from The Children's Eyes you could sing. Move over from Marty.
3: Oh, yeah.
1: So you could do that.
3: If only we had rehearsed it ahead of time.
1: You think that you guys have one more song in you before the top of the hour?
3: Yeah, sure. I think we do. And as a matter of fact, it's one you mentioned earlier. It's a classic American folk song about a great folk hero, John Henry.
1: Live in the studio.
3: John Henry, or his close friends called him Jack Hank. That was his nickname. And, you know, it's a very weird song because if you think about, you know, the story of the song is they tell John Henry that he's going to be replaced by a steam-powered machine. This is, you know, the Industrial Revolution. He's going to be replaced by a machine. And he challenges the machine to a race, and they race. And he swears that if he doesn't beat the steam drill down, he's going to die with his hammer in his hand.
4: Lord.
3: Yes, that is the text. Thank you. Yes. And he wins the race. He wins the race. And then he lays down his hammer and dies anyway.
4: Oh, no.
3: Which, you know, doesn't make a whole lot of sense.
4: No, that's dumb. It is a folk song.
3: It's just a folk song. Doesn't
1: yeah,
3: have
1: someone's
3: got to
1: wear
3: sense.
1: A long black veil for that guy. That's no right. question.
3: And I'll tell you what, since we're coming up to the head of the hour there, we could drag this out, but instead, we're going to play it fast. You guys ready?
4: Sure.
5: All right. One, two, three, four.

0: Steel Driving Man.
1: Ladies and gentlemen, the Limelighters. Now, the Limelighters, oh, thank you guys so much. That was terrific. Limelighters are going to take a little break now. And what's going to happen is Steve and I are going to yell at each other for a little while and ask you guys to give more money. And then Ron Carlson's going to come up and do a set. And then each of the Limelighters will give us a little solo number before 9 o'clock when they'll go back on as a trio and play us out in this wonderful show this evening. So thank you all. Ron's going to come up and get set up while Steve and I are chatting. Actually, Steve, we want to thank George.
2: Yes.
1: George just gave a generous gift as well.
2: Thank you, George.
1: I've known George for, oh my goodness. George, how lucky, he was the best man at my wedding.
2: Really?
1: George, thank you all. And George lives in Old Saybrook, so I hope he comes see you, the Limelighters. That's where you make sure you check him out, okay?
3: Yes.
1: All right, so that's terrific. Thank you, George. I've also had, I don't know why in the middle of this they want to know, but people are asking what's coming up in the Folk Revival. And so I will tell you what's coming up in the Folk Revival. Next week, October 1st, is an eclectic mix of music old and new. I'll be playing. I have had come into the station over the last 3 or 4 weeks about 30 brand new CDs. I'm going to try to get a track from as many of them as possible played on the air on the October the 1st. I'll play some old favorites as well. We're, of course, going to open with There's a Meeting Here Tonight. So play some old favorites as well. And we have some special guests. A husband and wife team from New York, a folk duo. They call themselves the Tattercoats. And they'll be joining us live in the studio next week, in the broadcast studio next week. The week after that, October the 8th, is the actual day. Every year, on the date closest to October the 8th, which happens to be October the 8th this year, I'll be celebrating one more journey around the sun with a show that I call a few of my favorite songs. The heck with the requests, the heck with what the listeners want, I'm going to play my favorites. And for the first time in 19, almost 20 years when I do that show, I'm going to have guests, because the guests will be two of my favorite people. Wonderful folk duo from this area, Mark Mandeville and Rhianne Richards, will be joining me live in the studio, along with the youngest guest I've ever had in the studio, their four-month-old son, Jean. He'll be joining me as well. My wife said, I'll come and hold the baby while they sing. But that's next week. That's on the 8th. So October 1st, an eclectic mix. And October, and with the Tattercoats guests, October 8th, the ones I like, thank you, with Mark Mandeville and Rhianne Richards and young Jean. He is the youngest. I've had a 2-year-old guest on before, and I've had 8-year-old co-hosts before. But I've never had a child as young as Jean on the show. And they tell me that he's learning how to sing. So we'll see how that works out. Steven, I'm going to do a little top of the hour bit here, and then let's ask people to give.
2: Absolutely.
1: All right. I'll do my best John Marable imitation.
2: There you go.
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2: Nick Noble, everybody.
1: Thank you. I never do that. That's pre-recorded. But they gave me a script, so I wouldn't forget it. Okay. Without further ado. Oh, yes.
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1: Yep.
4: And he always told me, he's gone now, but he always told me that it's very important to have those transmitter rooms reconditioned.
1: Yes, they can get hot.
4: Yeah.
1: They can get hot, there's no question about it.
4: That was one of the biggest problems we had encountered.
1: It's all part of the adventure, Bernie. It's all part of the adventure.
4: Yeah.
1: Thank you very much. I'd like to remind folks, by the way, Thank you, Bernie. I'd like to round for us. By the way, please give us a call, 508-752-0700. 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We'll try to make this one work a little better, this transmitter. I'd like to introduce our performer to kick off the second hour. It's exactly 8 o'clock. Ron Carlson. Ron Carlson is a Worcester troubadour, and he's been on this show a couple of times, and I've performed with him in other places at the Hotel Vernon, and did we do the Senior Center once?
0: Yes, we've been together.
1: All around the excitement. We've got a nice crowd here tonight, and I'd like to welcome Ron Carlson. Ron, welcome to the show.
0: Thank you for having me, Nick.
1: Well, thank you for coming.
0: Well, I guess I'll start off with a song I wrote a long time ago, it seems now. I was going to a local open mic, and the guy who was running it once a month issued a song challenge for those of us who were songwriters. He would give us a prompt, just a one-word prompt. The word he gave one month was water. So I started thinking about water, and it's a pretty amazing element. You can drink it, you can swim in it. Gentle rain will fall on your head. And if that gentle rain, a little time, a little pressure, eventually that can wear down the biggest mountain on earth. Take a river rock, hard, jagged thing, and roll it around till it's as smooth as a piece of glass. And I realized, as I was thinking about that, that it would be the perfect way to finally write that love song for my wife, because she took a little jagged object that I am, smoothed some rough edges off of me. That's what this song is called, Rough Edges.